is bodily harm or death. Now, this is if you were to purposely drive the wrong way up a motorway. The fine is up to €20,000 and imprisonment up to 10 years. And the courts then can impose a long-term or extended mandatory driving disqualification. So up until now, really, you know, especially if the sentences were to run concurrent, just for driving up a motorway, the toughest sanction is up to 10 years in imprisonment, which would be for dangerous driving causing serious bodily harm or death. So, yeah, perhaps maybe those that are saying the laws are there, we need to enforce them, need to check it out, because that probably is not enough of a, a discouragement. Anyway, sorry, that was just, it popped up in the news and I thought it interesting to actually know the facts there. Let's look at the papers. The Tyrconnell Tribune is out today, of course, being Thursday. John McAteer has an extensive front page, page two piece on cap cuts to hit Donegal for €100 million. €100 million is a lot of money spread across a big county, but, you know, relatively, you know, the farming population compared to the entire population. So a lot of people are going to take big hits. The proposed EU Commission cap cuts are expected to hit the Donegal farm sector by over €100 million. So that is not just farming. That then, of course, trickles into the general economy. Proposed changes to cap could impact as many as 3,000 Donegal farmers, and the cuts will hit 90% of farms. Pillar 2 funding is seen as the oxygen that drives many communities and farm projects. Its demise is seen as the loss of a real lifeline for this county. Joe Sweeney, chair of Donegal IFA, said it means at current budget levels, financial supports may be closer to the minimum €130 a hectare level than the €240 desired for the new income support scheme. If that affects you, you need to get that paper today, because, and it does affect everyone, but particularly those in the farming sector. The Donegal News reports that drugs worth an estimated street value of €14,000 were seized in Letterkenny this week during a multi-agency operation, which included the Garda Armed Supports Unit. A Garda spokesperson confirmed to the Donegal News that the suspected cannabis seizure was made after two residential properties were searched on the Cullion Road area on Tuesday morning. A man in his 50s was arrested and detained at a station in the Garda Northwestern region under Section 2 of the Criminal Justice Drug Trafficking Act 1996, €14,000 of suspected drugs off the streets. The Derry News this morning, a man has been returned for trial to Derry Crown Court on charges of public indecency and exposure following a preliminary inquiry at Derry Magistrates Court with a condition he does not go near any school. I don't understand why anyone would do this. I really actually don't get what the thing is. But anyway, the person's name is Chilenzi Okolo. He's 35, of Bayview Terrace in Derry. He was charged with the offences that were said to have occurred on January 13th this year outside a school. It was accepted that there was a case to answer and there were no contrary submissions. Okolo chose not to submit any statements and not to call any witnesses. Again, you know, that has to take its course, but generally speaking, what might be going through someone's head to do that? We've been talking for a long time now about how housing shortage now and the difficulty on getting in the housing ladder, and in other words, owning your own property, down the line, that means there's going to be a whole generation of people heading into their 60s and 70s, maybe in rental accommodation, you know, that are having to pay rent out of their state pension on whatever they can gather up themselves. And it's going to be a problem. It's not necessarily a problem for this generation, but it is coming. And there already are challenges facing homeowners in their 60s. Thousands of people in their 60s are at the risk of being evicted from their homes because they are unable to meet monthly mortgage repayments. The state will face a massive bill to rehouse them unless new solutions can be put in place to deal with the problem, according to a leading personal insolvency expert. Personal insolvency practitioner Michelle O'Brien of IRS Ireland has proposed that the state set up a fund to buy the distressed mortgages at a discount and then rent the properties back to the older people in arrears. So, I mean, you know, you would hope that you're coming to a point in life where you have a little bit of headroom financially, but people
are still faced with big mortgages. And it doesn't surprise me because I speak to people in their early 30s and they're cock-a-hooping over the moon to be buying their properties now, which are at the peak of the market, right? So they're incredibly expensive. You could argue they're at the peak of the market. They're incredibly expensive. And they're getting 40, 50-year mortgages. Certainly 40, I can attest to. So 33, say, plus 40, 73, you know, that is effectively the rest of your working life and then some, paying a mortgage for a house that perhaps would have been worth half as much 10 years ago. It's tough, but what do you do? But we're starting to see those that got bigger mortgages in their late 30s and 40s now still paying their mortgages or struggling to pay their mortgages, it has to be said, into their 60s. In the Irish Daily Mail today, a prayer vigil is to be held tomorrow for four members of a family seriously injured in the deadly collision on the M9, which claimed the lives of five male teenagers in the early hours of Sunday. Sisters Alma and Niamh Kinsella, aged in their 30s, were in the front of their Hyundai car, while the younger sister Ella Hendricken, who is in her 20s, was in the rear seats along with her nephew. Alma and Niamh remain in a critical condition in Talla University Hospital. Ella is being treated for serious injuries in St. Vincent's University Hospital after she was transferred from St. Luke's Hospital in Kilkenny. The boy, Yemi, who was also seriously injured, is being treated in the Children's Health Ireland in Crumlin. All four are from the Carlow area and they were heading to Dublin Airport. And there's been a huge outpouring of love and support for them, and that has also manifested itself by way of a GoFundMe page. Over €440,000 has been raised for the three sisters and the boy in less than 24 hours of a fundraiser being set up. And people, I suppose, in the whole conversation about the incident and responsibility, some felt that maybe, you know, the innocent victims of this crime were being forgotten. They are living and they're entitled to personal lives, and there's only so much you can really encroach into that. So people can support them by attending vigils, and also that fundraiser has done very well for them as well, and they'll probably need every penny of that. Interesting to know, because we do, not to try and, you know, convince people against the will of the importance of donation, but to sort of have that conversation if you're inclined to have it. In other words, God forbid, if your life were to be cut short, what would happen to your organs? Do you actually want to take them with you to the crematorium or to the grave? Or would you be open to them being used to extend or save other people's lives? And there's been a huge drop-off since COVID in terms of the amount of transplants that are taking place. So again, I'm not trying to convince anything to do or anyone to do anything against their will, but you have the conversation in case it lands with someone and they go, you know what, maybe I should do that. But anyway, the number of heart and lung transplants being carried out in Ireland remains at half the level recorded before the COVID-19 pandemic. The research noted transplant activity had slowed dramatically during the pandemic as intensive care resources were reallocated to treat COVID patients, and suggested this had resulted in significant waiting list mortality. So people are dying as they wait. It found that while the total number of heart cases, surgeries most common in involving the heart and lungs, had recovered well since the pandemic. There's a word there for both, cardiocratic cases. So those are surgeries most commonly involving the heart and lungs. While they had recovered well since the pandemic, transplant surgery rates continued to be well down. Between 5 and 10 heart transplants now take place every year, compared with 15 in 2019. So whatever we've lost during that time, we need to get it back. Back to the Farmers Journal for this week. Fast-tracked BISS scheme payments to farmers is one of the options at Minister for Agriculture Martin Hayden's disposal to ease cash flow pressures on drought-stricken farmers. The drought side of it not affecting us as much, I don't think, up here. Back to the issue of vaping. I hope you don't think it's a drum I keep banging. It just really frustrates me that people that were never addicted to nicotine are finding themselves addicted to nicotine. It's bad enough if you discover that your child was vaping
and, you know, you're angry about it, but it's the stuff that's in them now. We are seeing more psychoactive sort of juices being used in them as well. So it might be bad enough to learn that your child's vaping, but they could also be damaging their brain and their personality because they could be taking psychoactive stuff in them as well. Vaping should not be considered a harmless part of growing up, parents are being warned, and I don't think any of us think that, lads. We just need some help in not having them fruity flavoured, not having them in cool little containers, and not having them in every shop, in every village, in every town in the country. You know, we're trying our best, but the state is allowing them to be pushed to our youths. And I talked about this, it must be 15 years ago. And here we are still going on about it. Not that it matters what I say, but it's just that it was obvious what was going on here. So the most comprehensive review to date showed e-cigs are linked to a higher rates of breathing problems in children and young people. And the UK's Royal College of Paediatrics and Child Health found youths who vape are significantly more likely to go on to smoke cigarettes. That is a given. If you can't get a vape, if you're addicted to nicotine, give me a cigarette. When you have a nicotine withdrawal, which happens very quickly, you will do anything to get that nicotine, including buying a box of cigarettes. And finally, on a much lighter note, I suspect that this is going to be a record viewership event. Because Katie Taylor, RTE have done a deal with DAZN, D-A-Z-N, which is the global home of boxing. They, of course, have the rights to Katie Taylor, but Katie Taylor has been a great servant to them and Matchroom. And my understanding is they were very keen to accommodate as many people watching this fight as possible. So it will be free to air. You'll be able to see all of the Croke Park show live on RTE, which is fantastic. So RTE will air the last ever fight of legend Katie Taylor in Croke Park next month. The Bray Bomber, 40, will hang up the gloves after one final bout against Flora Pilly in front of over 80,000 people in Dublin on September 5th. There was a massive scramble for tickets. They sold out in record time. RTE have now confirmed that they will air the bout for free to Irish audiences on RTE1, RTE Player and 2FM. This is a great move by DAZN as well, by the way, because RTE will be carrying their production, their commentary, the style that they shoot it in, and they're throwing this one out there. They'll probably get some money from RTE, but it'll pick up casual fans and potential subscribers for them. And staying on the boxing theme, tomorrow on the Greg Hughes podcast, Jason Quigley is our guest. Jason Quigley went from Donegal to the world, effectively, headlining massive shows in the United States, fighting for a world championship. And if the truth be known, he really probably should be world champion. There was a very disputed second knockdown in his fight, and it went on to cost him that fight. I think it still hurts. I think it still hurts in obvious ways and less obvious ways as well. So we talk about his career in boxing. We start off actually talking about the Katie Taylor show. Could he have been on that card? Possibly. We also talk about him getting into professional boxing, the difficult relationship with his father. Katie Taylor's manager wanted to sign him, but that was scuppered, and I think that probably had impacts on that relationship. His career could have been very different under the guidance of Katie Taylor's manager, but he was hugely successful, headline shows and what have you. And I wanted to get an insight on what it's like as a boxer, what it's like in the build-up to a big fight. What's the press week like? What's it like when the ring clears and it's just you and your opponent? What about life after boxing? He's not officially retired, but I can't see him ever lacing them up again. You know, he's big into the promotion of boxing, giving boxers a chance that he never had. It's an hour-long conversation. It's a really interesting chat, particularly if you like boxing, because, you know, it's a bit of a deep dive into boxing. But just if you like that story of someone going from, you know, a young lad lacing up the gloves to becoming a world title contender, to coming to terms with, you know, where you are in life, risk versus reward and all that type of stuff. And that's a man that knows the risk. He will go in and get his head boxed again, but he wants plenty of moolah. But it's an interesting chat. It's released for you after the 11 o'clock tomorrow at 11 o'clock. And you can also hear it on our website here, of course, Highland Radio. Search The Greg Hughes Show wherever you get your podcasts. And also we have a podcast channel on YouTube. Just search The Greg Hughes Show there.
Now, we've been talking about public toilets in Letterkenny for...

0: And he had an operation for scoliosis way back, maybe in 2019 or anything like that.
1: Mm.
0: And has since recovered well and doing well, thank God. And just last Monday, the wife and son were out shopping at the Kenny, and he needed changing. And she went down to the toilets at Boots there, and the changing room. And we were at them before, but unfortunately the changing room is locked. The toilets are open all the time or during the business hours.
1: Mm.
0: But you need a key, it's a radar key you have to get, and you can use it all over the country, in fact. But we got one of the keys from this Cara House, and she had the key with her and went in and found that the hoist wasn't working. Now, she got a security man that was there, and he was very helpful, and some other woman that was about there as well helped her, but they couldn't just discover that the hoist wasn't charged, as far as they know. So I'm just wondering, you know, does that mean that that changing room, is it getting serviced, or is the maintenance done daily, or is it maybe people who would have used it previously not put the hoist back on the charger? You know, it's just something I want to highlight, because it's a fantastic facility, and I don't want to be coming on here really complaining about it. I'm not really complaining, just want to highlight you know, it has to be fit for purpose, and you know, for the like of ourselves, it's fantastic to have that. If you go to Letterkenny, we take our son with us regularly if we're going to Letterkenny, and to have that service there is unbelievable. Mm. And, you know, I know it took a lot of work probably to get it there. I know a lot of the work done on that, on the toilets, was done by the disabled people as well. All the plumbing, carpentry work, all that was done by disabled people, and it's really brilliant. But just, I want to highlight that you know, there's something wrong when you go in there and you're sort of setting up to change whoever, and you're not able to do it, you know.
1: Yeah, I get you.
0: Definitely.
1: You know, whilst you and your wife would have regularly taken your son into Letterkenny, there might be other families that just weren't or didn't feel that confident and began to do so after these toilets opened. And then to land down there and find that, you know, the facilities within them that you actually need aren't functioning. Look, I don't think neither you or I are engineers or electricians, Patsy, but I would imagine the hoist would work beyond one charge cycle. So if it were flattened because it wasn't being charged, it must be a series of people that didn't charge it, unless there's something else going on there.
0: Yeah, well, exactly, because we have a hoist ourselves in the room, and if that's charged, I mean, even in a power cut there, that hoist will last for maybe a full day, you know. So that's just what makes me wonder, you know, has it been serviced and looked at every day, which it would need to be if it's a toilet as well, you know.
1: Yeah, okay. And as you say, you're coming at this from a lessons learned approach. You're not being critical. You're saying, look, fantastic facility.
0: Not at all. Absolutely.
1: Let's make sure it's usable.
0: Brilliant.
1: Yeah.
0: Yes, exactly. That is, it does what it says on the tin, sort of thing. But maybe if there was signage there or something, you know, if it's a case that people are using it, not putting the hoist, the thing back on the charger, that, you know, just to remind people to do that or whatever, you know.
1: Yeah.
0: And whatever. No, that's all I want to do. I just want to highlight that, and, you know, just let people know that facility is there as well. Because maybe a lot of people don't even know this, you know.
1: Right, well, what we'll do is, because what needs to come from a conversation like this is that certainly signage, I think you have to give people the benefit of the doubt, and maybe they didn't realise that it needs charging or whatever it might be. So proper signing, please return hoist for charging after use. And also to, you know, how often is it checked to make sure people do? We can find that information out, and that's what we'll do. And hopefully we'll have a really positive outcome from what is just really a heads up phone call. It's not a criticism, it's a heads up.
0: Not at all. Yeah, exactly. 100%.
1: Okay. Listen, Patsy, best wishes to everybody in the family.

0: And thank you so much for joining us.
1: Thanks for your time, Greg.
0: No problem. It's important. And as I say, the team here will chase that up to find out what the situation is and how we can avoid that into the future. Because you get the best feedback from the users of facilities. As a parent, says a listener, I face this issue all the time. People use them who don't think of other users. I recently went on holidays and in 3 out of the 5 days, they weren't usable because whoever used them before us didn't put them back on charge. The education around thinking of others needs to be upped. Yeah, I would say there's a process in all of that. And by the time you get someone, you know, back into, say, for instance, a wheelchair and you turn and you push it, maybe returning the hoist and charging it, we just need a little bit of an extra reminder and maybe give people the benefit of the doubt at this point. We need to make sure there's proper signage down there because it is great. And it was a hard won battle that to get those facilities. So let's make sure we're doing it right. Traffic is back as far as Dylan's cars on the main Derry to Letterkenny Road. Traffic lights at Money Hawley. Give extra time if travelling. A bit of travel advice from one of our listeners there. I note here, and I'll try and be careful with the language a little bit, but it's kind of an insight into the country, I suppose, to some extent. Now, Pornhub, which is a website that you might be aware of, was among 52,000 adult content requests blocked on Stormont's Wi-Fi in 1 year. I'm not saying it's all staff. It could have been people that were just in the building. But anyway, the figures show the Assembly's web filtering technology recorded 52,265 events categorised as adult content of the most recent 12-month period for which data is held. The logo of that website I mentioned appears on a smartphone screen and the website displays as the background on a laptop computer screen. That website was among thousands of those types of sites blocked on the Stormont Wi-Fi in the last 12 months. More than 52,000 attempts, as I mentioned. Now, the Assembly Commission said the vast majority of the events did not necessarily represent attempts by politicians or staff to access adult material, but it doesn't exclude them either. The figures show the Assembly's web filtering technology, as I say, recorded all of that. So the Assembly Commission said a significant proportion of those events appear to have been generated automatically by search engines or other system activity. Well, I know how the internet works. That's absolute nonsense, unless you click into it. You know, Google throwing up links is not going to cause a block. So there you go. That's that. What are the ass? What's wrong with people? Listen, what adults do, and it could be very healthy, don't get me wrong, but this is at work. You know. Now, we're joined on the program by Patricia. Hi, Patricia.
2: Hi, Greg.
0: Nice to speak to you.
2: Hello.
0: Now, very frustrating, isn't it? You've been out and you sent some pictures in. Some of them are lovely, some of them not so, of the beautiful natural amenities that we have. But that sort of, I think, compounds the frustration. So talk to me. You were out and about in beautiful Inishowen.
2: Yes, I was out walking yesterday evening. If you remember, yesterday was such a wet day and I finally got out for a walk and it turned out really lovely. In the evening, walking around from Linsford to Stragill Beach, and you saw just a wee video I sent you there. You know, it was beautiful that time of evening. It was about 8:30, just almost 9 o'clock. And so a lovely walk until I got just to the corner at Stragill Beach, and I was climbing on the rocks because the tide was in a wee bit. And as I came around the corner, floating in the water was about 14 nappies. It looked like they'd been maybe freshly dumped there because they were all still together. They hadn't been all, you know, split up across the beach or anything. So it's just really disgusted. Not a very nice end to the walk either, as you can imagine.
0: No, and nappies, they become very messy in this environment. They soak up the water, the sand. They start breaking up. Yeah. You know, they can cause, an awful lot of waste.
2: Yeah, that's it. I mean, I believe they were there for a while, maybe just, you know, within an hour of me getting there because they were all opened up. Now, it doesn't look too closely, but they were all opened up and they were floating in the water just at the edge of the tide. And, you know, by that time then it was getting close to 9 o'clock. It was starting, the evening was closing in, it was starting to get dark. And I thought, well, there's nothing I can do about it now this evening. But I really just wanted to highlight, you know, that this is just, I just can't believe that people would do this along a beautiful beach, that they think it's okay to dump a bag of nappies. Now, I didn't see a bag. They were all just floating there by themselves. And just as they can't believe that somebody would do that. You know, people swim in that water and all the sea life and everything. And as you said, they would all break up and go out into the ocean then. Mm. So to be honest, this morning I was still thinking about it. I went back down to the beach and they were mostly still there. They were caught up in the rocks and a few of them in the sand, but mostly caught up in the rocks, and they hadn't yet broken up. So I had some equipment with me and I lifted them all and took them up and left them at, along the grass, I suppose, at the end of the beach. And I will ring the council now later to see if they can come and collect them.
0: A lot of weight in them, obviously, because of their absorbent nature. Patricia, from the picture, do you think that these were used nappies that someone had been gathering up in a specific bag and just dumped out? Or does it, and how could you determine, I suppose, is it possible that a bag of 12 nappies found its way into the sea or something? Like, is it obvious these are used and maybe someone, rather than putting them in their pay-by-weight bin, decided just to dump them on the beach?
2: You know, I honestly don't know, Greg, whether they've been definitely used or not. As I said, I didn't look too closely.
0: No.
2: But to be honest, it wasn't obvious to me they had been used. But they were all there kind of floating, you know, singly by themselves. But there was about 14 of them in total. So I honestly couldn't say they definitely were used. But there was no bag there. Mm. I didn't see any bag about.
0: Yes, it's a crazy juxtaposition, isn't it, of the beautiful beach picture and video you sent in to us versus this horrible act of illegal dumping. So desist, please. Thanks so much for raising it with us, Patricia. Fair play to you for, you know, going down there and picking them up, because it's not a nice job, used or not used. And as I say, hopefully this information lands with the person responsible. Thanks so much, Patricia.
2: Yeah. Hope so. Yeah, thanks for your time, Greg.
0: Look after yourself. Thank you very much indeed. I do appreciate the time there. We had this correspondence from a listener, and it reads as follows. At the risk of upsetting a lot of people, I wonder how others feel about the use of the word autistic to describe people. I hear it all the time, always a touch of tism, like it's a joke. Social media has created a world of people rushing to explain their behaviour away by using the label autistic. Every second person is getting these diagnoses. In particular, I'm referring to an interview I recently heard Robbie Williams give. As a mother of nine, of a nine-year-old non-verbal autistic boy who can never wake up in the morning and be normal, in inverted commas, something I've long come to accept, it angers me so much to hear him talk the way he does about it all, wearing it like a badge of honour to explain his disgraceful behaviour, which is really down to, by his own admittance, this is Robbie Williams, his use of drink and drugs over a long period of time. I know it's all rubbish because he also talked about being on diet injections, and when he was asked how he got them, because he wouldn't be heavy enough to qualify for them, he laughed and said, when you're famous, there are ways. This just proved to me he did the same thing to gain his autistic label. I just wish my son's life condition was just a label to be used as a front for his behaviour. What do your listeners think? There's a lot to unpack in there. I suppose autism or neurodivergence now is it's a very broad term. And I know there are people in the autism diagnosis space that do not like to talk of various levels of autism. So if someone has autism, they've got autism, they don't have a bit of autism or a lot of autism, and they can get quite defensive if you sort of were to challenge that. But we do have to accept too that it is a condition, or whatever is the correct way to describe it, that's going to affect people in different ways. So obviously it's affected your son in really quite a severe way. Then there are others that they perhaps you wouldn't even know that they were all autistic, but it could affect their behaviour in life. And I think that's what Robbie Williams is saying. I didn't hear the interview. Is it overdiagnosed? I mean, there is a lot of conversation going on around the world about ADHD, for an example. A lot of adults get adult ADHD diagnosis. whether it is a neurological condition or a personality trait. You know, as I say, that conversation is happening. I'm not saying one way or other. I simply don't know enough. But are we seeing an overdiagnosis of some of these conditions in the broader umbrella? I feel sometimes we are. But I don't know what the ins and outs of all that is. It's a very big industry as well, you know. It's a very big industry. I don't want to be controversial in relation to this, but in terms of, you know, the diagnosis, you know, private, there's a lot of money in that space. Obviously, there's a lot of people that are working with people that have been diagnosed. There's a lot of extra staff in school, supporting teachers and what have you, working with those people that are being diagnosed. So, you know, there's an awful lot of people not benefit from diagnosis, because that makes it sound like I'm saying that there is an overdiagnosis. But my point is it's definitely worthy of further scrutiny. And as I say, there's a separate conversation happening about ADHD diagnoses, particularly in adults. But is the phrase overused? I don't think it's suitable to be used as a slur. But Robbie Williams is on his journey as well. And, you know, if he has been diagnosed with autism, he's been diagnosed with autism, as I say, complex. Difficult one to talk about it as well, because I don't want to make out that like I'm making some big point, because I'm not. But it is, for the longest time, a conversation I think we should certainly be having. Now, I mentioned this earlier in the week. It's a study that found that there was a fall of 30% in the number of children being baptised across Ireland over a 10-year period. County Donegal corresponds almost entirely to the Catholic Diocese of Raphoe, although most of Inishowen Peninsula belongs to the Diocese of Derry. In Raphoe, baptisms fell from 1,400 in 2015 to 1,250 in 2025, a decline of 150 or 10.7%, considerably smaller than the national decline, though, of 30%. Dr. Tom Finnegan is chair of the Iona Institute and lecturer in theology at Mary Immaculate College. Good morning to you, Tom.
3: Good morning.
0: Thank you for your time. So this was run, commissioned by the Iona Institute. Was it just to get a snapshot, or was it to perhaps confirm anecdotal knowledge?
3: A little bit of both, really. We've been doing quite a bit of work in demographics the past couple of years, and obviously, due to the nature of our wider research, we've been interested in Christianity and religion in Ireland and its interface with the public square. So obviously, this captured both those dimensions. The two main causes for the fall are wider fall in birth rates on the island of Ireland across those years. A drop of nearly 19%, which accounts for about 60% or so of the 30% overall drop in baptisms. And then the other main driver is wider secularization, just parents turning away from Christian faith, from Catholic faith, and choosing not to initiate their children into the church. So there's different things going on there, both really important and both having wider social implications.
0: There are those that would say there's been, you know, almost like death by a thousand cuts, a chipping away of Christianity, Catholicism in this country through, you know, government decisions, conversations that have been sparked most recently, perhaps the study in terms of parental attitudes and teachers' attitudes to religion in schools. Do you believe this is an output of that, the slow trickle of sort of, I'm not going to say anti-Catholicism in this country, but certainly seems to be a conversation of trying to dilute its importance or relevance in modern Irish society.
3: Yeah, there's different dynamics. There's obviously like the political dynamic, which has been taking place. But I think politics is downstream from just wider cultural attitudes. And it's a case of people generally being less religious, the faith being transmitted more poorly across different generations, and that's happening at a sort of an individual and social level, and then that's what we're seeing here coming out in relation to a collapse, or not a collapse, but a certainly a very significant drop in baptism rates, which even adjusting for falling birth rates is still significant, still a 12-point drop or so across a 10-year period. Mm-hmm. So it's just wider secularization, and you know why that's happening is down to numerous factors. I suppose from the church's point of view, it has to look long and hard as to whether sufficient evangelization and mission outreach is taking place. Does faith transmission at school actually work? And then families themselves who are Catholic, Christian, open to the faith, want a relationship with Jesus Christ, whether they themselves are doing enough to ensure that the children are brought up in the faith to know the faith and to live it.
0: Mm, that's an interesting space there where you're at, because we're not talking about people that sort of are a la carte Catholics that will do the, you know, the big three or four. These are people that aren't getting baptized at all. There is a lot of criticism out there, or we get it here, of people who go to Mass regularly, critical of those that just turn up for the baptism, the Holy Communion and the confirmation. And I wonder, is that sort of, you know, public conversation had the impact of saying to people, well, I don't want to be, you know, I don't want to be labelled one thing or another, we'll just not baptise the child?
3: Yeah, I mean, obviously, this is very much, it's sort of an ecclesial matter rather than a public policy matter. I don't think that makes it any less important, by the way. But I think what you find is, what we found in the study, cultural Catholicism is still very much alive. You know, and also it's probably a little bit unfair to write off a decision to baptize one's child as purely cultural. I mean, there is spiritual, religious and sacramental significance to that. The child is incorporated into the body of Christ. That's real and significant. But at the same time, the more one's practice of the faith is at a cultural level and is infrequent and not super intentional over the course of the year, then it stands to reason that the more one should expect that one's children are going to be less Catholic. So what you have generation after generation, when we look at cultural Catholicism, we can see that the weakening of the faith is compounded in each generation. So that, for example, one generation of parents who are, you know, culturally Catholic, their children might go to Mass a couple of times a year, those children themselves are going to be less Catholic. And that's obviously going to then feed into wider secularization. And it's going to ultimately lead to not just a loss of or a collapse in baptism rates, but also just a wider loss of faith in the country.
0: I note that if a mother is Catholic, it still is most likely that the child will be baptized. Is that correct?
3: Yeah, what we found in the study is that there's a very, very close association between the Catholicity of mums, even at a cultural level, and where the children are being baptised. So if you look at the CSO data, the census data, it lines up pretty well. So parents who describe themselves as Catholic, even if they mightn't be regular Mass attenders, they're still getting their children baptised, yes.
0: People might say, and I've seen texts coming in already, that this is because of people coming into this country. But, you know, regardless of that, I don't know what the stats are, or actually, to be honest, you don't even know what the religious pathway, say, for instance, a Muslim family is. This is actually, this is separate to that. We're talking about, or is it? It's not necessarily influenced by that. We're talking about people in this country, how many babies are born and how many of them are being baptised.
3: Yeah, exactly. I'm conscious there's an alarm going off in my office here. Apologies to your listeners for that. But yeah, this isn't examining the issue of immigration. It's largely irrelevant and secondary, and we can't really make hard and fast comment on the impact of immigration on these figures to any large extent, just given that it's there's other kind of data sets we need to examine. Obviously, immigration is changing the religious landscape in Ireland. You know, we can, that stands to reason. But here we're looking at births, birth rates, and baptism rates. And even leaving aside immigration, which obviously encompasses not just Christian peoples, but also Muslim peoples, you know, peoples of other religion, even leaving aside from that, we have this wider secularization trend. And whether or not immigration will arrest that or contribute to that more, I think comes down to factors as to where the new Irish are coming from.
0: Yeah. What religion they and there have. there is a presumption, and I think it's an incorrect presumption and a different conversation, that it is all one group of people coming from one particular space with one particular religion. That's completely, that's demonstrably untrue, because you can sort of see a breakdown in inward migration figures. I suppose, so Do you think the church needs to take a good look at this, Tom? I think you really, in your opening comments, perhaps indicated that they might.
3: Yeah, look, I think it's just important to be honest. So I'm a Catholic. I believe that Jesus Christ is risen, and I think that he did, in fact, found a church that is, has a line of success, was going back to Peter. And all of that is true. And given all that, given the importance of what's at stake here, eternal life and so forth, I think the church needs to, you know, take seriously the fact that, again, I'm sorry about this alarm going off, this is not my doing. I think the church does need to, you know, reflect on this. And it's, I suppose it's not enough to kind of be passive and say, well, it's just wider secularization, that's just a trend and there's nothing we can do about it. I think the church as a whole, especially leadership, has to ask, well, is the church doing enough to bring people into the church, to bring the gospel to people, to incorporate people in this country into the sacramental life of the church? Is evangelization happening? Is mission happening? Parents themselves need to take responsibility. It's not enough to be a passive parent. If you want to hand on your faith, wider culture is going to send a message to your child, is going to enculturate children in a certain way and provide them really with a rather, you know, materialistic, secular mindset. Not necessarily atheistic as such, but, you know, a secular mindset that kind of pushes the importance of faith aside. And unless parents are intentionally trying to raise their children in the faith, they can assume the children will end up agnostic, atheist, or merely culturally Catholic. So there definitely are lessons here. I know some people in the church will say, well, look, it's not a numbers game. If you actually read the New Testament, numbers are mentioned quite frequently.
0: Yeah.
3: And I think I think we need to be a little bit more accountable among ourselves for whether we're actually doing a job as church. The primary job, there's a lot of things the church spends time doing that to me doesn't seem primary to the role of church.
0: Yeah, well, with various controversies, and I'll leave it with this, Tom, and I appreciate your time, with various controversies, and I think that was primarily the reason why the church lost its voice, and the church's voice has been pretty absent, I think, in some major conversations. And some of those conversations, you know, that correlate with a drop in birth rates as well, but other matters that people were looking for guidance or some sort of spiritual leadership, and many who contact a program like this feel that wasn't there. So, you know, some might feel you reap what you sow, and we're finding ourselves here because there's been, from the church, very little pushback against the direction the country might be going in.
3: Yeah, and I completely agree with that. I would say there's kind of, I suppose, different levels to that and nuance maybe. But I'd also say that the framing itself is probably a little bit misguided. And I understand where that sentiment is coming from. But I suppose that first and foremost, the church's role isn't to get involved in conversations about the direction of a country. It's noticeable, again, if you go back to the founding texts of Christianity, how little Jesus, for example, commented on the direction of the Roman Empire or its internal politics, or indeed cared much for the socio-political direction of Judaism. The concern rather was with people's souls. The concern was to preach the importance of baptism. And I suppose, given that this conversation is instigated by the question of baptism, how often, if you think about it, how often does the church preach the importance of baptism?
0: Okay.
3: How often is it that the church preaches the necessity of faith and the central relevance of church for relationship with Jesus Christ? To my mind, it doesn't happen a lot, and then if it doesn't happen a lot, well, you can only expect to fall off.
0: Okay, very interesting, of course. Thank you very much indeed. That is and was Dr. Tom Finnegan, Chair of the Ona Institute and Lecturer in Theology at Mary Immaculate College. Now, we're joined on the programme by Orla Cusack, who's founder of Practical and Precious on Instagram and on TikTok. Good morning to you. How are you keeping?
4: I'm good. Thank you so much.
0: It's great to have you on the programme. Now,
4: thanks for having me.
0: With the cost of living still on everyone's mind, heading to the shop can often feel like a budget minefield. It's that weekly thing for many of us, isn't it? And it's the one space where you can notice, depending on the size of your family, your shop's gone from 60 to 80 to 100 to 120. You know, we all have these little sort of tipping points in our mind. Are we sort of price takers, or is there anything we can do to sort of try and offset these increases?
4: Well, from a personal basis, I'm noticing exactly what you said on an almost weekly basis now. It's like literally every week something else has gone up, and it's not only affecting families, it's affecting businesses, it's affecting everybody. And the ECB very recently have said that the main driver of inflation for 2027 is actually going to be food prices. So it's not over yet, unfortunately. And with that in mind, I have been doing some work on it and I've created a savvy shopping guide with tips for families on how to make the best out of their euro before they go shopping, when they're shopping and when they're at home.
0: Yeah, as annoying as prices creeping up is, at least it's there and in your face. The thing that hits an awful lot of us, though, is shrinkflation, you know, smaller amounts of the product for the same price or even an increase, you know, so all of a sudden that food doesn't go as far as it used to.
4: And that's another way that manufacturers are clawing a bit of money back. Like, they are facing the increases from fuel prices and from fertilizer. And instead of constantly raising the prices, their other option is to shrink the product. And once again, the consumer is the one who suffers.
0: Yeah, for sure. As they continue to report record profits, which I find incredibly frustrating, because the two, for me, shouldn't happen at the same time. I don't think we should see price increases, you know, smaller product sizes at the same time as, you know, record profits. That is, you shouldn't, I don't think, be making more money off the back of a downturn in the economy or increased inflation. It doesn't seem right to me at all.
4: 100%. But all we can do, besides being extremely frustrated, we can put some steps in place to make sure that we, on a personal level, are getting the best bang for our buck. Mm. So if you want, I can go through a few of the things have kind of put in place for me. So first of all, the main thing I do and the main thing I advise any of my followers to do is shop at home first. So you check, before you go anywhere, you check your fridge, you check your freezer and you check your pantry and you see what you have that can make a meal. There's usually two or three meals in there that will need one or two ingredients from the shop and you will have a complete meal.
0: So you might already have dried spaghetti. You might already have, whether you're going, you know, a package like a tin of Dormio.
4: 100%. Yeah, okay. So you're not starting with an empty shopping list. You are filling in the gaps, basically, between what you already have and the meals that you plan to make. So another thing is, don't shop disconnectedly. Like, when you go in, they can overwhelm you with discounts and bargains and 100 versions of this and that and the other. Shop with a plan. Go with your shopping list. So it really starts at home. So you've checked your pantry, you've checked your fridge, you've checked your freezer. Then you fill in the gaps on your shopping list. What do I need to make 5 dinners? What do I need to make 5 lunches? And you know what you have at home, so you're just filling in the gaps on your shopping list. Then I would always advise, for those shoppers that actually go to the supermarket, I know some people get deliveries at home. It's a very simple thing, but it can save you a euro or 2 euro. Just always have 3 or 4 shopping bags in the boot of the car. Mm. Just leave them in the boot of the car, because you never know. You might be on the way home from work and you get a phone call, nothing for dinner, and then you have to go shopping and then you've nothing to carry them out
0: in. The key element to that is, when you unpack, put the bags straight back in the car at that point.
4: Exactly.
0: That's when you need to do that. Yeah.
4: It's a simple little thing, but one habit is created. You know, you just have to keep doing it and then it becomes automatic. And if you're over the course of a year, it might save you 5 or 6 times buying extra shopping bags, but that's a euro in your pocket.
0: And you talked a little bit earlier on about products being pushed on you. And it also depends on the size of your family. I get that. But in my situation, the 3-4s, so say, for instance, the 3 for £9 or the 3 for £10, like, you know, with relatively close expiry dates. So what's the date today? The 20th of August. So you might go into one of your shops, you can get 3 meats, for an example, and their expiry date's the 23rd. And that means you are almost locked into having to get through that. Now, you can freeze and defrost and all that type of stuff, I get you. But sometimes you're just going to chuck that food out. So in other words, that enticement is false, because it's not good for you.
4: Exactly. And I always say it's only a bargain if you need it. If you don't need three different meats for your family that are going to expire, you're going to end up throwing it out. When you see the big offer signs, if it's not, you know, it's very enticing, six different vegetables for 49 cent. But are you actually going to use them? If you're not going to use them, don't buy them, because you're going to end up with waste. You're going to end up like throwing them out. You've spent the money, you know, so that's where the shopping list and the plan comes in. Now, another thing I would always say is, say, like you said, your pasta, spaghetti bolognese, double cook and have a backup dinner in the freezer. It can save you €20 on a midweek shop, or buying a takeaway on a night that, you know, everybody's home.
0: You don't fancy
4: home
0: cooking, yeah.
4: Yeah, and I'm not talking about an all-day Sunday batch cooking. I'm talking about when you're making the dinner, just make it bigger and put half of it in the freezer, and then you're not worried. You know, it doesn't have to be in your plan for your dinner next week. It's just for that night in the near future when all hell breaks loose and everyone's late and the traffic was bad and nobody knows what's for dinner. There it is. It's in the freezer, and you've saved yourself the price of a takeaway.
0: And I think the way that really works is if you do it right. In other words, understand defrosting, understand throwing something out of the freezer into the fridge in the morning or the night before or what have you. It does require a little bit of forward planning. There are ways that you can do it in the spot, don't get me wrong. But yeah. I was freezing leftover meat or food, and then eventually having to throw it out a year or 18 months later until I sort of understood the process of defrosting and what's safe and how it's done, or yeah, the most efficient way over a day or in a shorter period of time. And then it became very useful for me once I'd done that.
4: Yeah, and I get that. But once you start, it's really about mindset. And once you get into the mindset of like, I'm going to watch now, I'm going to have as little waste as possible, I'm going to spend, and I'm not talking about depriving yourself, or I'm not talking about having the cheapest, you know, budget. If you like your Kellogg's, you know, I'm not saying you have to buy own brand. I'm just saying that you have got the best value for your family out of what you're spending. And having that mindset when you're going shopping is going to save you as best as possible. Using the supermarket apps, whether that's your 5 off 25 in one supermarket, or whether it's building up points and using them for a day out in another supermarket, or putting them off a holiday, or there's ways of getting the most for your money. You're still spending, you're still buying your box of Kellogg's cornflakes, but you know, there's ways of getting the best out of it.
0: Some of what you talk about, like using the cornflakes for example, is because of taste. A lot of it, I think, is this brand loyalty. And I would say brand loyalty when that loyalty is not returned to you. There are tins of stuff that are on a shelf that are made in the same factory. One is a certain label, the other doesn't.
4: Yes.
0: But people feel very I only eat, I only use Heinz ketchup.
4: Yes.
0: But they might have tried Chef ketchup. But if they tried a different brand that might taste the exact same as that, do you get where I'm coming from? Like with this brand loyalty does my head in.
4: And so I 100% agree. So when you go shopping, when you're in the supermarket, it is laid out in such a way that the things that they want you to buy are at eye level. So you're walking around the supermarket, and at eye level are, you know, your premium brands. But if you just remember when you walk in, okay, everything is at eye level that they want me to buy, then you look up and you look down, you are getting the other version those products that are drastically cheaper a lot of the time. And like you said, probably made in the same factory. So it's just about taking that extra second, not just grabbing what's in front of you, which is what they want you to do, and just look down and look up where the other options are that are probably drastically cheaper.
0: And I will say, it sounds like an old wives' tale, don't shop hungry. It's really a bad move.
4: It actually is not an old wives' tale. When you shop hungry, this is what they're hoping for as well. When you walk into a supermarket, it's the bread, the fresh baking.
0: Everything looks delicious. Yeah.
4: Yes. Also, you will never find your essentials together. You will never find your bread, milk, eggs, tea bags together. They are spread out across the entire supermarket from aisle one to the very end. And that is on purpose, in the hope that as you stroll through the aisles to get your essentials, that you will pick up the nice biscuits, you'll pick up the treats. And we've all done it. But once you're aware, and once you have your savvy shopping in your head, it actually works and it stops you. Now, there's no harm. If you wanted a packet of nice biscuits, have your nice biscuits. But sometimes it's just not an automatic thing, but it's nearly a mindless thing that you're putting these things into your trolley.
0: You might have people that think the state's trying to control them and influence them surreptitiously, and the same people will go in and be completely controlled directly by these companies. Okay, interesting stuff. There's some food for thought there, no pun, all pun intended. Lots more from Orla in terms of, you know, skincare, another space where you're paying often for a label, and also fashion. A lot of people are adapting, others are a bit slow to it, but you can check out Practical and Precious on Instagram and TikTok. Thank you for your time.
4: Thank you so much.
0: Look after yourself. Bye-bye. Right, and a caller says, what store is best to shop in for value? I have two teens and an adult child, along with myself and my husband. That, there's no answer to that question, I don't think, because the shops are set up in different ways, whether, as you heard from Order there, whether you see value in vouchers or points. I think there's a great advertising campaign at the moment going for one company where it's actually, you know, you just go in and blum and shop. They've already put the cheapest prices in. Just shop, because you're scanning at the till and you're topping up and people are swapping vouchers online. And now you've got one company saying once a year will allow you to go on holiday so your vouchers don't run out. You know, I don't think there's going to be one where you could say, oh, yes, that one is better value. It depends on what you want from your shopping and what, you know, alternative brands that you like as well. It's a toughie. It is a toughie. Right. Greg, I stopped doing a big shop and buying 4 or 5 days dinners because more often than not, most of it was thrown out. Now I only buy one day ahead. I'm saving a fortune. I've often watched the buy three for the price of two. And at times they were cheaper to buy separately. Some of it's a con. Yeah, exactly. There's no doubt about that. So any shopping tips, get them into us. 086 60 25,000. That is your WhatsApp and the text number. Lots to come in the final 40 minutes of the show. Before I do, a couple of things I want to mention, if that's okay. Now, I've always had a bit of a problem with the marketing of this because I don't think it really sells the story. It's the Irish Music Month, and they call it We're Trying to Find Our New Local Hero. And yes, we are. But it's not someone who's rescued someone or someone who's climbed a mountain or what have you. It's actually just someone who's really, really good at music. So they call it our new local hero. But we're looking for the next big band, the next big solo artist, the next big duo. And we've got a pathway here potentially for stardom because you get to enter the competition here. You get to perform live on our program. You get to go forward through to a national competition. And then you get guaranteed airplay across a load of radio stations in the country that's taking part on in this. It's also said in the advert that it's national airplay. I don't think that really gives the locals and the independent sector the courage they deserve, because really what it is we're coming together to platform nationally. It doesn't mean it's going to get played on RTE. Or it might do. I don't know. But anyway, so out there somewhere, everywhere, there are fantastic artists. You may sit down, Shannon, this is going to take me a minute, so don't be hovering. Thanks. Out there somewhere, I know for a fact, and everywhere, there are brilliant artists, be it singers, you know, bands, choirs, rappers, R&B artists, whatever it is. And we want to get your original music. We want to listen to it. We want to potentially shortlist you and pay you to come in and perform live on this program. And then we're going to select one of you, the public and judges, will select one of you to go forward to a national competition. And people who have entered this competition have gone on to have international success, their own headline gigs supporting the biggest bands in the world, Billy Joel, etc. So what do you have to do? You have to send into us an original piece of music that hasn't been pre-released. You haven't put it up on Spotify, etc. So it could be a band, a group, solo artists. 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Maybe it's your son, maybe it's your daughter, maybe it's your neighbour. Maybe they're not listening. Tell them about this. So we'll select four acts from all of the acts that send in their original music, and each will receive €875 to perform live on the Greg Hughes Show. And then we'll throw it out to the wider audience, and one of them will be selected to go forward to a national competition with prizes of 5k in cash, 5k in support, studio time, a record release with Ruby Works PR campaign, and guaranteed radio play across all participation stations nationally. 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And I cannot wait to have the four acts across 4 days performing live on this show. It's a great honour for us. We've found amazing talent throughout the course of us being involved in that competition, and I have no doubt. And I really want us to get the winner. I want us to get the overall winner this year. So don't be shy. Get your entries into us now. Or tell people in your life this is a real opportunity for you. Okay, welcome onto the programme, Timothy Dolohan. Good morning, Timothy.
5: Good morning.
0: How are you keeping?
5: Okay, well, no pain in complaining there.
0: Okay,
5: you lose all your friends, you know, you start complaining.
0: Well, if you don't want to complain, you're on the wrong show. I'm only joking, Timothy. Come here. You had an experience.
5: Sorry, Greg.
0: No, I was going to ask you to tell us the story of being in the ED, Timothy.
5: Well, the story is my doctor asked me to go into the hospital, and I hated the thought of going into A&E. But anyway, I arrived in A&E, and it was last Monday week. By ambulance. And what I seen there was unbelievable. The amount of people. There wasn't a chair move. A lot of people were standing up. And some with needles in their hands and needles in their arms. And there's people hopping around and limping and. But there was a lot of people there, I don't think, that needed to be there.
0: Mm.
5: But it was 22 hours when the nurse came up to me and she says, you're going up to A&E.
0: Up to the ward. Were you actually waiting in that room for 22 hours, Timothy?
5: I was in the A&E. I was in the emergency department.
0: Wowzers, okay. And you had your doctor referred you because of chest pain, I presume, or concerns that you had a heart attack.
5: I have COPD.
0: Ah, I guess. Yeah.
5: I'm a chronic asthmatic, and my breathing wasn't right, and things. And I've had 17 chest infections since Christmas.
0: Oh my word.
5: Right. The doctors give me different tablets over there, Oakland or no. But my diagnosis when they came, I had a heart attack.
0: My word.
5: And that's when that took 22 hours from near enough when they took the bloods until it came back. And it's nothing to do with the staff there, it took that long.
0: Mm.
5: It took that long. There were so many people there. It was like Wembley Stadium in the cup match.
0: And what you're saying
5: I've never seen anything like it.
0: You know, if you have a sore thumb, you've said in a text here, if you have a sore thumb or something like that, wait and see your GP. They can sort you out. Don't be putting extra pressure on these doctors and nurses. That's what you're saying, really, isn't it?
5: I'm saying that, only go to A&E if you really, really need to go.
0: Yeah.
5: You know, and then don't be taking two or three people with you. There's a lot of people sitting there, and then they were looking after other people. But the pressure, the space in A&E. All chairs, everything. People were sitting on the floor, which apparently is not permitted, but the nurses, people just ignored it. They couldn't do anything about it.
0: Okay, Timothy, come here. How are you feeling? How are you feeling now? That's a big old gunk to get. Are you okay? You're back home.
5: Well, I have to go to bed every few hours.
0: Understood. Yeah.
5: Very, very tired, and but other than that, I haven't got a good appetite, which is very unusual. And you eat like a pig, but it's just a tank. I'm only saying here to thank in every possible way the staff at the A&E, the staff in the wards I was put into. I was put in the intensive care ward. It was unreal the way I was looked after. But there's one thing about the hospital. You won't go hungry. It's brilliant.
0: That is true. The food in there is as good as any restaurant in town. Timothy, continue good health. Stay as strong as you can. Thank you. Timothy Dullahan there, ultimately wanting to praise the staff, but also says, don't go there unless you need to. I know where he's coming from. I think when we have this minor injuries clinic, it's going to help. Sometimes if you've badly hurt your ankle, you have to go there to find out if it's a break or not. Should you be there? No. If you've got a broken thumb, should you be there? Probably not. That should be in the minor injuries setup. So it's a mixed bag, but I understand really what he is saying. Come off it, Greg. We've all had I can't read all of this. Come off it, Greg. We've all had a crafty look at adult websites at work, watching something on the internet, haven't we? Yes, no, just me then? Oops, okay. This is off the back of 52,000 blocks for adult websites at Stormont are on their Wi-Fi. I've gone into the office in the morning and found users at night forgot to log out of what they were watching. It's disgusting. That's interesting. Yes. Former employee, I know what you're on about. In a different building to this, it is. Now, by the way, we had a caller on earlier on talking about the changing spaces, toilets. Jimmy Kavanagh, who's been, in fairness to that man, has been very active in trying to get those toilets into the first place. He has been assured the contractor's on site tomorrow and any guidance or any signage or anything that needs to be fixed is going to be fixed. So, listen, we only got the complaint today. Or it wasn't a complaint, but we only got the heads up today and the contractor's going back into tomorrow. So what we'll do is we'll chase that up tomorrow and find out what they're doing to ensure that if you go there, that the winch is operational and charged, because that's what the problem seems to be. So we'll get on that tomorrow to find out an update for you. But as I say, the contractor's already been notified and he is going out, or she is going out, to check it out. A 6-week course to raise awareness of climate change is encouraging those over 55 to take environmental action. It's free. It will take place at the Old Courthouse in Lifford each Wednesday from 11 a.m. to 1 p.m. I'm joined by a couple of guests. I'll say hello to Councillor Martin Harley in a moment. But first, Jacinta Barons is former UN diplomat and climate mentor. Good morning to you, Jacinta. Good morning to you, Martin.
6: Good morning, Greg.
0: Jacinta, this is only anecdotal from my experience, but what I have noticed is young people and older people as well seem, more inclined to understand climate change, and there seems to be a cohort, not exclusively in the middle, that is a little bit more reluctant. So is this about sort of trying to convince older people of climate change, or to sort of educate them as what they can do once they sort of notice themselves what's going on?
6: It's interesting, the three categories that you have raised and why it is I'm targeting this particular age group. So all my life, both working in the UN and Galway, I would have worked with young people. And I've seen there's so many opportunities out there for young people to tap in. Then, as you say, the 25 to the 55, the assumption is that in their workplace, it's been discussed on a daily basis. And through their work, they do many things. So the age group that I'm targeting is since I retired, it is reaching out to help them to, one, relate to climate. Climate is something daunting for many people. It's something that, it's in the distance. It's something else. It's the oh, government should deal with that and don't bother me, and that's for young people. So what I'm wanting to try to achieve through the course in a very friendly atmosphere is to help people relate. Now, what do I mean by relate? Is help people to understand, if you make a cup of tea, what's the relationship between that and climate? If you drive a car, if you have a shower, if you bake an apple tart. So it's helping at individual level. Why individual level, you say? Why isn't the government doing it? Yes, they have a role. Communities have a role. Businesses have a role. But it's my experience that if you don't understand it at you yourself level, it's hard to appreciate what's going on at the community or the government. Mm. So the more you know, the more you can put demands on government and demands on the community.
0: Yeah, for sure. And I think, you know, we've tried the stick. I don't think that works very well. I think it's always good to talk about the positives. So if you're an older person and you're lucky enough to have some extra money, you know, you can reduce your electricity bills with solar panels. You can make your house more cozy and easier to heat with insulation. Maybe you do less mileage and an electric car is perfect for you because you can charge that off your solar panels. And, you know, there's a purpose. I know some people can get quite obsessive about how much electricity they generate and use and all that type of stuff. So it can be almost like a hobby as well. So I think it's always good, rather than talking about, you know, you're going to be burnt to a cinder or drown in the great floods, to talk about, you know, the benefits actually of adopting a greener lifestyle.
6: And the course, the 6-week course is 2 hours a week, as you said, from 11 to 1 every week, is exactly that. It is about making people comfortable. First, it's helping them, as I say, to say, well, what's the connection between my lifestyle and climate? Once that is grasped, all the rest of the course is about looking at, well, if I now know it, what do I need to do to change in a positive way? And that positive way, as I say, and we'll go into this greatly in the course, it has three benefits. One is the economic. We want our pennies in the pocket. So as I say, retire and so on, we want to be able to make sure that we'll save money. Secondly, we want to see how we're contributing by saving the planet. And third, our health. Because we know that if we are doing the right things, it also helps our health side. So there is benefits. And as I say, the whole course is about explaining the science in very simple stories. Mm-hmm. It's about connecting with others. And it is about helping people to see what's the opportunities. And as you say, we have speakers come in from SEAI and from the council telling all the grants that are available. Yeah. So if you want to do something with your house, you'll get a full understanding of what's available from a grant perspective, from the housing perspective. Then we have experts also coming in to talk about food, because we'll discuss food in a big way. We have experts coming in to talk about waste, because we look at how it is we can improve waste. And the last is transport. So the four areas that we focus on in the course is your transport. Are you willing to take a bus one day a week instead of your car? The house, all about keeping looking at the efficiency of energy in your household. The third area is food, and the fourth is waste.
0: Martin Harley, Councillor, there's a couple of things going on here. It's fantastic to get this information and the advantages of it, even in terms of health. You know, we get older, our lungs are vulnerable, they're vulnerable at any age, and we are inhaling by choice particles from open fires, right? You know, yet we want to hold on to that to our dying day when, you know, it is damaging our lung health. You can't deny that. It's a medical fact. So there are lots of advantages to adapting, and it's good, isn't it, to see this happening in Donegal for this age demographic?
7: It is, yeah. So most people will say, Lifford, but as we're trying to, this works out well. We have a bus coming from Letterkenny, from the ELDC are putting on a bus from their office in Carnamore, which will leave at 10 o'clock on the morning of each Wednesday. So there'll be an opportunity there for people to come from that from that area. So there's there's so much benefits in this course. And, you know, it's more lighthearted as well. Plus, people can make new friends through this as well have a nice morning. And as Jacinta says there, there'll be people from the council who will tell you how to upgrade your house and the benefits in that there. And plus, it's a lot of it is it's free. This is a free course as well. I think that's important as well. Yeah. And I would love to see as many people as possible join the course for the 6 weeks. And it's
0: okay. Your phone line's actually doing the whole thing a disservice. It's not your fault, it's just the way it is. Registration forms are available in libraries throughout Donegal. You can book your place by contacting R. Mahoney at donegalcoco.ie. What the best thing to do is, though, is check out our socials. We're going to put all the details up there and the contact numbers, or give us a ring if you're not on the internet and we can pass that information on to you. All right, Jacinta, it sounds like it's going to be useful, whether or not actually, you know, whether or not you have an interest in the climate. Like, I mean, I know that sounds, those not necessarily the people you're trying to reach, but I think a lot of what you're actually going to be talking about is making homes, travel, life, food waste, food disposal, it's all kind of

0: at the libraries, there's a restoration form everywhere.
1: We'll retain those details, and we will get calls immediately and over the course of the day. Right. That's just the way it works. Thank you. Jacinta Barron's there.
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1: Presenter of the Highland Radio Business Matters podcast, which is released today. Let's get to some news. TikTok Workshop. This is a space you need to be in, I think.
3: Yeah, indeed. Now, there's going to be a TikTok workshop held on Tuesday, September the 8th, in the CoLab in Letterkenny. And it's going to focus essentially on content for small businesses to help you get results, get more feedback. Jolene McDermott of Marketing for Tourism will be there. So it's going to give you all those tricks of the trade, so to speak. A lot of people, including myself, I dabble in it, shall I say. Maybe a little bit of a fear factor, not knowing what I'm doing enough.
1: Well, I think that any online space you're in, don't waste your time. If you don't know what you're doing or you're not utilising it, pay someone to tell you or go on these courses, because your time is money. And if you're wasting your time, you're wasting your money. FinTrue aren't wasting money. They're investing it in their workforce.
3: Yes. Now, financial services company FinTrue, they have a base here in Letterkenny, headquarters in Belfast. They're set to create 50 new jobs in Derry and Belfast, and it's part of their program to bring on more graduates to help the business. The company, founded back in 2013, helps... It supplies what are called compliance, risk, legal and regulatory services, basically to banks and financial institutions, making sure everything is as it should be. And good to see their continued growth, so more jobs there.
1: Yeah, let's move on to the podcast itself. Fallon Moore, one of your guests.
3: Yes, now she is the event coordinator for the Blos na hÉireann, that's the Irish Food Awards. They take place every year down in Dingle in County Kerry, and it's a whole weekend. There's... thousands of people go to it now, and essentially what happens is food producers, those involved in the drink sector as well, they submit their produce. There's a blind tasting with a judging panel. It's shortlisted, and the good news from a Donegal perspective is this year a record 16 Donegal entrepreneurs and small companies are through to the final stages of these prestigious food awards. Many of you may be familiar with the little Blos na hÉireann sticker that goes, you might see a gold, silver, bronze award, a finalist. And indeed, as she explains in this clip, getting a Blos na hÉireann award can actually be a major boost in the marketing of your business.
4: Producers tell us down through the years that it's had a really strong impact on sales. Some upwards of kind of 25% increase in sales after they win an award, because they've got that little label that people... thankfully are recognising. They know that that little label that says Blos na hÉireann will mean that it's made here in Ireland, it's got the best of Irish ingredients. And for us, where you want to see things being successful for a producer, yes, the award is lovely to get, it's nice to get the pat on the back at the weekend, but you want somebody to be able to reap the benefits going forward, be it in sales or in connections with industry. We've seen people over the past few years go on to be listed right across the island here. And some go on. Last year, there were two producers who went on to be listed in Fortnum and Masons after being spotted at the awards weekend by buyers who were with us in Dingle.
1: Dervla Kelly's on the podcast too. What's she talking about?
3: Now, she's talking about... basically, adult education courses in September coming up. The Donegal ETB, there's going to be a rebranding taking place shortly, and you'll hear more about it. It'll be Donegal College of Further Education and Training. Lots of courses, part-time, full-time. These are geared very much towards people who may be already in employment. A lot of them are online as well. And the Donegal ETB working closely with employers and industry to make sure that there are courses out there that are going to tie in with the skill set that we need. And look, life is a constant learning curve.
1: 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The Business Matters podcast is out when?
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1: That's right. It goes out after the 6 o'clock news.
0: Thank you so very much indeed. Chris Ashmore there. You can hear much more from Dervla Kelly and his other guest as well, Fallon Moore. And there's a whole back catalogue of Business Matters podcasts available for you. It's on the Highland Radio website, on Spotify and iTunes as well, where it's in nice little chapters for you. We're back with you tomorrow morning at 9 o'clock. Have a great day, everyone.
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your body. But we don't have to rush the affair. So you say you wanna taste my wine? Not yet.

The Eurythmics and Sisters are doing it for themselves. What have you got for you this morning? According to a new survey, this helps to boost your immune system. What is the answer? The answer just before 10 this morning. We're looking for that song title. Today, an item of clothing in the song title. And we'll be playing that once again just before 10 o'clock this morning. We'll be counting down the top 20 playground games in our silly survey. We've got a bit of sports news on the way at 7.30 and 8.30. That's not all. We've got some music as well, this time with Ronan Keating and Life is a Roller Coaster.

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0: Brian Kennedy, and just before that, Ronan Keating. Brian Kennedy, Message in the Box. We've got music still to come in this hour, likes of Diana Ross, Lulu, new one from Lulu, Fine Young Cannibals, and we've got some Jess Glynn coming your way.
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Jess Glynn and Hold My Hand. Candice, can you please say hello to Margot and Tommy Rosny? It's their 39th wedding anniversary today. Good morning and happy anniversary to the country boy and his good wife, Margot. Good morning to you both. They're the fine young Cannibals.

0: He's been quiet for a while. James Blunt, music-wise, that is. And that's called Tastes Like Summer from James. We've got a bit of sports news on the way. 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
0: In the League of Ireland Premier Division last night, it ended Bohemians 5, Derry City 3 in a high-scoring game. In the First Division at Finn Park, Harps were beaten 3-1 by Cove Ramblers. The English Premier League began last night at the Emirates. And Arsenal ran out winners there against newly promoted Coventry City. Today's games include the 12:30 game, the early kickoff between Hull City and Manchester United. There are 3:00 games down for decision. Everton play Crystal Palace. Ipswich Town take on Sunderland and Nottingham Forest are at home to Leeds United at 5:30. Brentford play Tottenham. Tomorrow's games include two 2:00 games between Brighton and who are at home to Aston Villa, and Manchester City play Bournemouth. At 4:30 tomorrow, Newcastle take on Liverpool. It's the third round of games in the Donegal Senior Championship this weekend, and Highland Radio Sport will have coverage and updates from all the games. On the PGA Tour in golf, the BMW Championship, Wyndham Clark leads on 12 under par. Gary Woodland is back in 11 under. Rory McIlroy slipped to 7 under par after not such a good second round. And finally, there's racing today at the Curra, Killarney, Chester, Lingfield, Newmarket, Newton Abbott, Redcar and York. That's your sports update this hour. Sport in detail with the Highland Radio Sports team right throughout this Saturday afternoon.

Kingfisher. And, of course, great music from them. Now, Irish Music Month is on the way on Island Radio, and we'll be playing more Irish music than ever, chatting to lots of Irish artists, social posts, and generally showing Irish acts that we love and support them and give them the support that they deserve. Part of this will include the hunt for Ireland's newest local hero. Are you one of those? If you're producing original music, well, finalists can be bands, groups, or solo artists, and we're looking for four acts, each of whom will get €875 to perform live on the Greg Hughes Show. And one artist, a band or a group or soloist will be chosen as our local hero and might then get the chance to be amongst the six to perform in the national grand finale to potentially win a further £5k in cash and £5k in support, which includes mentoring, studio time, record release, and so on and so on. 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

Ace of Base and All That You Want. 0866 60 25,000 by text or WhatsApp this morning. If you've got a birthday, an anniversary coming along, somebody celebrating a wedding, or you just want to say hi, give us a shout. 0866 60 25,000, the all-important text and WhatsApp number this morning. Here's Diana Ross.

0: happening. Just coming up to 7:45, it's Highland Radio Saturday Sunrise. 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
4: 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Good morning.

Modern You. New release, I'm in love again. Very good morning to Caitlin and you, Gallagher. Also, Peril Doherty. Hi to Caitlin, you Wheel, and also Bernadette O'Donnell. All with song suggestions this morning. Those song suggestions, keep them coming. We'll be playing a song with an item of clothing in the title just before 10 o'clock this morning. 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Text or WhatsApp. That'll do fine.

Maroon 5 and This Love. It's Highland Radio Saturday Sunrise on Saturday morning, the 22nd of August. To take us up to news time, some Fleetwood Mac and Oh Diane.

0: Fleetwood Mac and Oh Diane. 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
7: It's 8 o'clock. Good morning. I'm Jane McNamara. An Irish woman has been found dead at a home in Melbourne, Australia. The woman was pronounced dead at the scene in Ferntree Gully yesterday. A 45-year-old man was arrested nearby and remains in police custody. Victoria Police say the pair were known to each other, with homicide squad detectives investigating. The Department of Foreign Affairs says it's aware of the case and is providing consular assistance. Trade talks between Canada and the United States have failed to reach an agreement. 50% tariffs on $20 billion worth of Canadian goods are now in effect. In a statement yesterday evening, Canada's Prime Minister Mark Carney said he had suspended trade negotiations as last-minute changes in the US proposed terms were unfair, uneconomic and called into question the reliability of any deal. He added Canada will match US tariffs dollar for dollar. Hundreds of people gathered in Carlow yesterday to show their solidarity and support for the people injured in last weekend's M9 crash. Three women and a 7-year-old boy remain in serious condition in hospital after the car they were travelling in was hit by a car driving in the wrong direction. A vigil was held for them in St. Clair's Church yesterday evening. These people say the community is hurting.
8: I just wanted to support the family. I had a son who suffered a bad injury and I just wanted those people my prayers all the week.
9: Yeah,
8: I can't stop thinking
9: true.
8: About them.
9: So true.
10: You just wonder what's going on in the world, that this can happen to a family, and I think of the people that are buried today as well.
11: We don't know how to help them. Hopefully in some way they'll, you know, feel the benefit of the prayers, please God.
7: The Thall is being recalled next week after the government decided to keep the fuel excise cuts until at least budget day. It's to meet at Leinster House at midday next Friday, the 28th of August, over calls to suspend fuel increases. The cuts to excise duty were meant to be phased out from the 1st of September, but will continue until at least October. Sinn Féin Sligo Leitrim TD Martin Kenny is glad the fuel cuts will last longer.
4: We're delighted that this has happened, that the government has finally seen sense and decided to recall the Thall next week. Mary Lou MacDonald wrote to the Taoiseach in the last number of days asking him to do just this, and we're very happy that political pressure has worked from both opposition parties and indeed from other people across the country who've been crying out for relief in regard to fuel.
7: A Russian strike on a shopping centre in Ukrainian President Vladimir Zelensky's hometown has killed 16 people. Dozens more were injured in the attack on Kryvyi Rih. The leader of Ukraine's described Russia's assault as a double-tap strike in which an initial wave of drones hit the area, followed by a second wave.
9: Authorities are gathering information on everyone who may have been in that shopping centre. This is an absolute atrocity committed by the Russians. They're nothing but beasts. We will definitely respond.
7: Laya Healthcare is increasing its premiums by almost 3% from October. It follows an increase of just over 4% in April, with an estimated 65 plans affected. The company is undertaking a product review and says over a third of plans will see no change in cost, while some of the group's members will see the price of their plan reduced by up to 10%. TikTok has agreed to pay $400 million to settle a US lawsuit accusing it of violating children's privacy. The Justice Department alleged TikTok and its parent company ByteDance collected large amounts of data from millions of children under 13 without parental consent. It's one of the largest settlements of its kind in the US. And Prince Harry and other celebrity claimants, including Elton John, have been ordered to pay more than €11 million to the Daily Mail's publisher after losing their privacy case. But there could be better news for the Sussexes' finances, with reports that Meghan is in talks to appear in a UK TV show when they return to Britain. The couple are expected back later this month. And that's your news at 4 minutes past eight.
11: Thanks very much, Tara.
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14: Weather update on Saturday Sunrise.
11: And the weather forecast, most areas will be dry today with spells of sunshine developing, though there will be a chance of some isolated showers with highest temperatures of around 16 to 18 degrees and a light northerly breeze. Solar UV index for Saturday and Sunday, moderate. And sunset time this evening, 10 minutes to 9 o'clock.

Shalimar, and I Can Make You Feel Good. UB40 appearing in summer sessions tonight. The lineup includes PK, also BoyM5, and Kian Finn will be taking to the stage this evening just before UB40 to the summer sessions stage at around about 8 o'clock this evening. Here's one to whet your appetite. Kingston Town.

0: UB40 and Kingston Town. By the way, still tickets available for the show this evening, Summer Sessions UB40. The lineup once again, PK, he'll be spinning some reggae stuff in around 5 o'clock. Boyam 5 take the stage, Cian Finn, and then, of course, UB40 all the way to close this evening.
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0: Keith and Lizzie. The boys are back in town. Bernadette O'Donnell, Patricia McLaughlin, also Teresa Harkin. Good morning, our early morning risers. Margaret Finnegan, also Sally McCready, Siobhan, Marie Early, Stephanie Laird, all in with our song suggestions today with the theme of clothes in the title. We're looking for an item of clothing.
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2: In the League of Ireland Premier Division last night, it ended Bohemians 5, Derry City 3 in a high-scoring game. In the First Division at Finn Park, Harps were defeated once again, this time by Cove Ramblers by 3-1. The English Premier League began last night at the Emirates Stadium and Arsenal ran out 3-0 winners against newly promoted Coventry City. Today's games include 12:30, the early kickoff between Hull City, who are at home to Manchester United. The 3 o'clock games, Everton play Crystal Palace, Ipswich Town take on Sunderland and Nottingham Forest are at home to Leeds United. At 5:30, Brentford play Tottenham. Tomorrow's games include 2 2 o'clock games. Brighton are at home to Aston Villa and Manchester City play Bournemouth. At 4:30, tomorrow afternoon, Newcastle United take on Liverpool. The third round of games in the Donegal Senior Championship this weekend, and Highland Radio will have coverage and updates from all the games throughout the weekend. On the PGA Tour, the BMW Championship, Wyndham Clark leads there on 12 under par. Gary Wood is on 11 under, I should say, and Rory McIlroy is back on 7 under par. And finally, there's racing today at the Curragh, Killarney, Chester, Lingfield, Newmarket, Newton Abbott, Redcar and York. That's your sports update this hour. Sport in detail with the Highland Radio sports team right throughout this Saturday afternoon.

Great song, Savage Garden, To the Moon and Back. Now, according to a new study, this helps to boost your immune system. What is the answer? The answer just before 10 o'clock this morning. And we've been playing a song with an item of clothing in it just before 10 this morning too. Karen Cassidy's in there with a song suggestion. Margot Rosny, Kevin Bradley, good morning to you all. Also, Katrina Gallagher, Anula, and also Chud Duddy, Doreen Sheridan Kennedy. Good morning to Annette McCarran, Maggie McDade-Piper, Marie Nealis, also Aisling Duffy, and Roisin Glenn, and many, many more in there with song suggestions with an item of clothing in the title. And we'll be playing that before 10. This is Aretha Franklin, great song, Say a Little Prayer.

Aretha Franklin, Say a Little Prayer. Good morning, Patsy Wood Mickey, also Margaret Murta. Thanks for those song suggestions, ladies.

This band, well, they'll be playing tonight as part of summer sessions, and they've been added to a great lineup just before UB40. Local band Boy M5. What a roar by the shore here. They'll be roaring tonight, I would say. Summer sessions.

0: taking to the stage this evening by M5. Local band and Roar by the Shore.
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It's a Saturday morning, Saturday sunrise on Highland Radio. Phil Collins, Philip Bailey, and Easy Lover. Paddy McGlynn, also Aaron McShane, Noreen Lawrence, Artina Coyle, Fred Harkin. Also, hi to Lorna Gouldy, and a big hi as well to Maria de Gallagher and Eileen Gallagher, all in there with song suggestions this morning with clothing item in the title of that song. Think about it. Clothing item in the title of the song, and we'll be playing that song just before 10 o'clock this morning. It's level 42 this time. 10 minutes to 9 o'clock.

level 42. And the sun goes down, living it up. Morning, John Wallace. John would like to say hello and all the best on their wedding day to Dale McGettigan and Emer. Have a great one. Enjoy your day. Dale McGettigan and Emer. To take us up to news time, Somber.

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1: 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And finally, the Old Chapel Music Session takes place on Friday the 28th of August in Onad Shervishi Changa, Onad Champel Cronia. 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And hopefully there's something there to suit everybody.
0: Thanks very much, Katrina.

Ray, where is my husband? Thanks, Debbie, for those kind wishes this morning. And there's a guy, he's walking his dog this morning, and it's in Rohan Court in Lifford, and he wants to know if Blue Suede Shoes actually qualifies for our end of show song today. With the item of clothing is in there, of course, yet the shoes, and it does qualify for that. So that's a tick in that box, and it might well be that we might be playing that at the end of the show. Also, this hour, we'll be counting down the top 20 playground games in our silly survey. According to a new study, this helps boost your immune system. What is the answer? The answer just before 10 this morning.

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night, and it's going to be a great night at Summer Sessions. UB40 going to be there. It's Mr. CeeLo Green this time. And Forget You, it's Highland Radio on a Saturday morning.

0: CeeLo Green and Forget You. Happy 39th wedding anniversary to the best mummy and daddy, nana and granddad. They are Margot and Tommy Rosny. Lots of love from Louise, Don, Fabian, also Oren, Cora, Kaelin, Anita, Michael and Liam, all saying hi and a very good morning to you both, Margot and Tommy, on your 39th wedding anniversary today.
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Ham sandwich. Nice. And never talk. Well, I did mention that Keith was on air this evening, and he'll be with you a little later on in the evening, 6 till 8, in fact. But following me today is Rory Farrell, followed by Paul McDevitt with the Saturday Shuffle. There's sport then, and followed by Keith, it's Joe Dex from 8 o'clock. Amory McDevitt closes the whole thing down and takes you into the wee hours of the morning with a great selection of music too. So that's your lineup here in Highland this Saturday. You still have me to 10 as well. About another 24 and a half minutes or so. Here's Phil's Garden Lemon Tree.

0: the yellow lemon.
1: Probably class that as an oldie now. Fool's Garden and Lemon Tree from quite a few years back, and a great little sing-along song it is. It is time to count down the top 20 playground games. At 20, I Spy. Simon Says at 19. There's the Double Dutch coming in at 18. At 17, Leapfrog. Jax is at number 16. Oh, the old piggy in the middle. That's at 15. At 14, Stuck in the Mud. Catch. That's at 13. At 12, Kiss Chase. Cat's Cradle, that's at number 11. And the top 10 playground games. At 10, Rock, Paper, Scissors. One of my favourites, Rounders, is at 9. What's the Time, Mr. Wolf? That's at number 8. At 7, there's Conkers. It's All About Dogs at 6, Red Rover. And the top 5 playground games. At number 5, Marbles. Hopscotch comes in at 4. The top 3 playground games going back to school. At number 3, Tag It. One of the old reliables and a favourite. At 2, Hide and Seek. And the number 1 playground game, you've guessed it, it's with a rope, and you can skip all the way. Skipping.

0: George McRae. Rock Your Baby. Dennis, can you please play a song for my godmother, Niamh Diver, on her wedding day today, to Kieran Arda. And please play a nice song as well for them both. That's Niamh and Kieran on your wedding day today. Have a good one. Enjoy. Have the best.
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5: 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It's Saturday Sunrise with Kenneth Wilson on Highland Radio. Good morning.

Tommy Rowe. And the original Dizzy. According to a new study, this helps boost your immune system. The answer is being attractive. Good morning to Donna Stevens and a lovely song suggestion there. Also, Elaine Potter. And it says, good morning, continues on from Ada. And also for Grandad Aidan and myself, good luck for the new season, the new football season, I think Elaine is referring to there, and Manchester United and all the rest, and indeed the football season. Well, it started, the English Premier League started last night, and Arsenal had a great one, champions over Coventry City, and of course that's it now, ladies. The football season started, the soaps are on the back burner once again. Here's a song all about clothes. It didn't reach the number one, but it's a great song all the same from the Stereophonics. Those handbags and glad rags. Mentions them all, really, you know.

Stereophonics. Handbags and glad rags. Happy wedding day to Dale McGettigan and Emer Campbell from his granny and granddad. And see you later. Wishing you the very, very best for today. That's Dale McGettigan and Emer Campbell. Now, we were looking for a song suggestion today with clothing in the title, and lots of you got on board. A coat of many colours. There's the coat in there. Yellow polka dot bikini. Yeah, it'll soon be put to one side. Where's me jumper? These boots are made for walking. Baggy trousers in there. Raspberry beret, red dress, handbags and glad rags. You just heard it from the Stereophonics. But the one you wanted to hear, and he's forever in blue jeans, the great Neil Diamond. That's about it for me on the show today. I'll be back again next Saturday with another Saturday Sunrise. Have a great weekend. Take care. Enjoy.

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4: Good morning, it's Katie Gillen with the news at 10 o'clock. A man has been arrested in Inishowen following the seizure of €25,000 worth of cocaine. This was part of ongoing investigations targeting the sale and supply of drugs in the area. During the operation, which was supported by the Armed Support and Dog Unit, the suspected cocaine, along with other quantities of controlled drugs and an air rifle, were seized. A man aged in his 40s was arrested and detained at a Garda station in the northwest, but has since been released without charge. Gardaí say a file will be prepared for the Office of the Director of Public Prosecutions as investigations continue. The chief executive of Donegal County Council says the authority intends to recoup all money spent to date on social homes affected by defective blocks. The commitment is contained in John McLaughlin's response to the local government auditor's report on the council's financial statement for 2025. Donal Kavanagh has more.
5: In his response to the local government auditor, Chief Executive John McLaughlin says in March of this year, the council updated the visual survey of housing stock, which identified 429 houses where pattern cracking was present on several elevations. Of these 429 houses, 95 were vacant due to the damage caused by defective concrete blocks. The damage was most acute in the Letterkenny and Inishowen municipal districts. Pending formal approval of the social homes scheme circulated by the government in May, he says the council continues to survey and categorise affected social housing units, with findings recorded in a database that's updated quarterly. Testing of affected homes is ongoing, with consultants assessing results and recommending appropriate remediation options. Mr. McLaughlin concludes the council has undertaken essential interim repairs to allow some tenants remain in their homes, and the intention is that these costs will be recouped from the department under the forthcoming scheme.
4: Sinn Féin has welcomed the government's decision to recall the Dáil next week. Dáil Éireann will resume at midday next Friday at Leinster House after the government decided to keep the fuel excise cuts until at least budget day in October. Cabinet will sign off on the next steps next week during a special meeting. Sinn Féin Saigo Leitrim TD Martin Kenny says it's positive the government has rolled back on its decision not to extend the fuel cuts.
6: Well, it's very welcome news. I think it's important that people get some relief. We have been calling for this for some time, and political pressure has worked. The government has done a U-turn on it. Up until a few days ago, they were saying that they were keeping it under review, but had no plans to change the status quo. If it had to go ahead, we would see an increase in fuel at the petrol pumps by approximately 10 cent per litre in September and again in October.
4: A 45-year-old man has been arrested after the body of an Irish woman was found in a home in Melbourne, Australia. The woman was pronounced dead at the scene in Ferntree Gully at 10 o'clock yesterday local time. The man remains in police custody, with Victoria Police saying it's believed the pair were known to each other. A crime scene has been established and Homicide Squad detectives are investigating. The Department of Foreign Affairs says it's aware of the case and is providing consular assistance. Letterkenny Doctor Surgery is appealing to patients to stop contacting staff through their personal mobile phones or social media accounts. In a statement, a spokesperson says while they understand it can be more convenient, they can no longer engage in this type of communication. The practice says the current approach creates record-keeping difficulties, the risk of miscommunication when staff are on annual leave, and GDPR and data protection concerns, particularly when dealing with sensitive medical information. Patients are being asked to use the practice's official communication channels instead, including the reception, the practice telephone system, and secure online services available through its website. Almost €800,000 has been raised for the four people who were injured in last weekend's M9 crash. Three sisters and a seven-year-old boy remain in hospital following the collision. Hundreds of people attended a vigil in Greigiau Cullen in Carlow yesterday evening to show their support. Parish priest Father John Dunphy says locals have been looking for any way to help.
7: People coming together, lighting candles, praying, asking us to pray, and then the local GoFundMe page, which is amazing, what money people are sending in to support the families materially, which is so important to them at this stage as well.
4: And now for the weather. Most areas will be dry today with spells of sunshine developing, though there is the chance of isolated showers. High temperatures of 16 to 18 degrees. That's all from the newsroom for now. We will be back with the headlines at 11 o'clock. The obituary notices for this Saturday morning, August 22nd. The death has occurred of Roisin Ward, Ardalon, Main Street, Stranorlar. Reposing at McCool's funeral home, Ballybuffet, today and tomorrow from 6 o'clock until the rosary at 9 o'clock. Funeral leaving from there on Monday at 10:30 for Requiem Mass in the Church of Mary Immaculate, Stranorlar at 11 o'clock. Interment in Stranorlar Cemetery. The Requiem Mass will be streamed live via the Parish Webcam. Donations in lieu of flowers, if so desired, to the Patients' Comfort Fund, Brindley Manor Nursing Home, care of any family member. The death has occurred of Michael Melly of Melly's Cafe, Main Street, Killybegs. Reposing at McBurty's funeral home, Killybegs, today from 1 o'clock until 7 o'clock. Removal from his residence tomorrow for 11 o'clock funeral mass in St. Mary of the Visitation Church, Killybegs, with burial afterwards in the local cemetery. Mass will be streamed live at mcn.live. Family flowers only, please. The death has occurred of Mary Patricia Cunningham, Mary Teresa, Ní Doherty, Master Muff Road, Kildaff. Mary's remains will repose at the home of her son and daughter-in-law, Matt and Denise Cunningham, Trescullion, today from 11 a.m. until 11 p.m. Funeral from there tomorrow morning at 10 o'clock for funeral mass at 10:30 in St. Patrick's Church, Ochaclay, followed by interment in Bochan Cemetery. The funeral mass can be viewed live on the Eamon McLaughlin Funeral Director's Facebook page. Family flowers only, please. Donations in lieu, if desired, to Alone or Vision Ireland, care of any family member or Eamon McLaughlin Funeral Director. The death has taken place of Danny Bradley, 8 St. Oliver's Avenue, Buncrana. Funeral from his late residence this morning at 10:15, going to St. Mary's Church, Cockhill, for Requiem Mass at 11 o'clock, with burial in the adjoining cemetery. Mass can be viewed live on churchservices.tv. Family flowers only, please. The death has occurred of Sean Early, Whitney, Oxfordshire, England, and Mullinard, Glenties. Sean's remains will repose at Shovlin's funeral home, Sandfield Ardra, this afternoon from 2:30 until 5:30. Removal from the funeral home tomorrow morning at 10:10, going to St Connell's Church Glenties for Requiem Mass at 11 o'clock, with burial afterwards in the local cemetery. Funeral Mass can be viewed live on churchservices.tv. The death has taken place of Patrick Paddy Kelly, Figure Drouffaut. Funeral from his home this morning at 10:30, going to St Mary's Church Convoy for 11 o'clock Requiem Mass, followed by burial in the family plot in the old cemetery. Family flowers only, please, donations in lieu, if desired, to St Joseph's Hospital Patients Comfort Fund, care of Terence McClintock, Funeral Director. And the death has taken place of Michael Mickey Boner, Galwally, Clohan, County Donegal. Requiem Mass will take place at 11 o'clock this morning, followed by service of interment in Kilwara Cemetery, Glenfinn. For family information and more details regarding wakes and funerals, please go to highlandradio.com.
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22nd. It's 10 minutes after 10. Good morning to you. 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We are rewinding with the Highland Radio Vault well and truly open. 086-6025-000 on text and WhatsApp for your requests, dedications, and anything else. We'd love to

That's a sign of the Nolan sisters. I'm in the mood for dancing. If that doesn't put you in the mood for dancing, I think you need to check your pulse. 13 minutes after 10, 086 60 25,000 on text and WhatsApp if you want to get in touch with the program this morning. Roisin's also standing by. She's ready and waiting to take your calls this morning and your requests on 074 91 25,000. Lots of great music coming up. Music from Hot Chocolate, The Sweets, The Rolling Stones, The Rubettes are in there as well. And we'll also be giving away a pair of wireless earpods a little bit later in the program. More on that in a few minutes' time.

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3: A William Flanagan than Sean Rashin.
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6: Baden of William and Shomra la hide the quid ruddy galair.
3: Well, the Rawa Ella got. They thought on Shomra Shinalig in Erkias le McLean. Toss it around Ian on McLean at Erinditcha. So greet a real cut on T Riv Ray, because they toss use like Keravila Euro Dega Hill of Sarah Cohen. Riven a Grisha and Shomra Shin, then Chagval Leshan Galosh to Otula Nish, Contilla Olisha Oil, or Realtas Naharan. And it is a cassis ill air fall air revenue punkai.
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1: Urgent news. Cooney's Home Interiors closing down sale must end this Sunday. 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

Rolling Stones, Start Me Up, 26 minutes to 11. Now, Irish Music Month is on the way on Highland Radio, and we will be playing more Irish music than ever. And I'll be telling you about Ireland's newest local hero right after this from Fergal Sharkey.

Fergal Sharkey, A Good Heart on the Saturday Morning Rewind. Now, Irish Music Month is coming your way on Highland Radio. We are going to be playing more Irish music than ever. We'll be chatting to lots of Irish artists and generally showing the Irish acts we love so much the support they deserve. And hopefully you'll agree and get in on the act too, because as part of Irish Music Month, well, we're going to be looking for Ireland's newest local hero. So if you're producing original music, well, this is for you. Finalists can be bands, groups, or solo artists. And we're looking for four acts, each of whom will get €875 to perform live on the Greg Hughes Show. And one of those acts will be chosen as our local hero and might, just might, get the chance to be among the six to perform at the National Grand Finale to potentially win a further €5,000 in cash and a further €5,000 in support as well. 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

Diamond and Centrefold. Rory, can you please wish Finn Merritt from the Clooney and Remelton a very happy second birthday for today? So, Finn, have a great second birthday. Lots of love from your Nana and Grandad Merritt, and also from Uncle Enda, Auntie Aisling, and your wee cousin Jamie as well. Pat and Eileen Sweeney from Gweedore, they're heading to see a UB40 here in Letterkenny this evening. So they've asked for Something by UB40. This is Can't Help Falling in Love.

UB40 Can't Help Falling in Love. Playing that for Pat and Eileen from Gweedore. Letterkenny bound this evening to catch UB40 at Summer Sessions. And if you're going along to the gig tonight, enjoy. Don't forget those wireless earbuds are up for grabs on the show this morning. They could be yours just after 11. All you need to do is text the word TALK and your name to 086 60 25,000 to be in with a chance. And just after 11 this morning, those earpods, well, they could just be yours. You'll belong to a pretty exclusive club. Katie's on her way with a news update for you at the top of the hour. Lots more great music and memories coming your way. We'll be giving away those earpods as well. And don't forget, you can send your suggestions for music to 086 60 25,000. Or give Roisin a call on 074-91-25,000.

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9: Thanks, Rory. Good morning. A man has been arrested in Inishowen following the seizure of €25,000 worth of cocaine. This was part of ongoing investigations targeting the sale and supply of drugs in the area. During the operation, which was supported by the Armed Support and Dog Unit, the suspected cocaine, along with other quantities of controlled drugs and an air rifle, were seized. A man aged in his 40s was arrested and detained at a Garda station in the northwest, but has since been released without charge. Gardaí say a file will be prepared for the Office of the Director of Public Prosecutions as investigations continue. The Chief Executive of Donegal County Council says the authority intends to recoup all money spent to date on social homes affected by defective blocks. The commitment is contained in John McLaughlin's response to the Local Government Auditor's report on the Council's financial statement for 2025. More details on this can be found on our website, highlandradio.com. A 45-year-old man has been charged with murder after an Irish woman was found dead at a house in Melbourne, Australia. The woman was pronounced dead at the scene in Ferntree Gully at around 10 a.m. local time yesterday. The man was arrested nearby and has since been remanded in custody. Police say the pair were known to each other. The Department of Foreign Affairs says it's aware of the case and is providing consular assistance. Sinn Féin has welcomed the government's decision to recall the Dáil next week. Dáil Éireann will resume at midday next Friday at Leinster House after the government decided to keep the fuel excise cuts until at least budget day in October. Cabinet will sign off on the next steps next week during a special meeting. And finally, Letterkenny Doctor Surgery is appealing to patients to stop contacting staff through their personal mobile phones or social media accounts. In a statement, a spokesperson says while they understand it can be more convenient, they can no longer engage in this type of communication. The practice says the current approach creates record-keeping difficulties, the risk of miscommunication when staff are on annual leave, and GDPR and data protection concerns, particularly when dealing with sensitive medical information. Patients are being asked to use the practice's official communication channels instead, which includes reception, the practice telephone system, and secure online services available through its website. That's all from the newsroom for now. We will be back with another update at 12 o'clock.
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0: NXS, a new sensation, kicking off the second hour of the Saturday Morning Rewind. 7 minutes after 11. Good morning if you're just joining us. Rory on the radio with you until 12 midday. The Highland Radio Vault is open. 086-6025000 on text and WhatsApp this morning. Roisin's also on the phone. She's busy. 074-91-25000. Morning, Rory. Just a wee shout out to all the mums and dads on all the sidelines this morning at all the training sessions, the games and the blitzes. That comes in from Aoife Flanagan, who is standing pitch side outside Oma this morning. Well, you know what? There's no better woman to have standing pitch side cheering you on.
1: We've qualified.
0: And Aoife Flanagan. And if you don't see her, you'll definitely hear her. That's for sure. Don't forget those wireless ear pods are up for grabs on the show this morning. We'll be giving them away in around 5 minutes' time. Don't go anywhere.
1: We'll prepare and we'll go do our best. We'll put them under pressure. The game is about being effective, being aggressive, winning the ball, getting on with the play. We'll put them under pressure.

Oh God, that takes me back. Talia 90. TK Red Lemonade and Tato Crisps was my memories of that for some reason. Oh, and Scalacci. Rory, could you please wish a very happy birthday to Maureen Shields, also to Marisa Gilday, Jacinta Crossan, Sabrina Mackey, Hannah Daly, Colette O'Donnell, Kirsty O'Donnell, Chris Murray and Sean Patton. And also best wishes on your wedding day to Dale McGettigan and Emer. Also, 39th wedding anniversary wishes going out to Tommy and Margot Rosny. And also to Kira and Tommy Lone and all the family. And also hello to Mary and Gerard Ford and all the family as well. And good morning to Isabel Rogers. So good wishes going out to you all. That was a long list this morning from the one and only Mr. John Wallace. And John, a very good morning to you too, my friend.

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Howard Jones, a new song on a Saturday morning. 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I want to give a mention to the final event for Heritage Week 2026. It's taking place at the Letterkenny Cathedral Quarter today between 2 and 4 p.m. And it's a traditional skills day in the yard behind number 1 and number 3 Church Lane. So that is the final event in Heritage Week for this year, taking place between 2 and 4 p.m. today at the Cathedral Quarter behind number 1 and number 3 Church Lane in Letterkenny.

0: Petula Clark downtown on the Saturday morning rewind. It's 24 minutes after 11. Let's see, can we give away a pair of Rewind wireless ear pods on the show? Roisin is in studio with me. Good morning, Roisin.
1: Good morning. How are we today?
0: We're not so bad. Well, listen, you're just back from your holidays.
1: I am. I had a lovely wee time in Salou.
0: Yes, I was really jealous. You were there for the total eclipse on the 12th
1: right
0: of August. So you actually experienced...
1: like totality.
0: Yeah. It was great. And the video you sent me was so cool because the sun was so low down on the horizon. It looked positively creepy.
1: It was so cool.

0: was told last night that I have to say a big shout out to Hugo Boyce working in Letterkenny today after the night out, because he told Hugo. Me to do that.
1: Good morning, Hugo. You think Hugo's out of his bed yet?
0: He's working.
1: Oh, he's working.
0: Yeah,
1: good on him.
0: He's hard
1: good
0: at
1: on
0: work.
1: Him. Well, listen, all that hard work paid off, and yeah, we're all delighted for you. So well done.
0: Thank you.
1: Well done. All right, let's see. Can we give away a pair of wireless earpods? We're going to line one, and we're saying good morning to Breach McDonald. Good morning, Breach.
2: Good morning. How are you?
1: You're in Letterkenny, I believe.
2: I am indeed.
1: Good stuff. And come here. Tell everybody what you're up to this morning.
2: I'm sitting here watching Below Deck Med and listening to yourselves on the radio.
1: Below Deck Med. Now, for anybody who doesn't know, it's a reality show. It's set on a cruise ship, isn't that right?
2: It is, yeah. There's a few different spin-offs.
1: Yeah.
2: It's very interesting because you get to see the whole workings of the ship and the different personalities and all that.
1: And they spend most of their time, most of the crew spend most of their time getting into trouble, from what I've seen anyway.
2: Aye, there is a big hierarchy in it, so yeah, it is like, you know, you're starting at the bottom and working your way up.
1: Yeah.
2: Like, but
1: yeah,
2: no, I wouldn't be big into reality, but it's definitely one of the ones that, you know, because you're seeing them working very hard as well. Like,
1: yeah,
2: and I suppose they're dealing, people are paying $200,000 to spend three nights on a yacht, like, and
1: whoa,
2: money doesn't buy glass, that's all I can say to you.
1: Well, it's not a problem I've ever had, and it's not something I'm ever going to have to consider. So, anyway.
2: No, I don't think you should worry about it.
1: I wish I could say I had 200,000 up for grabs this morning, but no, you will have to make do with a pair of wireless earpods, I'm afraid. But you have a little bit of work to do. So here's what's going to happen. Something a little bit different this morning. Roisin is standing by with a list of random mm-hmm. items in front of her. I have not seen them, okay? We had a little bit of a technical issue with our phones here this morning, so you're going to be playing against me.
2: Okay.
1: A rewind first, all right? So, you're going to go first. Roisin is going to read out.
0: He's not very good.
1: Excuse me?
0: He's not very good.
1: We'll talk about this off air. Thank you very much.
0: Okay.
1: This is Roisin's final show, by the way. So what's going to happen is Roisin is going to read out a list of random items she has in front of her, and I'm going to put a minute on the clock. You need to guess what each item is from her description. After you have your go, I'm going to have my go, and I'm going to see, can I beat your score? If you beat my score, you win the earpods. How does that sound?
2: That's absolutely perfect. I'm up for it.
1: All right, Breach McDonald and Letterkenny, let's put a minute on the clock. Are you ready?
2: Mm-hmm.
1: Your time starts now.
0: This is a fridge. You can get a red one or a green one. One of these a day keeps the doctor away.
2: Apple,
0: where you used to make your tea. It would make the water warm. You press a button on it. Yep. This is how you get from A to B. It has two pedals and two wheels. And you use this in the morning to clean the things in your mouth. You scrub with it. It's got bristles. Yep. This is a type of fruit. Monkeys would eat it. And it's
2: banana.
0: Yellow. Yep. This is what you'd use to turn the TV on or off if you don't want to go over and press the button on it. Yep, this is what happens in the sky when it's raining and it's sunny and they mix together. It's all colourful. There's...
2: Oh, rainbow.
0: Yep, this is what you put your head on when you're sleeping. You get a hard one, you get a soft one. Yep, this is a type of food. It's round and there's triangle slices and you put lots of different toppings on it. You put cheese on it.
2: Pizza.
0: Yep. This is what you use if you've got knots in all your hair. You'd use this to get them out. This is... There you go, left time.
1: Time is up. Time is up. All right, let's see how many you got. You didn't pass in any, Roisin, no?
0: Nope.
1: Okay, let's see how many. We got 1, 2, 3, 4, 5, 6, 7, 8, 9, 10. Double figures. You have set the bar very, very high, Breach. All right. So, in a rewind first, this could go really, really badly for me. All right. In a rewind first, I am up next. All right. So, Rory, are you ready? Yes, I'm ready. I'm going to put a minute on the clock.
0: Okay. Roisin,
1: don't you be putting extra time. Thank you very much. Thank you very much, Breach.
0: Don't you be putting extra time on there now.
1: I'm not putting extra time on. I can't. It's built into the computer. Yeah. All right. Okay. Let's put a minute on the clock. Roisin, are you ready?
0: I'm ready.
1: I'm ready. My time starts. God help us all. My time starts now.
0: This is an animal. It's big and grey and people would get on its back sometimes. It's got
1: horse.
0: A trunk. It's got a big trunk.
1: An elephant.
0: Yep. This is how you get into your...

0: your car or your house if the door is locked.
1: Key.
0: Yep. You'd put this above yourself if it's sunny. If it's raining, it would protect you from the elements. You put it up.
1: An umbrella?
0: Yep.
1: Okay.
0: This is what you drink out of. You put your tea in it.
1: Cup.
0: You put your coffee in it. More specific, it's got a handle.
1: Mug.
0: Yep. This is what you kick if you're on the pitch.
1: Referee.
0: No, you don't kick those. This is, it's circular. It's circular. Yep. This is where you put your food if you don't want it to go off. It's nice and cold.
1: Freezer.
0: But it's not too cold. Oh, it's a little less cold.
1: Over the top fridge.
0: There you go. And these lived back before we were on the planet. They were big and scary. They're in
1: Golden
0: the museums.
1: Girls.
0: They're in the museums. They're in the museums.
1: Oh, dinosaurs.
0: The bones, yep. And this is where you keep your money. You'd have one of these in your pocket or your
1: mattress.
0: Handbag. There you go.
1: Wallet?
0: Yes, it was.
1: Okay,
0: but
1: I was out of time. I was out of time. All right, how many did I get?
0: You got 1, 2, 3, 4, 5, 6, 7.
1: Seven.
0: You got 7.
1: I'm actually quite happy with that. I know I didn't win, but I'm quite happy with that. So, Breeds, with a score of 10, that makes you our winner today. So a pair of Rewind wireless earpods on their way to you. All right?
2: Very good. Thank you so much, guys. Really appreciate it.
1: Thanks so much for playing this morning. Take care and listen. Enjoy the rest
2: thank
1: of Below Deck, all right?
2: Will indeed. Thank
1: all right,
2: you,
1: take care. Bye-bye. Bye-bye. That's Breeze McDonald and Letterkenny, winner of our wireless earpods for this morning.
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And Roisin's also taking your call, 074-91-25,000 for your requests, your dedications and your suggestions for music as well.

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Dusty Springfield, and You Don't Have to Say You Love Me. And before that, before the break, ZZ Top and Gimme All Your Lovin'. And of course, ZZ Top drummer Frank Beard passed away earlier in the week. Only member of ZZ Top, interestingly enough, who didn't have a beard. But there you go. Big hello to Donegal Masters. They're on the way to Galway to play Kerry in the semi-finals. Flying the flag for Donegal. You keep flying it.

the Beatles and Hey Jude on the Saturday Morning Rewind. That's where we wrap things up for this Saturday morning. Thanks to everyone who got in touch with the show with the requests, the dedications, and the suggestions for music as well. Big thanks to Roisin for her help on the program too. Paul McDevitt's up next with the Saturday Shuffle. Katie will be here with a news update for you as well. And I will be back next Saturday morning. And we're going to rewind all over again from 10 a.m. Hope to have your company then. But for now, for me, Rory Farrell, take care. Bye-bye. Enjoy the rest of your Saturday. And we'll rewind again next Saturday morning.

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5: Good afternoon, it's Katie Gillen with the news at 12 o'clock. Gardaí say investigations are ongoing following the seizure of cocaine worth €25,000 in Inishowen. They confirmed this was part of investigations into the sale and supply of drugs in the area. The operation was supported by the dog and armed support units and resulted in the seizure of suspected cocaine, along with other quantities of controlled drugs and an air rifle. A man aged in his 40s was arrested and detained at a Garda station in the Garda Northwestern region, but has since been released without charge. Gardaí say a file will be prepared for the Office of Director of Public Prosecutions as investigations continue. The chief executive of Donegal County Council has confirmed they are aiming to recoup all money spent on social homes affected by defective blocks to date. The commitment was included in John McLaughlin's response to the local government auditor's report on the council's financial statement for 2025. With more, here's Donal Kavanagh.
6: In his response to the local government auditor, Chief Executive John McLaughlin says in March of this year, the council updated the visual survey of housing stock, which identified 429 houses where pattern cracking was present on several elevations. Of these 429 houses, 95 were vacant due to the damage caused by defective concrete blocks. The damage was most acute in the Letterkenny and Inishowen municipal districts. Pending formal approval of the social homes scheme circulated by the government in May, he says the council continues to survey and categorise affected social housing units, with findings recorded in a database that's updated quarterly. Testing of affected homes is ongoing, with consultants assessing results and recommending appropriate remediation options. Mr. McLaughlin concludes the council has undertaken essential interim repairs to allow some tenants remain in their homes, and the intention is that these costs will be recouped from the department under the forthcoming scheme.
5: A 45-year-old Irish man has been charged with murder following the death of an Irish woman in Melbourne, Australia. Police have not yet formally identified the woman, who's understood to be a young mother. They are still working to establish what happened inside the home. Witnesses reported seeing a man taken into custody wearing a hazmat suit, and a dog was also removed from the house. Lily Kennedy has more.
7: The woman was found at a house in Ferntree Gully at around 10 a.m. local time yesterday and was pronounced dead at the scene. The man was arrested nearby and later charged with one count of murder. He appeared before Melbourne Magistrates Court and has been remanded in custody until his next court appearance in February. Police say the pair were known to each other and have confirmed both are Irish nationals. The Department of Foreign Affairs says it's aware of the case and is providing consular assistance.
5: More than 11,000 people were in receipt of working age income supports in Donegal. This is according to data released by the Department of Social Protection. Maggie Chambers reports.
8: Of the 11,068 people accessing working age income supports, the majority, 5,889, are receiving job seekers allowance. Meanwhile, 1,368 people are receiving one parent family payment. 742 people are accessing farm assist payments. 677 people are receiving job seekers transitional payment. 667 people are getting job seekers benefit, which includes self-employed people, benefit payment for 65-year-olds and short-time work support, while 568 are getting job seekers pay-related benefit. 339 people are in receipt of the basic supplementary welfare allowance. Meanwhile, 620 people receive maternity benefit, 13 receive paternity benefit, and 185 receive parents' benefit. The Department of Social Protection noted that the figures for paternity benefit and parents' benefit recipients and beneficiaries were artificially small at the end of the calendar year because it was close to a major holiday period.
5: Patients are being asked to contact Letterkenny doctor surgery staff through social media accounts and personal mobile phone numbers. They say they can understand that it can be more convenient, but they cannot engage with this line of communication anymore. In a statement, a spokesperson says this approach can lead to record-keeping difficulties, the risk of missed communication when staff are on annual leave, and GDPR and data protection concerns, especially when dealing with sensitive medical information. They are asking patients to use the practice's official communication channels instead, including reception, the practice telephone system, and secure online services available through its website. And now for the weather, mostly dry today with spells of sunshine developing, though there is the chance of isolated showers, high temperatures of 16 to 18 degrees. That's all from the newsroom for now. We will be back with the headlines at 1 o'clock.
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0: Asked his sell-by date.
1: 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The dinosaur DJ is back. 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

10 minutes after 12 o'clock on a Saturday afternoon. You're very welcome. It's myself, Paul McDevitt, back at base today after last week's escapades down at Summer Session. We really had a ball, and great to see everybody there. Tonight is our final night, UB40. I don't know if my liver will stick it, but we'll give it a good go. Anyway, as always, 086 60 25,000, that's our text and WhatsApp number, and we'd love to hear from you. Plus, equally important, on a Saturday afternoon, yep, we love to get your corny jokes. Bit of a shorter show today because we're heading down to the Buskin Festival at about 2 o'clock, okay? So I'm with you through until two, squeezing in some of the best hits that are about. Roshi's taking your calls there, by the way, on 086 or 07491 25,000. Thank you very much indeed, Rory Farrell. Rewinding and rewinding again next Saturday, just after 10 a.m. And there is a big Trucking Around the Coast of Ireland charity event taking part, kicking off today, actually, outside here. We're talking to Robert and Anna Marie around about 1 o'clock, telling you all about that.

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taken from his 1989 album, Freedom. Neil Young, of course. Absolute belter of a tune this Saturday afternoon. Big hello to Maggie McDade Piper and all the family heading to your christening today. Maggie, have a great time, okay? And as always, thanks for your message. Thanks for tuning in to Highland Radio. 086 60 25,000. And Chris sent me on a joke. 6 hours in A&E, Paul, getting covered in camouflage paint, and I still haven't been seen. And he said, I went to a fancy dress party last night. I dressed up as a screwdriver. I turned a few heads. I'm telling you, the cornier the better. I had ones here now, and I don't know what I've done with them. They must have went away. Thank you. Emma and Maureen heading to UB40 tonight. Looking forward to it, Paul. We had a brilliant night last weekend at the Proclaimers and Deke Oxford. It was great, wasn't it, Emma? Fantastic weekend of music. We're heading tonight to UB40. Looking forward to it, actually. And this day, 2 weeks, my friends, we will be coming to you live from one of our favourite festivals, the Oak Fest Festival. This day, 2 weeks, Saturday and Sunday. So we're looking forward to that, as always. Today is Tooth Fairy Day, but you probably knew that. And it's Eat a Peach Day. It's also Be an Angel Day. And it's Antique Tractor Preservation Day. And believe it or not, it's also Folklore Day. Just in case you didn't know. And hang on now. Hi, Paul, I'd love to hear you too. In the Name of Love, we are rapping here from the Glenties crew. Do you know what? Well, I will do that. I haven't played you two in a long, long time. So, big hello to Donegal Masters on the way to Galway in the semi-finals. Good stuff. We wish you all the best. And what do I see here else? I'm going to here. I had another. Aaron McShane, hello to you listening in at home. Can you please play Part-Time Lover? It's on the way. By brilliant track it is too, by Stevie Wonder. Could you please play a request for all the ploughmen taking part in the charity ploughing match in Carndonagh today beside Cairn Gaelic grounds? It's for the Friends of Letterkenny Hospital from Paul Harrigan and Cashel. And could you please play it on a few of your shows? Thanks in advance. Leave it with me, Paul. We will get that transferred over. And if you're taking part in that, have a good one. As I said to you, this day 2 weeks, live from Oakfest, and headlining it on Saturday is the Boomtown Rats with Bob Geldof, okay? It's going to be a cracker.

0: forward to this day 2 weeks. Also on the bill, the Stunning, absolute legends of a band. Still a few tickets left if you fancy going along. Go to oakfest.ie.
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from their brilliant Unforgettable Fire. That is U2, of course, on a Saturday afternoon. I don't play U2 too often. And let's have a look here. John, thank you very much indeed. Paul, I was working in a call centre one time, right, when this irate caller asked to speak to someone higher up. So I stood in the chair. Well, a friend of mine, he's bought an old airplane and he's removed the wings, right? And he's turned it into a restaurant. It's a great idea, but I don't think it'll take off. Claire, hello to you. Looking forward to you being 40. Please play a couple of songs. I certainly will, okay? If you celebrated your birthday this week, last Monday, Belinda Carlisle was 68, Robert De Niro was 83, Kevin Rowland. Yeah, you know Kevin Rowland from Dexys. He was 73. Last Wednesday, John Deacon, John, a quiet member of Queen, is 75. Billy J. Kramer. And that's a name from the 50s and 60s, right? Billy J. Kramer celebrated his 83rd birthday on Wednesday. And on Thursday, Robert Plant was 78 from Led Zeppelin. And yesterday, James Burton celebrated his 87th birthday. Who's James Burton, you might ask? He was Elvis's guitar player. Celebrating his birthday today, Roland Orzabal from Tears for Fears singer. He is 65. So if you celebrate your birthday today, you celebrate along with them. James Corden, I don't like him as well, he's 48. Steve Davis, snooker legend, is 69 today. Mark Williams, the Harry Potter actor, is 67. There you go. And if you're in Letterkenny Town today or you're thinking about where to go, head down to the centre of Letterkenny Town today, because the Letterkenny Annual Busking Festival kicks off around about 1:30. I'm looking forward to heading down to it. There is over 30 acts at the moment, but I'll be catching up with Jimmy Stafford just around about 1:30. And he'll give you all the details, all right? Well, any chance of something by Meatloaf or Anne-Marie? Anne-Marie, leave it with me, okay? And hi to Marie and Ryan. Taking it nice and easy with a nice cup of coffee down by the beach before the weekend kicks off big time in the chip shop. Yo! Aaron McShane, you asked me for this one earlier on, and yep, I love this. Stevie Wonder on Highland Radio.

that's wee Maisie Wonder's oldest son, Stevie. She's 12, her family has more, you know. You probably wouldn't recognise her now, but she's a wee low-set woman. She reared him like one of her own. Saturday afternoon on Highland Radio. Hey, don't forget Irish Music Month this week, or this month, and kicking off. You might have heard a song with Greg on, what days, me and Jimmy up, I can't remember that. It's on the way, and we'll be playing more Irish music than ever, chanting lots of Irish artists, social posts, and generally showing Irish acts that we love so much. And we'd love to give them the support that they truly deserve, okay? But we're looking out for Ireland's newest local hero, right? If you're producing original music, you should enter, right? Finalists can be bands, groups, solos. We are looking for four sets, right? Four acts, each of whom will get €875 to perform live on the Greg Hughes Show. One will then be chosen as their local hero and might then get the chance to be amongst the six to perform at the National Grand Finale, potentially winning $5,000 in cash and $5,000 in support. 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Entries close 6th of September, so you've only a couple of weeks, okay? What can we say about last Saturday night? Absolutely fantastic. And hello to everyone. We met loads of people. And everybody was having an absolute ball. Hello to Carolyn and Sheila and Marcella. We're talking to them too as well. All good crack as well. And for all the people that were saying, oh, you have to play Deacon Blue on Saturday. And I went, of course I do. Of course I do. Hey, Paul Heaton released a brand new album yesterday, right? There are 15 tracks in it. I've got one coming up after next break.

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Paul Heaton from his new album, which was released yesterday. It's called Genius, and it is pure class. That's himself and Rhiann Downey, who's establishing herself a fantastic singer. She really, really is. The album's called Genius, that's right. Yep, Genius. Hey, Paul, I've been bald for years, right? Okay, damn it. But I've kept all my combs. I just can't part with them. Big Jim and the gang, hello to you, Jim, as always. He said, Paul, my wife was so cross with me the other day, right? She picked up a bottle of fabric conditioner and she threw it at me. And I thought, that must be a bottle of Lenore. It was too close for comfort. 0866 25,000 Saturday afternoon with you through until 2 p.m. today. Hi, Audrey Neil. Listen, Clary. Audrey, I've got Bruce Springsteen on in the second part of the programme, okay? Especially for you. Sharon McCoy in Strabane. Hello to you, Sharon, this afternoon. Looking forward to Oakfest. Of course, why not? This day, 2 weeks, we'll be coming live, and we're looking forward to seeing everybody. As always.

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0: not away yet. It's still summer here in the northwest of Ireland. And we go to the Headline News Desk, where Kitty Gillen is waiting with the latest news headlines. Afternoon, Kitty.
1: Thanks, Paul. Good afternoon. Gardaí say investigations are ongoing following the seizure of cocaine worth €25,000 in Inishowen. They confirmed this was part of an investigation into the sale and supply of drugs in the area. The operation was supported by the dog and armed support units and resulted in the seizure of the suspected cocaine, along with other quantities of controlled drugs and an air rifle. A man aged in his 40s was arrested and detained at a Garda station in the northwest, but has since been released without charge. Gardaí say a file will be prepared for the Office of the Director of Public Prosecutions as investigations continue. A 45-year-old Irishman has been charged with murder following the death of an Irish woman in Melbourne, Australia. Police have not yet formally identified the woman, who's understood to be a young mother. They're still working to establish what happened inside the home. Witnesses reported seeing a man taken into custody wearing a hazmat suit, and a dog was also removed from the house. The chief executive of Donegal County Council has confirmed they're aiming to recoup all money spent on social homes affected by defective blocks to date. This commitment was included in John McLaughlin's response to the local government auditor's report on the council's financial statement for 2025. More than 11,000 people are in receipt of working age income supports in Donegal. This is according to data released by the Department of Social Protection. Of the 11,068 people accessing working age income supports, the majority are receiving job seekers allowance at 5,889. More details on this can be found on our website, highlandradio.com. An 81-year-old woman has died following a crash in the north. Ethna Vallely from the Armagh area was struck by a lorry while walking on the Portadown Road shortly after 20 past 8 yesterday morning. Emergency services treated her at the scene, but she was pronounced dead. The PSNI's Collision Investigation Unit is investigating. And finally, the first round of CAO offers will go out on Wednesday next week. This year, the CAO received almost 89,000 applications for undergraduate courses, a 6.5% increase on last year. On Tuesday, students will be able to access more information on their Leaving Cert scores, specifically how the paper was originally marked and how the post-marking adjustment was applied. That's all from the newsroom for now. We will be back with another update on the obituary notices at 2 o'clock.
0: Thank you very much indeed, Kitty.
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0: 6 minutes after 1 o'clock on a Saturday afternoon. Welcome back, second part of the programme, and as always, we come back with a nice wee show. I'm playing that especially for my good friend up in Omagh there, Frank Chilton. Frank, hope you enjoyed that one, my friend. And you know what? I'll count my mother on that one as well. She likes Cherry Lansbury. So hope you enjoyed that one, Mary. Anyway, if you're up about the mountaintop here this afternoon, you might... You will see a load of lorries, and you might be wondering, well, what are them's all about? Well, it's part of a charity event called Trucking Round the Coast of Ireland, and they're raising money for Cancer Care West and the Irish Cancer Society. And to tell me a wee bit more about it, I'm joined by Robert Brown and Amory Brogan. You're both welcome.
1: Thanks, Paul.
0: Good stuff. Right, a wee quick introduction. Where did I do a machine? This is starting off here this day, Robert, isn't that right?
2: We're starting off here today at 2:30.
0: Uh-huh.
2: We're leaving here. Our first stop is in Donegal Town at the top station as you're going to Donegal Town.
0: Yes.
2: We're stopping there to pick up some more trucks.
0: Mm-hmm.
2: And we're going on then to Cullooney. The truck stop in Cullooney, I think it's called the One Stop Truck Stop in Cullooney. Uh-huh. We're stopping there for half an hour and we'll be collecting more trucks probably there. And then our first stop tonight is Westport.
0: Okay.
2: Tomorrow we go on to Killarney. The next day we go on to Waterford. The following day we come up to Ashbourne. The next day we go on to Belfast. From Belfast out round the coast and back Letterkenny.
0: God, it's a quite a run.
2: It's a long run.
0: Is this your second time to do it, Robert?
2: No, this never ever was done before.
0: Did you not?
2: It never was done before.
0: Oh, I don't know where I got that,
2: right? The truck show's running 20 years this year. So we decided we wanted to do something nobody ever done before,
0: of course,
2: to celebrate it.
0: Unusual,
2: aye. So we come up with this idea, so this is why we're doing that. Now, the only two trucks that's going the whole way is my truck. I drive for Martin Boyle. Martin Boyle supplying the lorry and the diesel for that truck.
0: Very good.
2: Martin Boyle haulage. Duffy Express is supplying a lorry, supplying all the diesel, and Eddie Lafferty is coming along with me.
0: Good man.
2: So Eddie and Marie and me, we're going the whole journey.
0: Right.
2: But their boy's going to be dropping in and dropping out the whole way around with
0: us. So basically you're leaving here with two lorries just?
2: We hope to have more. Whatever comes here now, will be going along with us. But they might only go as far as Donegal Town.
0: I get you.
2: And they'll go home and somebody else will be there to go another bit. And that's the way we're going to go all around Ireland.
1: Like a relay sort of thing.
2: Sort of a relay.
1: Yeah.
0: 4 days, Anne-Marie?
1: We're back on the sixth day.
0: Back on the sixth
1: back
0: day.
1: Back on Thursday evening,
0: oh,
1: hopefully.
0: Oh, I get you. Sorry.
1: Yeah.
0: I understand.
1: Yeah.
0: So... how can people contribute to this, Anne-Marie? Is there any way they can do this?
1: Well, we have our GoFundMe page. It's up there and running. It's the Irish Coastal Truck Run.
0: Yes.
1: And anybody on Facebook or any of the media sites, they can find our QR code on that as well, which they can scan and donate.
0: I see that here.
1: And Revolut's there as well.
0: Oh, very good.
1: Yeah.
0: So if you are going to GoFundMe, go into the Irish Coastal Truck Run and you can make your donation along there. And how will you be collecting the way along? With buckets or water?
1: Buckets with us, yeah. And I have lines for selling and I'll just...
0: Very good.
1: Any way I can get money in now between here now and coming back again, I'll be trying to get it
0: That's
1: in.
0: That's what it's all about.
1: That's what
0: it's Is there a lot of organising this, Anne-Marie?
1: Oh, it's been going on now. Robert had this brainchild, an idea back, I don't know, many months ago and we're working on it since, contacting people all over Ireland and... We're actually down a lot of the West Coast last week trying to organise people to join us. And, you know, we've got great feedback from people down there. Like, so that's, you know, you're trying to reach out to people in advance, emailing, texting, through media and everything, you know. So
0: brilliant.
1: We can make contact all over Ireland in this, you know.
0: So your first stop will be overnight is Westport tonight.
2: Westport tonight.
0: And then you're back on down into Limerick and then Kerry and...
2: On down to Killarney.
0: Wow, I'll tell you what, that's some journey. It looks massive here, the journey, when you look at the scale on the photograph. But I'm sure you are used to trucking big distance, Robert, maybe nothing to use.
2: Well, it'll mean nothing to us, but it's something different, you know. I've never stopped before, and it's good to get it. And I just hope now people, you see, what we're trying to get across is we can do this trip the whole way around.
0: Aye.
2: We'll make no money unless people...
0: Aye.
2: Help us.
0: Of course.
2: You know, we're doing all we can. We need the public now to come and help us because we want to raise all we can for cancer.
0: Of course. Cancer Care West and the Irish Cancer Society.
2: Yeah.
1: That's the two, yeah.
0: That's two great charities and, you know, they deserve your support if anybody's out and about. Can people donate here today if they come up here today?
2: Oh, yeah. Indeed.
0: So the lawyers will be leaving here about 2:30. So if people want to come up, you'll be out there anyway.
2: We'll be here now to 2:30.
0: Good stuff. And accommodation all sorted for yourselves?
2: Yeah, sleeping in the trucks.
0: You're sleeping in the trucks?
2: Oh, yeah.
1: The Volvo Hotel.
0: Yeah. Volvo Hotel. The Volvo one. Yeah. Very good, Henry, very good.
2: Another thing I want to say is the night we come back, we'll be back for a Thursday, but Saturday night, there's a do in Maggie's Tavern.
0: Oh.
2: A homecoming do for us in Maggie's Tavern from 9 to 12 over at St. Johnson.
1: Oh, right.
2: So that should be a good night.
0: Aye, a bit of music and all.
2: Well,
1: homecoming, yeah.
0: You should be glad of that. Get the feet up, get the lorry parked up, Robert, to the road. Good. Well, come here, I want to wish you all the best. A brilliant event. And once again, if people want to donate, go to GoFundMe page, the Irish Coastal Truck Run. And there's an QR codes. I wouldn't be too up to date on them. And you can donate via that way. But if you see the lorries along the way, they will be stopping at various places. And don't be shy, give them a couple of pounds. Come here, I want to wish you all the best, Robert.
2: Thank you.
0: And all the success with it, because it's a big take on, like, there's no doubt about that. But I hope people give you plenty and you make plenty. Anne-Marie and Robert, thank you very much indeed.
1: Thank you very much.
0: Thank you very much.
1: Thank
0: indeed.
1: You. No.
0: Well,
1: thank
0: play
1: you.
0: This one, sure. Why not?
3: Breaker 19, this here's a rubber duck. You got a copy on me, Big Ben? Come on. Yeah, 10-4, Big Ben, for sure, for sure. By golly, it's clean, clear to Flagtown. Come on. Yeah, it's a big 10-4 there, Big Ben. Yeah, we definitely got the front door, good buddy. Mercy sakes alive, looks like we got us a convoy.
4: It was the dark of the moon on the 6th of June in a Kenworth pulling logs. Cab over Pete with a reefer on and a Jimmy hauling hogs. We is heading for Bear on I-10 about a mile out of Shaky Town. I says, Pigpen, this here's a rubber duck and I'm about to put the hammer.

0: 5 mile or so. 10, Roger. Them hogs is getting intense up here.
1: By the time we got into Tulsa Town, we had 85 trucks in all. But they's a roadblock up on the Cloverleaf, and them bears is wall to wall. Yeah, them smokies as thick as bugs on a bumper. They even had a bear in the air. I says, calling all trucks, this here is the duck. We about to go

0: negatory, Big Ben. You're still too close. Yeah, them hawks are starting to close up my sinuses. Mercy sakes, you better back off another 10.
1: Well, we rolled up Interstate 44 like a rocket sled on rails. We tore up all of our swindle sheets and left them setting on the scales. By the time we hit that shy town, them bears was getting smart. They'd brought up some reinforcements from the Illinois National Guard. There's armored cars and tanks and jeeps and rigs of every size. Yeah, them chicken coops was full of bears and choppers filled the skies. Well, we shot the line, we went for broke with 1,000 screaming trucks and 11 long-haired friends of Jesus in a chartreuse microbus.
0: Rubber duck to Sodbuster. Come on there, you have 10-4 Sodbuster. Listen, you want to put that microbus in behind that suicide jockey? Yeah, he's hauling dynamite and he needs all the help he can get.
1: Well, we laid a strip for the Jersey Shore and prepared to cross the line. I could see the bridge was lined with bears, but it didn't have a doggone dime. I says, Pigpen, this here's a rubber duck. We just ain't going to pay no toll. So we crashed the gate doing 98. I says, let them truckers.

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0: 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Loved that song.
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7: Okay, it's 22 minutes after 13 o'clock on a Saturday afternoon, and if you're in or around or thinking about heading out today, Letterkenny is the place to be, because the Letterkenny Busking Festival is just about to kick off today. There's over 30 acts booked in, as far as we know, and I'll be doing as soon as I can. I'm looking forward to it, as always, seeing the talent that is on our streets. It's just amazing. But looking after things this afternoon is Jimmy Stafford. Jimmy, what's the very latest there?
8: Paul, the latest, yeah, we've about 28 acts so far. I've just got the pitches on the main street, from rock to pop to solo to pipe band, everything. It's a great buzz. So they're kicking off at 1:30, Paul.
7: Yeah.
8: They'll start playing from 1:30 to 3:00. And then you and Martin Orr's here on my right hand side.
7: Good
8: and you yourself and Trudy will be judging from 1:30 to 3:00.
7: As long as there are other judges too.
8: As well as, the two secret judges, which is what we've been telling all the acts, that they don't just perform for you and Martin and Trudy, but it's important that they keep it going. Mm-hmm. So it's a great atmosphere, Paul. You know, we've people, buskers who travel up from Sligo, from Derry, from Guidore, from right across the county. So Ballyshannon, so they're all here from across the county. So it's a great atmosphere. And I have a helper here with me, Paul. He's working very hard today.
7: Who?
8: Oisín McElhenney, right?
7: And he's not.
8: Oisín, will you say a quick hello to Paul? Say a quick hello. Here you are.
9: Hello.
7: Hello, Oisín. How are you today?
9: I hear you.
7: Hey, are you behaving yourself?
9: Yeah.
7: Oh, that's good. Are you working hard?
9: Yeah.
7: Oh, as always. God, Jimmy's very lucky to have you by your side, I'll tell you. Well, you have a good afternoon.
8: Hey, Paul, he has to go off and deliver water now to all the singers and the buskers. So he's doing mighty work here today. So, Paul, if you're out and about Main Street, come along and support the buskers.
7: Yeah.
8: And look, it's a brilliant. There's an Indian festival at the theatre. We've UB40 later on tonight, so it's all happening. Yeah. Great atmosphere.
7: Letterkenny's the place to be. Jimmy, I'll catch you later on. Thank you very much.
8: See you later. Thanks, right, Paul. Thank you.
7: That's Jimmy Stafford, live from the Main Street here in Letterkenny. Jim McDermott and Rosie, Ulster Band. This is for you.

sparking memories on a Saturday afternoon. Yes, indeed, to our request we go. Thanks to everybody. I haven't got your request as quickly as I would have wanted to, but apologies. Hey, a request for a beautiful musician who is busking at Lidl in Donegal Town, the most beautiful fiddle and tin whistle player I've ever heard. Good man, Jerry. Thank you very much for that. And could you please play a birthday request for Maureen Shields? I didn't even know it was Maureen's birthday. Maureen's in the Old Town in Letterkenny. That's from Declan and Madeline Shields. Maureen, have a great birthday, okay? Please play a birthday request for We Mo-

Corey tonight if any listener is interested, right? And you can contact us here at Highland Radio, right? Two free tickets for UB40. Happy birthday, Catherine Perry from New Jersey. Oh, hello, Catherine. Hello to you. Wow. Oh, hello and welcome back to the studio. Thank you, John. And say hello to Jimmy and Trina Stafford and all the family, Marty and Lorraine and the family. Breda and Darrell Connor and all their family and relations. Dermot and Marisa and Maren Gallagher. Mary and Jared Ford and family. And Isabel Rogers. And that's from John Wallace himself. Thank you very much indeed, John. Chris Adams from Canton in Ohio. I recently talked to a ghost and immediately knew he was lying to me. He was totally see-through. Thank you, Chris. Corny jokes. We love them all on a Saturday afternoon. Paul, I'm a knife thrower at the circus. Very good joke. When we're on tour, I miss my wife a lot. Paul, can any of your listeners help? I'm looking for a good guitar teacher. I know someone who can pull a few strings. Yes, indeed. Thank you very much. Paul, I had an idea of developing an aeroplane without engines, but it never took off the ground. So, Martin's in Stepan. Hello to you, Martin, this afternoon. And he said, any chance... Do you know, I love this song. It's from the Proclaimers' Let's Hear It for the Dogs album, right? And it's a track called Rainbows and Happy Regrets. If you were there last... I don't think they put this on their list last... Play this last Saturday night. But anyway, listen, it's a good one. It's the Proclaimers'.

have a brand new album out next month, and there's some cracking tracks on it. It's called You May Offend, and there's 12 tracks, and we got a copy of it already.

0: can't play it, but it's absolutely brilliant. So, Proclaimers, brilliant last Saturday night. Quick ad break, coming back with Bob Seeger.
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was listening and he said, well, do you know what? I can't wait for Oakfest. Looking forward to a great lineup of the Boomtown Rats and the Stunning are brilliant, Andy. I agree with you totally there. Geraldine, hello to you listening in Derry. Any chance of UB40? I will have a look for it. What's this one now? Paul, I've been offered some work with a dried fruit company. Just waiting for them to get back to me with some dates. Thanks, Claire. I've got that many corny jokes. I'll not get through them all today, so I apologise, okay? But I will get rid of them. Hi, Paul. I wrote a book, a very interesting book, about wrongful imprisonment. But I don't know when it'll be released. Thanks, Joe. Thank you very much. Hi, Paul. I've just about had enough of Amazon. Every time I order chicken pellets and grain and wheat, they email me 3 days later asking for their feedback. And if you're heading to UB40, a couple of people asked me what time is it on it. I am not sure. I would say it's early enough, so give yourself plenty of time to get in, get a nice position, nice couple of cans or tins or whatever you're doing. And are the tickets still free tickets available? Can't get through. The phone lines are busy. But keep trying. I think they're still there as far as I know. Keep trying on the phones. As I always say, you will eventually get through. Anyway, looking forward to this tonight. I know you are, loads of people are.

0: 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I'll be joined by Niamh Worrall coach and Radio New Celtic commentator Oney McGarvey, plus a special feature on the men in the middle. I'll be joined by two of our top refs, Mark Dorian and Enda McFeely. 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
8: Yes, indeed. Listening in, could you choose a song for Cathy Ferry, please? I've been meeting her for the first time for dinner at Dillon's in Letterkenny on the 22nd of September from Kathleen. Thank you, Kathleen. That's it for me for a Saturday afternoon. Thanks for your company, your requests, your dedications and all that. Kieran Cannon will be along just after the news at 2. I'll talk to you Monday night. I might even see you at UB40. Good luck.

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6: Good afternoon, it's Katie Gillen with the news at 2 o'clock. A man has been arrested in Inishowen following the seizure of €25,000 worth of cocaine. This was part of an ongoing investigation targeting the sale and supply of drugs in the area. During the operation, which was supported by the armed support and dog units, the suspected cocaine, along with other quantities of controlled drugs and an air rifle, were seized. A man aged in his 40s was arrested and detained at a Garda station in the northwest, but has since been released without charge. Gardaí say a file will be prepared for the Office of the Director of Public Prosecutions as investigations continue. A man has been charged with the murder of an Irish woman in Melbourne, Australia. The 45-year-old appeared before Melbourne Magistrates Court and has been remanded in custody until his next court appearance in February. The woman, who is understood to be a young mother, has yet to be formally identified. Police say the pair were known to each other and have confirmed both are Irish nationals. The Department of Foreign Affairs is providing consular assistance. The Chief Executive of Donegal County Council says the authority intends to recoup all money spent to date on social homes affected by defective blocks. The commitment is contained in John McLaughlin's response to the Local Government Auditor's report on the Council's financial statement for 2025. Donal Kavanagh has more.
7: In his response to the Local Government Auditor, Chief Executive John McLaughlin says in March of this year, the Council updated the visual survey of housing stock, which identified 429 houses where pattern cracking was present on several elevations. Of these 429 houses, 95 were vacant due to the damage caused by defective concrete blocks. The damage was most acute in the Letterkenny and Inishowen municipal districts. Pending formal approval of the social homes scheme circulated by the government in May, he says the council continues to survey and categorise affected social housing units, with findings recorded in a database that's updated quarterly. Testing of affected homes is ongoing, with consultants assessing results and recommending appropriate remediation options. Mr. McLaughlin concludes the council has undertaken essential interim repairs to allow some tenants remain in their homes, and the intention is that these costs will be recouped from the department under the forthcoming scheme.
6: Tributes are being paid to renowned traditional musician Ethna Vallely, who died in a road crash in Armagh yesterday. The 81-year-old pedestrian was struck by a lorry on the Portadown Road. She co-founded the Armagh Pipers Club and spent decades teaching and encouraging young musicians. SDLP councillor Thomas O'Hanlon says she made an extraordinary contribution to Armagh's cultural life. More than 11,000 people are receiving working age income supports in Donegal. This is according to data released by the Department of Social Protection. With more, here's Maggie Chambers.
8: Of the 11,068 people accessing working age income supports, the majority, 5,889, are receiving job seekers allowance. Meanwhile, 1,368 people are receiving one parent family payment. 742 people are accessing farm assist payments. 677 people are receiving job seekers transitional payment. 667 people are getting job seekers benefit, which includes self-employed people, benefit payment for 65-year-olds and short-time work support, while 568 are getting job seekers pay-related benefit. 339 people are in receipt of the basic supplementary welfare allowance. Meanwhile, 620 people receive maternity benefit, 13 receive paternity benefit, and 185 receive parents benefit. The Department of Social Protection noted that the figures for paternity benefit and parents benefit recipients and beneficiaries were artificially small at the end of the calendar year because it was close to a major holiday period.
6: The first round of CAO offers will go out on Wednesday next week. This year, the CAO received almost 89,000 applications for undergraduate courses, a 6.5% increase on last year. On Tuesday, students will be able to access more information on their Leaving Cert scores, specifically how the paper was originally marked and how the postmarking adjustment was applied. Guidance counsellor and Irish Times columnist Brian Mooney is encouraging people to look over their marks carefully.
9: What you're looking at is, was the original mark that the teacher gave you when he marked the script fair? If you feel it wasn't, you can then view that script next weekend. If that is then recorrected, the results of which will be on the 25th of September. If the teacher gives you, say, for instance, an additional 5 marks, that will then be re-enhanced to where it would have been if you'd had those 5 marks now.
6: And now for the weather, mostly dry today with spells of sunshine developing, though there is the chance of isolated showers, high temperatures of 16 to 18 degrees. That's all from the Highland Radio Newsroom for today. We will be back tomorrow afternoon with the latest local, national and international news. Good afternoon. The obituary notices for this Saturday afternoon, August 22nd. The death has occurred of Joe Burns, College Park, Letterkenny. Reposing at the home of his sister and brother-in-law, Lyndon and Brian McMenamin, 21 Cheshire View Ballybuffet today from 5 o'clock until 9 o'clock, and tomorrow from 12 noon until 9 o'clock. Rosary both nights at 9 o'clock. Funeral leaving from there on Monday at 1:30 to the Church of Mary Immaculate Stranoller for Requiem Mass at 2 o'clock. Interment in Drumbo Cemetery. The Requiem Mass can be viewed live on churchservices.tv. Family time on the morning of the funeral, please. The death has occurred at Roisin Ward, Ardilaun, Main Street, Stranorler. Reposing at McCool's funeral home, Ballybuffet, today and tomorrow from 6 o'clock until the rosary at 9 o'clock. Funeral leaving from there on Monday at 10:30 for Requiem Mass in the Church of Mary Immaculate Stranorler at 11 o'clock. Interment in Stranorler Cemetery. The Requiem Mass will be streamed live via the parish webcam. Donations in lieu of flowers, if so desired, to the Patients' Comfort Fund, Brinley Manor Nursing Home, care of any family member. The death has occurred of Michael Melly of Melly's Cafe, Main Street, Killybegs. Reposing at McBurty's funeral home, Killybegs, today until 7 o'clock. Removal from his residence tomorrow for 11 o'clock funeral mass in St. Mary of the Visitation Church, Killybegs, with burial afterwards in the local cemetery. Mass will be streamed live at mcn.live. Family flowers only, please. The death has occurred of Mary Patricia Cunningham, Mary Teresa, Nee Doherty, Master, Muff Road, Kildaff. Mary's remains will repose at the home of her son and daughter-in-law, Matt and Denise Cunningham, Trescullion, today until 11 o'clock. Funeral from there tomorrow morning at 10 o'clock for funeral mass at 10:30 in St. Patrick's Church, Ochaclay, followed by interment in Bochan Cemetery. The funeral mass can be viewed on the Eamon McLaughlin Funeral Director's Facebook page. Family flowers only, please. Donations in lieu, if desired, to Alone or Vision Ireland, care of any family member or Eamon McLaughlin Funeral Director. And the death has occurred of Sean Early, Whitney, Oxfordshire, England, and Mullinard, Glenties. Sean's remains will repose at Shovelin's funeral home, Sandfield Ardra, this afternoon from 2:30 until 5:30. Removal from the funeral home tomorrow morning at 10:10, going to St Connell's Church Glenties for Requiem Mass at 11 o'clock, with burial afterwards in the local cemetery. Funeral Mass can be viewed live on churchservices.tv. For family information and more details regarding wakes and funerals, please go to highlandradio.com.
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12: Welcome along to Highland Radio Saturday Sport with myself, Kieran Cannon, and Mark Gallagher. There's only one place to begin. Excuse me if I'm excited. The Premier League is back. To tell us more, Mark Gallagher.
13: Kieran, I would curb that enthusiasm if I were you. I know you're a Man United fan, so possibly don't be getting too excited.
12: It's a sprint, not a marathon.
13: We're definitely back. Arsenal cruising to victory last night, and today Manchester United in the early game, losing to a side they really should be beating. They're 2-0 down to Hull City. 10 minutes to go. United possibly putting on a wee bit of a squeeze now, but it's been fairly flat the whole game. Great atmosphere at the MKM Stadium. And Hull look on course to take a big scalp. 2-0 up against Manchester United in the first half. The balls into the box were causing United lots and lots of trouble, and it was two scrappy. One was a header and one was a finish from a bit of a scrappy situation in the box. Noble Mendy and Semi Ajayi with the two goals in the first half. Hull 2, United 0. 8 minutes to go in normal time. 3 o'clock, there are three games kicking off. Everton get their season underway with a home fixture against Crystal Palace. New Boys Ipswich are at home to Sunderland, and Nottingham Forest are at home to Leeds. The late game today, Brentford are at home to Tottenham Hotspur. So, Kieran, we are well and truly back. I don't know if you caught last night, Arsenal getting off to a fairly comfortable 3-0 victory over Coventry.
12: I was sitting beside an Arsenal supporter last night that you know very, very well, and he was updating me with the goals, and he's quite confident they can do back-to-back league titles. I'm sure you know who I'm on about.
13: Chris?
12: Ashmore.
13: Very good.
12: A happy Chris Ashmore in Finn Park last night, even though his beloved Finn Park lost. But yeah, he was happy that Arsenal kicked off in style last night.
13: That's it. And our forecast game is back as well, and it is the second chance, actually. We did it last week for the Community Shield final, our Premier League forecast game. Nobody won the voucher for Michael Murphy Sports last week, but we're up and running with the new Premier League season, and our first forecast game of the season is tomorrow's clash between Newcastle and Liverpool at 4:30 at St James's Park. All you have to do to be in with the chance of winning a €40 voucher for Michael Murphy Sports and Leisure is to text your name and address and your score prediction to 086 60 25,000. 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So you have over 24 hours to get it in, but why not have a go now? Lines close just before kickoff tomorrow. Premier League forecast game, €40 voucher for Michael Murphy Sports and Leisure. Newcastle against Liverpool. Who wins and what will the score be? Text your prediction along with your name and address to 086 60 25,000.
12: Thank you, Mike. If you think you know, have a go. Now, the Championship in England today, three games are currently taking place. Brighton 1, Bristol 1, 85 minutes gone on these games. Lincoln, they're losing at home against Portsmouth, 3-1. And Millwall have got a third against 10-man Norwich. It's now Millwall 3, Norwich 0. Georgie Kelly and co, he was in form last week. He got a brace for Carlisle last week. We were chatting him a number of weeks ago here in Henry, Weekend Sport. 81 minutes gone in his game in the National League. Carlisle lead Hornchurch 4-1. We can't forget another guy, another friend of Highland Radio, is of course young Sean Patton. He's injured at the moment. His Reading side are in League One action today. They travel to take on Wimbledon. Now, last night's action in the SSE Electricity League First Division. Finn Harps were at home last night, beaten against Cove Ramblers 3-1 after half hour at Cova leading this one 3-0. Shawnee Bradley got one back for Patrick McInerney's side. It was an encouraging second half performance from the Balbuffet outfit, but it was an all a little too much of a mountain to climb. After the match, he did tell Highland Radio's Dermot Doherty that there was positives to take.
14: Better second half. Look, we just asked for a reaction at half time, made a few tweaks, and that's all you can ask. Like, look, they're very young lads. It's really tough learning for them, but I think it'll stand the most of them as time goes. But difficult period, young kids, it's really hard, but not proud of them second half.
12: Finn Harps manager Patrick McInerney. Elsewhere in the First Division last night, Kerry 1, UCD 1 is how it finished in County Kerry. Treaty United 2, Cork City 2. That's how it finished in Limerick, while in Wexford, Wexford 0, Athlone Town 2. Former Finn Harps man, Donegal native Patrick Ferry, he scored Athlone Town's first goal from the penalty spot last night. So Cork City are top of the table on 64 points, UCD on 44 points and second position. So what we do know is Cork are going to play Premier Division football next season. As for UCD, they're playing Finn Harps next Friday, away in County Dublin. Finn Harps are rooted to the bottom of the table on 22 points, 8 points behind Treaty United. In the Premier Division last night, Derry City were on the Capital, an 8-goal thriller in Dalymount Park. Bohemians 5, Derry City 3. Michael Duffy with 2 goals for the Candy Stripes. New signing Tyler Smith, he also got a goal last night. James Clark, he was sent off for Derry City last night. Well, the Derry City interim boss, Mark Connolly, I said after the match, it was 10 minutes of craziness after halftime.
15: First 45 minutes, by far the better team. I thought we played really well. I thought the way we set up and the way we wanted to play, shape without the ball, shape with the ball, was fantastic. I thought we created some good chances. Mickey scores a great goal. Second half comes, whistle goes, 10 minutes of absolute madness. 3 set pieces. Ball comes into our box, we don't deal with it. We don't have desire to win the ball, to keep the ball out of our net. James Clark is sent off, torn, and I didn't see it. It's one of them ones. I haven't seen it, to be honest with you. So I think a few people are humming and hawing about it, but I haven't seen it back yet, so I can't really say too much.
12: And elsewhere in the SSE Electricity League Premier Division last night, at the Showgrounds in Sligo, two sides of relegation worries. Sligo Rovers 0, Waterford FC 0. Drogheda 0, St Patrick's Athletic 2. Dundalk were entertaining Galway United, the away side winning that one. Galway United 2, Dundalk 1. Shamrock Rovers, they have a game in hand, but they remain 4 points clear of St Patrick's Athletic at the top of the table. At the bottom of the table, wee bit of daylight between Sligo Rovers and Drogheda United now. Sligo Rovers on 23 points of 28 games played. Drogheda United second from bottom, 28 points from 28 games played. Derry City, they're currently in sixth position, 1 point behind Shelburne in the table. In the Irish League Premiership last night, Linfield beat Cliftonville 1-0. Ballymena United 0, Glentoran 2 is how that one finished up. 3 games today, all or 2 of them at 3 p.m. Carrick Rangers are entertaining Coleraine. Dungannon Swifts are at home against Bangor, while at 6 o'clock Crusaders are entertaining a Portadown. In the Irish League Championship today, Strabane Athletic, new boys to the Championship, are entertaining H&W Welders, while Institute are on the road taking on Queen's University. We're going to keep you posted regarding all those games throughout today on Highland Radio Saturday Sport. A number of games taking place today in local Gaelic Games action. Michael Murphy, Sports and Leisure Senior Football Championship. We will have live coverage from the Hills of the Glen. Parknieve Columba is hosting the meeting of unbeaten Glen Swally. They're taking on Killy Beggs. Describing the action for that one will be former Glen Swally manager Gary McDade and Highland Radio's Dermot Doherty from 3 p.m. We'll have a thanks for stream sport from that one. At 5 p.m. today, Frank McGlynn's Glen Finn are hosting Kilcar, while at 7:30, Ryan Ferry will have live regular updates. Niamh Connell are taking on Terman. That's as you are today in the Donegal Senior Football Championship. In the Intermediate Championship today at 4 p.m, St. Nolls are taking on Burt, 5:30. And in his own derby, Cian Donagh are entertaining Neve Patrick Askehin. 1 hour later, 6:30, struggling Bundoran welcome and for Mallon to Gaelic Park in Bundoran. And two games in the Junior Championship today. Pedigo are taking on Neve Colum Kill, while Neve Breach, they got a point on the road last week. They're entertaining Neve Padraig of Lufford. Some horse racing news now to tell you about. Donegal man Luke McAteer, he rode a winner in Killarney yesterday evening. The Rathmullen jockey took Manton Bay across the line first for trainer David Marnane. That was in the 1747 outing. That horse went to post at 13-8. Mark Geller, you're keeping an eye on the Man United Hull game?
13: Yeah, 89 minutes gone now. Still Hull 2, Man United 0. United doing a wee bit of pressing, not really much, not creating many chances of note. So it does look at this stage, Kieran, there'll probably be 5 or 6 minutes added on. But Hull in cruise control. Hull City 2, Manchester United 0.
12: Thank you, Mike.
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Dex and Midnight Runners on Highland Radio. A classic hit, to say the least. That is Come On Eileen, 22 minutes past 2 o'clock. And you may be wondering, what is Ciarán Cannon doing on the radio this early? Well, Paul took an early leave this Saturday afternoon. So it is Ciarán from 2 to 6 this weekend. Donegal Masters, that's the Donegal over 40s. They're in action today. An All-Ireland semi-final in Clare Galway. Donegal against Kerry. 10 minutes gone. Eddie Crawford's Donegal, 2 points. Kerry, 2 points as well. So if you'd like to hear your favourite song, we're going to keep it 70s and 80s between now and 3 p.m. Do get in touch if you'd like to hear your favourite. Text or WhatsApp 086 60 25000. I would only be delighted to hear from you. Here's Starship this time. Nothing's going to stop us now on Highland Radio.

Yeah, 39 years ago, Starship. Nothing's going to stop us now. I was saying to Mark Gallagher half hour before kick-off, Man United against Hull, nothing's going to stop United this year. It's a marathon, not a sprint. Manchester United fans, a long season. Big shout out to Aaron McShane tuning in today. Aaron, how are you keeping? We'll get that song for you, Aaron.

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About that time, knowing me, knowing you. It's Kieran Cannon filling in for Paul McDavid. Great show as always, Paul, from 12 to 2. Hopefully your hearing is loud and clear on your way back home. We have a number of requests and dedications to catch up on. Hi, Kieran. Really enjoying your show today. Heading to Glenfinn to support Kilcarran. That comes in from Brian McCabe. Well done to you, Brian. And hopefully you enjoy the match this Saturday afternoon. We will keep you posted regarding that match as well. Remember, after 3 p.m., after 5 p.m., rather, Glenfinn entertaining Kilcarran. But our live match today comes from Park Neave Clumber in the hills of the Glen, as Glen Swally are entertaining Kelly Beggs. We tasty affair, this one. You have Michael Murphy on top of his game at the moment, and Porrick Bonner, the former Glen Swally manager, he's now wearing the Bannister bib at Kelly Beggs. So Dermot Doherty and former Glen Swally manager Gary McDade will be describing the action here live on Highland Radio shortly after the 3 p.m. news. We have a number of requests and dedications to catch up on. Afternoon, Kieran. Audrey here in Clary. Delighted to hear some ABBA. Thank you. Hope you have a fantastic weekend. Good news that Jim is staying on. That comes in from Audrey. Audrey, long time no hear. Hopefully all is good with you. Hi, Kieran and Mark. Can we please hear Magic from the Cars? And great stuff, guys. And that comes in from all the Glenties crew. Hopefully all's well in Glenties today. Paul and all the crew there. Great to hear from you every weekend. Finally, for now, I know I'm a Man United fan, but this message brought a smile to my face. Kieran, just thinking about that song, nothing's going to stop us now. Up Hull is the message. What a victory. What do you hear this? I'm a Hull supporter for years and years. I didn't expect Man United to beat Hull, it says here today. So a confident Mary and all the crew there at Tara's Flowers enjoying the show today and celebratory mode because Hull beat Manchester United today. 2-0. I know I'm a Man United supporter, but you know what? I keep saying the long season ahead. I'm still confident, to be honest, from a Man United point of view, but we're going to leave it there for the day, isn't it? Yeah, we are. Here's Status Quo now. Whatever you want, and whatever you want, whatever wee song you want. 086 60 25,000. That's 36 past 3 on a Saturday afternoon.

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Yeah, golden oldies, as Paul McDevitt does every Saturday between 12 and 3. He had to hit the road a little bit earlier today. So it's Kieran from 2 to 6 this Saturday afternoon. Hi, Kieran, really enjoying the show today. Well, thank you so much. Can you please play UB40, Red Red Wine, for Marie McLaughlin tuning in and Buncrana this Saturday afternoon. For all you guys heading along to summer sessions in Letterkenny tonight, I hope you have a good one. Not forgetting Marie from Buncrana as well.

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Rod Stewart that time. I always think of Celtic when I play Rod Stewart. First ever time in a Celtic Park, I actually seen him. Big Celtic fan. Half time in Clare, Galway, Gaelic Masters, All Ireland semi final. Donegal lead the Kingdom of Kerry 4-3.

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5: Good afternoon, I'm Tina Gates. Two police officers are among seven people killed in a wrong-way crash in Britain this morning. Cleveland police now say a Volkswagen Passat was travelling the wrong way along the A66 when it collided with a marked police vehicle travelling in the correct direction. The collision happened shortly before 4 a.m. following a police pursuit. Gardaí say they're investigating all the circumstances surrounding the discovery of a woman's body in Limerick City yesterday morning. The woman in her 30s was discovered when friends raised an alarm after she failed to show for work. A technical examination of the scene's ongoing at an apartment on Lower Cecil Street. Jane McNamara reports.
6: The Brazilian woman in her 30s has been named locally as JD Christine Pereira Rosa. Her body has been removed from the scene to the mortuary in University Hospital Limerick, where a post-mortem examination will take place in due course. Gardaí say the results of the examination will determine the nature of their investigation, which is still ongoing. A technical examination of the scene by members of the Garda Technical Bureau is continuing this afternoon, and Gardaí are carrying out door-to-door inquiries in the area.
5: A man's been charged with the murder of an Irish woman in Melbourne, Australia. The 45-year-old appeared before Melbourne Magistrates Court and has been remanded in custody until his next court appearance in February. The woman, who's understood to be a young mother, hasn't yet been formally identified. Police say the pair were known to each other and have confirmed both are Irish nationals. The Department of Foreign Affairs is providing consular assistance. Tributes are being paid to renowned traditional musician Etna Vallely, who died in a road crash in Armagh yesterday. The 81-year-old co-founded the Armagh Pipers Club and spent decades teaching and encouraging young musicians. SDLP councillor Thomas O'Hanlon says she made an extraordinary contribution to the cultural life of Armagh. A woman in her 80s who was hit by a car in a crash in County Mayo on Thursday evening has died. The pedestrian was knocked down at Glebe Street in Ballinrobe. She has since passed away from her injuries at Mayo General Hospital, and Gardaí are appealing to anyone who witnessed the crash to come forward. Two men have been arrested following a stabbing in Newton Abbey in the north this morning. Police were called to Glenville Park shortly before 8:30, where a man had been injured. He was taken to hospital, but his injuries are not believed to be life-threatening. Two men aged in their 20s and 50s remain in custody as police inquiries continue. A student killed in a sword attack at a high school in Sweden has been identified as a 17-year-old girl. It happened in the city of Fagersta, northwest of the capital, Stockholm, while classes were underway. An 18-year-old suspect has been arrested. Rainwater has poured into underground train stations in New York City, where flooding has turned roads into rivers. There have been tornado warnings too, including in Long Island. Cars are seen floating in Brooklyn, where a tree has also downed power cables. Leaving Cert students have 5 days until they receive their college offers. The first round of CAO offers go out on Wednesday from 2, with some students possibly receiving offers via email earlier than that. Those eyeing up a career in healthcare have had their chances boosted, with over 600 additional course places announced by the Minister for Higher Education. Brian Mooney, a guidance counsellor and Irish Times columnist, says points for healthcare courses could go down.
7: 268 additional nursing and midwifery places each year, 151 additional pharmacy places, 80 additional veterinary medicine places, 78 additional medical medicine places, and 35 additional dentistry places. It's about the pace at which they can be integrated into the system. Have they got clearance for this? How many of those places will be available on Wednesday? Because if they are and are offered out to students, then those the points will obviously go down.
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10: Very shortly indeed, we're going to be going to Park Neave, Clumber, Glen Swilly, minus Michael Murphy taking on Killybegs, just underway at Park Neave, Clumber in the Ringall Senior Football Championship. Jim O'Doherty and Gary McDade describing the action courtesy of streamsports.ie. First of all, it's Mark Gallagher. Mark, defeat for Man United.
11: Defeat for Man United in the Premier League, Kieran. Another season up and running. Hull are back with a bang. Newly promoted side Hull, that is. They've beaten Manchester United 2-0. And let's go to the MKM Stadium, where Pete Mills has the full-time report for us.
12: Hull City sent a warning to the rest of the Premier League this afternoon that they ain't there to make up the numbers. Manchester United were weird measured and, to be frank, quite frank, got mauled by the Tigers today. They went at the races, went an attacking force. Hull City stormed into the lead after 17 minutes, Semi Ajayi putting the ball in from close range, and doubled the lead after 39 minutes when Noble Mendy headed in unmarked in the 18-yard box. Second half followed pretty much the same pattern as the second half. Manchester United tried to turn the screw, but Hull City had an answer to everything they threw at them. It's finished here at the MKM Stadium. Hull City 2, Manchester United 0.
11: Three games just underway. Ipswich are playing host to Sunderland, with seven new signings for the home side making their debuts. Dazen Maeda, the ex-Celtic man among them, and Saka Lukic as well. Meanwhile, Nottingham Forest are taking on Leeds, and Crystal Palace are on the road to Everton. Later this evening, Brentford welcome Tottenham to the G-Tech. Brentford have just one win in their last 10 league games against Spurs, despite their opposition scrapping against relegation in the previous campaign. Brentford boss, the Irishman Keith Andrews, expects different fortunes from him this season.
13: It's a very different team, of course, but a lot of the individuals that they've signed are very familiar to us from what they've done at their respective clubs they've come from. So, yeah, we have an idea of what they will do. They'll have their own plan, of course, which we'll need to adapt to.
11: There you go, Kieran. That is the crack in the English Premier League today. And I'll give another mention to our forecast game. Keep the score predictions coming in. Newcastle against Liverpool tomorrow at 4:30 for your chance to win a €40 voucher from Michael Murphy Sports and Leisure. 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And if you're correct, you could be getting a call from me during the week to tell you you've won that voucher. Lines close just before kickoff tomorrow at 4:30. 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Newcastle, Liverpool, 4:30. That is our forecast game here on Hidden Radio Weekend Sport.
10: Thank you, Mike. Mark, later on, we're going to talk about Damien Duff. I'm going to ask you now. We know him as a manager, League of Ireland fans. What about the colourful character? I suppose as assistant manager, you don't really know because you don't have to do interviews and you're not really out in front of the dugout as much as the manager. So it's kind of a silly question. But I'm excited to see him. Matthew Dean, what have you.
11: You kind of go to the periphery, don't you, when you sign to be an assistant manager. There was word that, you know, when a few of them League of Ireland vacancies were popping around, that Damien Duff might be a name thrown in the hat there. But I think that the Premier League is probably where he belongs, to be honest with you. I think he's a good character, and he'll bring a lot to that Brentford
10: setup. High people like you.
11: Yeah, definitely, yeah. Damien Duff's a good man to have in your dugout. I would certainly, he would inspire me. Like, he was a big player. Chelsea in the heyday, Champions Jose Mourinho League. Winning Champions League, but I think he did win a Champions League, didn't he?
10: Well, he did. No, 04, I'm going to go 04. No, he did, Mark. I'm going to say he did. 04, we'll
11: I don't think he did. I don't think he did. But anyway, a couple of Premier League medals in there.
10: Chelsea did, didn't they? Maybe he was a Blackburn team. Ole Horgan, the late great Ole Horgan, always told me that when you're assistant manager, you don't take the criticism that the manager takes. It's one thing that pressure is. It's a different pressure. Thank you, Mark. We will hear from Mark a little bit later on. On to horse racing now. It's been a brilliant afternoon so far for Dylan Brown-McMonagall at the Curra, as the Letterkenny jockey has won his first four races of the day. I'd like to know how many times that happened before. Firstly, he took the 4-6 favourite Monogram to victory in the 13:05 race, and in the next outing at 13:40, he rode Acula across the line first at 11-8. Those two horses are trained by JP O'Brien. McMonagall continued his stunning form on the Daniel James Murphy trained Bear on the Run, which went to post at 14-1 and the 2:15 handicapped. His fourth one of the day so far came on board Green Impress for JP O'Brien. And you know what, young McMonagall, he still has a number of races left today. I did tell you a short time ago, Luke McAteer rode a winner in Killarney yesterday evening. That Ralph Mullen man took Manton Bay across the line for trainer David Marnain in the 17:47 outing. That horse went to post at 13-8. Motorsport news now. Aussie and Price leads the Down Rally after six stages. This afternoon, the Welsh driver in the Yaris Rally 2 is 4.1 seconds ahead of the Skoda Fabia of Oma man Jason Dixon, who's in second position. Cork man Cal McCarthy is third overall. He's a further 42.6 seconds back on the leader. McCarthy has Letterkenny man Niall Burns on the pace notes and their Citroën C3. The All Donegal crew of Aaron McLaughlin and Darren Kern are currently on 9th overall with a couple of stages to go. We're going to keep you posted how the final few stages pan out. Formula One sprint race that was on early on today, Mark. I know you're a massive Formula One fan.
11: Yes, and George Russell has started his weekend well. He won the sprint race at the Dutch Grand Prix. He was in pole position. Charles Leclerc came second and Lando Norris was third. That was a good battle between the Ferrari and the McLaren. Charles Leclerc coming out on top. Championship leader Kimi Antonelli finished fourth, and qualifying for the main event tomorrow is just underway, so I'll bring you more on that a bit later. Kieran, after 4 o'clock, should have the pole sitters for tomorrow's Grand Prix at Zandvoort.
10: Thank you, Mark. Okay, without further ado, for the first time this afternoon, the first of the matches in the Donegal Senior Club Championship. Park Neave Clumber, there's 8 minutes and 30 seconds gone. It's Glen Swilly 1 point, Killybegs 3 points. There's no Michael Murphy for Glen Swilly today in the starting 15. Porrick Boner, the former Glen Swilly manager, is the current manager of Killybegs. It's time to hand you over, courtesy of Donegal GAA TV, to Park Neave Clumber. And while your commentary team is standing by, Dermot Doherty is in commentary, and a former Glen Swilly manager, co-com, Gary McDade.
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15: Head on to Glen Fannin, head on to Glenties for the rest of the evening. Super lineup, and fair play to the CCC for giving people that opportunity to get the games one after another. It's good for clubs as well, because, listen, it's a bit of income for clubs. They don't get the opportunity in the year to have it too often to have a big gate, and they'll be delighted.
16: Well, Dahi Gilday involved in this move. It's with Dylan McAteer now. He just feeds it off, and there's Sheehan Tinney involved again. The shot comes in from distance from Dahi Gilday, and it drops short again. Well. and Killy Beggs are able to come away with it. So I suggest Glenswilly still to find their range, I suppose, Gary, that's the right way to put it. Is that going to be a free in? It is. It was well won by Mark Collum. He kind of leaned into his opponent and won the free.
15: He started well, so he has, you know, the pass, he's been on the ball a couple of times. Glenswilly very good moving the ball, no touches round the arc. Hugh McFadden's kind of sitting in that D area trying to stop the direct ball, that pop pass into the D, so he's cutting that out for Glenswilly. So that's probably why Dahi came out and had that. It's going to be very difficult, as we saw earlier. Didn't had 2 points with that slight breeze. Shane Tunney's going to have another goal here this time.
16: Yeah, well, here is Shane Tunney. Here comes, so he looks as if it's curled up beautifully over the black spot, and that's a second score for Glenswilly. Owen Scott with their opener, and Shane Tinney has added their second point of the afternoon from a free, and it's Glenswilly 2 points, Killybakes 3 points, Gary.
15: Yeah, they'll be really happy with that, especially against the slight breeze, to get it, to get back into a massive kick from the Killybakes keeper.
16: Yeah, and the referee says that's a foul. It's going to be a free in to Killy Beggs. Big, big kick, because as you rightly pointed out, Josh Coyler went short with a couple of his first kick-outs, Gary. And
15: probably caught them. They were pressing up hard and heavy, and they just went long. And that's kind of, I think that's 1, 2, 3. I think that's the fourth kick-out he's had.
16: Well, he does have plenty of targets up there as well, doesn't he? A couple of big players in that Killy Beggs team.
15: He did really well there in the air to one that way. His one hand, and he won the free as well.
16: So Hugh McFadden places this one on the ground. It's 30 years since Killy Beggs last tasted success in the Donegal Senior Football Championship, winning the final in 1996. And actually, this game today is a repeat of the 2013 final, when Glenswilly won on that occasion comfortably in the end. Here comes Hugh McFadden, strikes it well. The way he's looking after it, he's not so sure. And it's the first wide of the afternoon for Killy Beggs.
15: It was some team, the 96 team. It was a team of the ages, Dermot.
16: I remember
15: as a young cub heading over there, watching them in front row. That great team in the early 90s.
16: Yeah, the Killy Beggs club won in Donegal in 88, 91, 92, 95 and 1996. Yeah. Some run of
15: unbelievable. Probably the biggest disappointment that I would always... I've asked many people, because I was only young myself at the time, you know, how did they never go on and follow up with such domination and won an Ulster club?
16: Yeah. Ball played in. And Glenswilly have an opportunity maybe to draw themselves a level.
15: Reid Kelly.
16: Yeah, that's a good point.
12: Reid Kelly, was it?
15: Yeah.
16: Reid Kelly with the score.
15: Was on the counter attack up the pitch.
16: So was there a 2-pointer there, Gary, that we missed?
15: No, it was a one. Oh, was Shane Tinney got a 2-pointer free?
16: Yeah, well, that's it. Because the scoreboard down in front of us says it's Glenswilly 4 points, Killy Beggs 3 points, so that free from Shane Tinney was indeed a 2-pointer. And Reid Kelly with a score from play. So Glenswilly all of a sudden have turned things round again after, well, in fairness to them, they probably have been the better team, Gary.
15: They've owned the ball, probably, you know, they've dominated possession. Killy Beggs are letting them have the ball. If they lose a kick, they have to kind of drop them back into zonal 11, so they are defensive shape, and Glenswilly are happy enough to work the ball and try and work the scoring opportunity around the arc.
16: Mark Collum and Sean Collum, two cousins, they combine over on the far side. That's a nice play from Glenswilly. They're in here again. Dahi Gilday is free if they can feed the ball to him. It's a wee bit scrappy here as Gilday challenge comes in, and it's a good challenge from Eddie McHugh. Just put Gilday off his stride for a second or two, and Killy Beggs are able to win the ball back. And that was good defending. They got the tackle in, they got the challenge in when it was needed, Gary.
15: Yeah, it was Ryan Cunningham, I think, got the turnover. Really good player, Ryan, known for his exploits at the far side of the pitch, but that was excellent turnover by him.
16: Rory Coyler holding up possession, helped out by Hugh McFadden. It was good play initially from Seamus Byrne, and Hugh McFadden just goes past this man. He needs to get the ball into his hands again, which he manages to do, and Jack McSherry just slows down the attack and says no panic. Oren McGuinness over to the far side, and Killy Beggs will come down their right hand side. We've played 14 minutes. Glenswilly 4 points, Killy Beggs 3 points. This is a shot comes in from just on the edge of the big D from
15: Ryan Cunningham,
16: but that one drops short into Donegal Gallagher's hands, and he deals with it well. Now Cormac Callaghan needs to be careful, because he's under pressure from Christopher Mulligan, but was helped out by Jamie McCauley, and Glenswilly have enough men back there to sort the situation out, and they'll come forward again. Owen Scott is well, that's a loose pass. They just need to be careful. You got to be careful when you've got possession out in this near side. Here is Oisin McGrenra, helped out by Dylan McAteer, a good player, enjoying a good championship as Dylan McAteer. Young Mikey Toner as well, playing at number four today, has had a good
17: solid
16: couple of weekends. Gary, it's good to see these young players coming up and through the ranks.
15: The club didn't have Dylan last year. He was away with Finn Harp, so we're delighted to have him back. Huge acquisition. Or wide, Matthew Enright.
16: Another wide for Glenswilly, their third of the afternoon. Midway point of the first half here. Glenswilly leading by a point. Glenswilly 4 points. Killybegs 3 points as Killybegs goalkeeper Josh Coyler weighs up his options. Is he going to go long? Hugh McFadden is putting the hand up way out over on the far side, and that's a good kick from the goalkeeper. Look at that, straight into his hands. What a kick out. Here comes Hugh McFadden. Now, can they engineer a score from this? That kick out would deserve a score. Here's McFadden. He's been closed down again. Looks for a pass inside. That's not a bad ball to Eddie McHugh. He's helped out by Seamus Byrne. And again, Killybegs just slowing things down. Ryan Cunningham. They've got a man inside if they so wish to try and play it into John Ban Gallagher.
15: He's on the sideline there. He's calling the shots from the sideline.
16: Seamus Byrne in possession, just looking for a run from Jack McSherry, who offers himself and gets the ball. Again, Killybegs having to be patient. Glenswilly working hard in defence. Here's Jack McSherry again. Pass out. Is it going to reach its man? It does. Just about. In fairness to Ryan Cunningham, he did well to get there ahead of Keelan Dunleavy. And that's going to be
15: Keelan Dunleavy. I thought it was Mark Collins. Keelan Dunleavy, really good defender.
16: Yeah, it's going to be a free in though, Gary. Just a wee bit overzealous in the challenge.
15: Yeah, it was probably unlucky, you know. Killybegs, I looked up. They had opened up the D area again, so they had for themselves, you know.
16: So it's a free in to Killybegs, and
15: on the 2 point as the two of it goes over, Jay, but it's just outside the large arc.
16: Yep. We'll just watch to see how this one goes. Slight breeze perhaps helping out Killybegs in this first half as the shot comes in from Connor Cunningham, and he's pulled it wide of the post.
10: Yeah, we're going to break away for a commercial break. 17 minutes gone. Glenswilly 4 points. Killybegs 3 points. Time for commercial break. We're going to update you on the world of Premier League, and then we are going back to Gary and Dermot.
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10: The latest in English Premier League, day one, Mark Gallagher.
11: Yes, the first round of fixtures in the English Premier League. 22 minutes gone in the 3 o'clock kickoffs. Kieran, and no goals to report so far. It's Everton at home to Crystal Palace. Ipswich, the new boys, are at home to Sunderland. And Leeds are away to Nottingham Forest. But as I say, no goals to report. A bit earlier on, in case you missed it, Hull, what a start back to life in the Premier League. Taking the scalp of Manchester United. 2-0 it finished. First half goals from Semi Ajayi and Nobel Mendy, handing Hull a famous opening day victory against Manchester United. So not a great start at all for Michael Carrick's Manchester United, but what a win for Hull. Later, 5:30 is the kickoff time, and the late game of the day, Brentford at home to Tottenham Hotspur.
10: Thank you very much indeed to Mark Gallagher. Don't forget, in the Donegal Senior Football Championship at 5 o'clock this evening, Glenn Finn are hosting Kilcar. 7:30, Termin are on the road. They're travelling to Davy Brennan Memorial Park. They're taking on Niamh Connell. Ryan Ferry, live regular updates here on Highland Radio this evening from 7:30. Round 4 draw will take place live on Highland Radio after the obituary notices. That's tomorrow evening after the 6 p.m. obituary notices. Time to return to Park Neve Clumber. 20 minutes gone. It's Glen Swilly 4 points. It's Kelly Beggs 4 points. Time to return to Gary McDade and Jeremy Doherty.
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16: They've had a good start to this game, then found themselves, well, there's a good score, yeah. It's a well-taken point, there's a clenched fist over on the far side. Clenched fist from Connor Cunningham over on the far side. A well-taken score from Cunningham, his second in quick succession. And that's a two-pointer, Gary. So it's Glen Swilly, 4 points.
15: Outside the arc, that's a massive score then. Absolutely huge. And I was telling you that wee breeze, you know, it's a help for them there, and he's made every advantage of it there now.
16: 21 minutes played. Glen Swilly 4 points, Killy Beggs 6 points, and it's going to be a free in to Killy Beggs from around about 45, 46 metres out. Mm-hmm. The referee, Anthony Finn, is going to go over there and just make sure that this free is going to be taken from the correct position.
15: Interestingly, Connor Cunningham now, after hitting the last 3 points or in the last two scores, he's going on the freeze now. So as he scored the last free, had a two-pointer from play, confidence is high. So I'm sure, listen, he's feeling this one. It'll be interesting to see what happens.
16: It's a long way out, but this is certainly within Cunningham's range. Here it comes, left-footed. The way,
15: right.
16: You know, you can always tell.
15: Keep dragging that side, Jimmy. We can see the tricolour in that, you know. You think it's something, surely they would recognise that they need to keep it to the lower side slightly. Sure, the Swilly team will look at that for the second half as well.
16: You can tell from their body language as well, Gary, once they strike the ball and the way they look after it, are they happy with it or not?
15: Yeah.
16: Good fetch over on the far side by
15: Mark Collum.
16: That's a great fetch from Mark Collum. So play underway again over on the far side. Glen Swilly coming down the dressing room side here at Park Neve Columba. Here's Keelan Dunleavy. Likes to make things happen, likes to just get on the ball and dictate the play. Here comes Dylan McAteer from in on the right flank, coming inside looking for options. Dunleavy again. Killy Beggs well set up in front of him, so he just slips the ball to Shane Tinney, and Shane Tinney comes back towards Mark Collum, and they'll come down the far side with Liam McGinley. Again, you just look in there, Killy Beggs well set up defensively, trying to cut out any of the options of maybe a pass inside. And Glen Swilly again have to be patient. Just Gary, they have to be patient in the build up. They're trailing in this one by 2 points. Killy Beggs leading by 6 points to 4.
15: Yeah,
16: and, it's been an even contest.
15: Yeah, very even. You know, and suppose that's what happens when you take the likes of Michael Murphy out. You know, out of the team, it makes it more level for the opposition and gives them a better chance.
16: Here come Glen Swilly. Owen Scott, good player. Owen Scott passes the ball to Dahi Gilday. Scoring opportunity for Dahi Gilday.
15: And there's his replacement. Murphy's replacement and a great score.
16: Knocks it over the bar. His first score this afternoon. And that's that ensures that there's just a point between the teams. Yeah. Dahi Gilday's point makes it Glen Swilly 5 points. Killy Beggs 6 points.
15: Early sub here. Donald Geller coming in for Sean Collum. I wonder, is it an injury? He doesn't look injured coming off. So he doesn't. Donald Geller, just as said, came back with Dahi Kilday from America, so he did. So fresh, and won in a Donegal senior or a Philadelphia senior championship as well.
16: And a good player, Gary.
15: Yeah, excellent player, will bring real fight and drive to this. Sean Collum doesn't look injured, so it must be tactical. I was watching as he came off.
16: So Josh Coyler with the kick out, caught this time by Rory Coyler. And Tillybakes have been very impressive on the kickouts, not just their own, but Glenn Swillies as well. But this is a loose pass. And I'll tell you what, Eddie McHugh just used his power and his strength to get the ball and then just gently nudge his man out of the way. He's going to get a free kick as well because there was a foul on him. He takes a wee chance to get his breath back after that. And Tillybakes will start again with Oran McGuinness. Hugh McFadden puts the head down. I'll tell you, yeah, he can't do that, can he, Gary? Glenn Swilly have been awarded the free, and Tillybakes all of a sudden have to turn around and get back and get men back and get into a defensive position, because here comes Donal Gallagher with his first chance. Donal Gallagher involved in his just seconds after coming on, and there you go, he shows what he can bring to the table, Gary.
1: Yep.
16: Interchange up there, got himself into a scoring position and just over his shoulder knocked it over the bar. Yep. 6 points apiece.
15: Super score, and that's it. Dahi and Donal got the last two scores, the two boys just off the plane from Philadelphia. So listen, they've made a huge impact here in their first introduction here in the championship.
16: Okay, today's game here in Parknaef Columba, the first of a busy programme of senior championship action in Donegal this weekend. Glenfinn play Kilcare.

0: I think that's Matthew Enright on that occasion.
1: That was Reid Kelly, I think.
0: Oh, Reid Kelly on that occasion, yeah. And Kelly Beggs will come away with the ball. John Bad Gallagher kicks the ball. Well, it's a good pass into Hugh McFadden, lays it off to Rory Coyler. And can
1: he's
0: he make
1: well,
0: this
1: Coyler, commentator's curse, high, maybe.
0: High effort, a high dropping effort. The two umpires have a wee look at each other.
1: He's
0: and
1: done well,
0: signaled,
1: Coyler, so he has.
0: Well, signalled wide, although Coyler thought perhaps that was over the bar, Gary.
1: Yeah, it was hard to know from here, but he's done well. He's got an early score. He's caught a kick out. He's coming off the shoulder there in support of Hugh McFadden. He'll be happy with his first half.
0: Hugh McFadden rises high at midfield and again winning the Glenswilly kick out.
1: Yeah, I make it nearly, my figure's not entirely accurate here, but they're not far off 50% of Glenswilly's kick out here. And they've taken practically all, maybe bar one of their own kick outs.
0: And you take that all day, Gary.
1: Aye, primary possession, Jim, you know what I mean? Like, I always talk about it to our underage teams and that, you know, about two kickouts, you got to try and get your hands in the ball, because if you have your hands in the ball, the opposition can't score when you're on the ball. So that's how important the kickouts are.
0: And in Hugh McFadden, they've got a man more than capable of going up and fetching the ball above his head. Here he comes now, trying to break into an area where Kelly Biggs might be able to work an open, and shot comes in from Jack McSherry. Well, not a shot, a pass comes
1: short
0: in from Jack McSherry. And again,
1: more of a short, I think he was shooting there than a pass.
0: Was he shooting? That's the one. Well, he might tell us, but it was Carmel Callaghan and Mikey Toner between them back there. They were able to come away with the ball. Here is Carmel Callaghan. So there's the ball. Made good progress, made plenty of ground, and he's helped out there by Dylan McAteer. Ball's back with Gallagher. Kick pass over to the far side towards Reid Kelly. Fisted pass out beyond them, and again Glenswilly trying to work themselves a wee bit of room over there. Stahi Kilday lays it back, shot comes in.
1: Yeah.
0: And that's a good score.
1: Matthew Enright.
0: And it's Matthew Enright, yeah. So between Matthew Enright and Reid Kelly, they're causing plenty of problems over on that left hand side.
1: Yeah, in fairness to Glenswilly, you know, they're probing both wings, the right and the left. You know, Shane Tinney, Osh McGrenner are working hard on this side, and as you said, Matthew Enright and Reid are probing hard on the other side, so they've got options there.
0: Free, bit of a push on the substitute Donald Gallagher. So as we enter the final few seconds of the first half here, maybe Glenswilly might have enough time to work another attack and work another effort on goal. They lead by a point, 7-6. Not the highest scoring affair, but it's been an intriguing game nonetheless. Very, very close. Two very evenly matched teams. And Glenswilly leading by just a single score as they come down their right-hand side again. And it's Oisin McGrenra. This young Scot feeds it in towards Dylan McAteer. They're way out there. They're trying to bring the ball back out, just retaining possession. Cormac Callaghan up from corner back to help out. He's Keelan Dunleavy, goes over to the far side this time towards Matthew Enright. Matthew Enright feeds the pass off, just looking in. Dylan McAteer has wandered in to the area in front of goal as Glenswilly come forward. That's Keelan Dunleavy.
1: What a score.
0: The way he struck that ball, it looked as if he had perhaps got it wrong. But,
1: I know.
0: Up and over the crossbar from Keenan Dunleavy, and suddenly Glenswilly's lead is out to 2 points, 8-6.
1: Yeah, he'd be absolutely delighted. It was over and back for a while there, and Keenan just got on the ball and went past about four Kelly Beggs men. Kelly Beggs were disappointed, didn't get a hand on him. Huge score just on the cusp of halftime.
0: So there you have it. The halftime whistle has been blown by the match referee, Anthony Finn. It's been a half of some well-taken scores, some good ball carrying, some good fetches out there, some turnovers. Mm-hmm. Nothing really dramatic, no big talking points in that half, Gary. And Glenswilly leading by 2 points, 8-6.
1: Yeah, they'll be absolutely delighted, probably. Jeremy, you know, I'm just looking here, the way the scores happened from the 24th minute to the 31st minute, Glenswilly had 4 points they did in that last 7 minutes, four in a row. So huge turning point in the half of football there. Probably it was tit for tat up until that. Kelly Beggs were 6-4 up before that, so they were probably happy enough, like, you know, with the way that they were going. They're probably disappointed getting now behind at half time, especially with the breeze, you know. They would want it to be, it's not a massive break, but it's probably worth a 2 points. Anyway. So to win 2 points behind, they'll be deeply, deeply disappointed. To see Evan Broderick walking in here to the change room, he's obviously carrying some kind of knock, because he would be starting if he's there. The likes of one ban is here.

0: Talking to Padraig Boner now, consultation, walking into the change room here now as well. Two huge losses for the Kelly Beggs team. And saying that, I suppose Glens will have their own loss. Alexa Jake Kelly, Padraig Devine, Mark Boner, Jack Galler. Like, there's four boys who automatically would start if they're fit at the minute. So both teams are down, men, so they are. But listen, all to play for in the second half. You'd feel the balls in Glens Willie's court right now.
1: That is the former Glens Willie manager, Gary McDade. He's on co-com duty today with Jeremy Doherty. Half-time from the heart of the Glen. Glens Willie 8 points, St Michael 6 points. We're going to keep it club football for the moment. 5 p.m. today. Frank McGlynn's Glenfinnan entertaining Kilcard, 5 o'clock, 7:30. Ryan Ferry, live regular updates from the Davy Brennan Memorial Park in Glentish as Niamh Connell are hosting Termon. Congratulations to Eddie Crawford and co, because the Donegal Masters are in an All-Ireland final. They have beaten Kerry today in Clare Galway. Donegal 1-6. Kerry 7 points. We hope to have post-match reaction very shortly from that encounter. They were leading at the break 4-3. They won the match by 2 points. From Gaelic Games to the English Premier League, it's Kieran to Mike.
2: Yes, Kieran, there has been a goal in the English Premier League and it's gone to the Tractor Boys. Newly promoted to the Premier League, Ipswich are leading Sunderland by 1-0. Johnny McCann is there watching for us.
3: And it's 1-0 to Ipswich. Their season is up and running. Julio Enciso, who's back at the club after returning from Strasbourg, coming down the right-hand side. He cuts it back. The new signing, record signing, Emerson, who's on hand to tap in to the empty net. It's 1-0 Ipswich against Sunderland.
2: No other goals to tell you about. Kieran, Everton 0, Crystal Palace 0, and Nottingham Forest 0, Leeds 0. In case you missed it earlier on, Hull City defeating Manchester United 2-0.
1: Thank you to Mark. We update now in the world of the Championship. Few results. Millwall have made it 2 wins out of 2 to start their Championship season with a 3-0 victory today over Norwich. Birmingham rescued a point against Bristol City with a stoppage time penalty to grab a 2-2 draw. Lincoln suffered a 3-1 defeat at home to Portsmouth. That was their first home game in the second tier since way back in 1961. A number of matches taking place this afternoon. Among them, West Ham. They're still looking for their first league win of the season. They're taking on Charlton in a London derby today. Sheffield United, who could face a points deduction because of their owners' financial difficulties, are at Swansea today. What about a Donegal point of view in England today? Georgie Kelly and co. Carlisle have beaten Hornchurch 4-1 today in the National League. And I'm just looking, Georgie Kelly, he did score last week. He did not score today. Elsewhere in the world of sport, we're going to focus now to golf first of all. Yeah, golf news to tell you about. Rory McIlroy is 5 shots off the lead heading into the third round of the BMW Championship in Moseri. The Masters champion sits on 7 under after following his opening 64 with a 1-under par 69 yesterday. McIlroy begins his third round shortly after 6:15 this evening. Wyndham Clark leads the way on 12-under. He's 1 clear of Gary Woodland. Rugby now. South Africa and New Zealand begin a 4-test series at Ellis Park in Johannesburg this evening. The Springboks have won 4 of the last 5 meetings between these sides, with Pieter Seef du Toit captaining the world champions in absence of Sia Kosalisa. Damien De Alante wins his 100th cap, while Seke Van Berg Magmuluzo starts at out half. That one getting underway at 4:10. Going back to Glens Willie in the next 10 or 15 minutes. It's Glens Willie entertaining Kelly Beggs and Michael Murphy, Sports and Leisure Senior Football Championship.
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1: There's 1 minute gone in the second half at Park Neave Clumby. Glen Swally 8 points, Kelly Beggs 8 points, and as soon as I say that, Q McFadden has put the ball over the bar. A big two-pointer for Kelly Beggs. It's now Glen Swally 8, Kelly Beggs 10. Before I hand you over to Gary McDade and Dermot Doherty, I'm going to hand you over to Mark Gallagher.
2: Yes, Sunderland have equalised against Ipswich in the English Premier League. Emerson had the new boys Ipswich, the home side, ahead on 24 minutes, but Nielsen Angulo has equalised 39 minutes gone from a direct free kick, and that is half-time in that game. It's also half-time at the Hill Dickinson Stadium. It is Everton 1, Crystal Palace 0. Kiernan Dewsbury Hall grabbing a goal on 42 minutes for the Toffees to put them ahead at home, and it is still scoreless at half-time in the other game that kicked off at 3 o'clock. Nottingham Forest 0, Leeds United 0.
1: Thank you, Mark. Kelly Beggs quickest out of the stumbling blocks because they've got another point. Jack McSharry, it's Glen Swally 8, it's Kelly Beggs 11. They're into the third minute of the second half. It's time to go back to Gary McDade and Dermot Doherty.
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4: Two Glen Swally kickouts as well, German. You know, they're starting to get a grip of things. Oh, what a steal by Dahi Kale.
5: Well, Ethan Byrne tried to feed the ball to Hugh McFadden, but Gilday saw what was going on, and Glen Swally may well end up punishing them, and that's a well-taken score from Reid Kelly. So, Kelly Beggs, the authors of their own downfall on that occasion. Reid Kelly off his left foot, and that's
4: the second of his left foot. He's got two points this game. He is right foot, but his second score of his left foot. He's working incredibly hard off the ball as well. He'd be really happy with himself.
5: Yeah, good score from Reid Kelly. He scored one in the first half. That's his second of the game.
4: Straight Gary. To Dahi Gilday.
5: So Dahi Gilday has an opportunity now. They're bearing down on goal. He's going to be happy enough to take his point. And well, Kelly Beggs will be so disappointed, Gary, giving the ball away for the score that led to Reid Kelly's point. And now Dahi Gilday punishing.
4: We're only in the 33rd minute here, so we are, and we have Kelly Beggs have 5 scores and Glen Swally have 2 scores. We've 7 points scored in the first 3.5 minutes, chairman, of the second half. I hope it stays like this.
5: So Dahi Gilday bringing just a point between the teams. That's his second point of the afternoon. And for a second or two, I'm sure he was thinking about goal as he was bearing down on goal, but happy enough to take his point. Here's a ball fed over towards Hugh McFadden, and he's faced up by Keelan Dunleavy, but Hugh McFadden goes past him, and McFadden with the shot.
4: What a tackle.
5: The challenge came in, and that one, well, did it come back off the post? I think it might have. It looked from this angle that it did. Anyway, Dylan McAteer.
4: What a tackle by Keelan Dunleavy.
5: Yeah,
4: Hugh
5: he worked
4: McFadden.
5: Hard to get
4: back. Going over the bar, so it was, Jim. Super tackle.
5: Yeah, Keelan Dunleavy got the challenge in, Gary, and didn't give up on his man. Hugh McFadden went past him initially, but Dunleavy went after him and got the challenge in. Here's Carr McCallaghan bursting down the right hand side.
4: Run.
5: He's a lovely player to watch, solo on the ball down the flank. But on this occasion, the referee says that's going to be a free out.
4: Harsh, you know, he made a super run. He really relieved the pressure there, so he did, and he ran that ball really well. Kelly Beggs on the attack. Hugh McFadden is in at the edge of the square now, Jarrett.
5: Good ball from John Van Gallagher into Hugh McFadden, trying to work himself a wee bit of room, looking for options. He's got help from Eddie McHugh. Eddie McHugh goes in inside, and it's Owen Scott comes out to challenge Eddie McHugh, so McHugh feeds the ball off to Jack McSharry. Here comes a shot from distance, and that one is not going to be hitting the target. It's well wide of the posts, in fact, and that'll be there's going to be a change down here in front of us, Gary.
4: Yep, Mark Boner.
5: Mark Boner is coming on for Glen Swally.
4: Massive to see him back. You know, he's only coming back from injury. Huge lift to one of our players of the year last year, so brilliant to see him back in the pitch.
5: So
4: let's see who went off.
5: Yeah. And I'm just wondering, is it Carr McCallaghan over on the far side?
4: There's a blood sub, I think, I've been told, is here it? In the far side.
5: Yeah, possibly Carr McCallaghan. Do you remember he was involved in that move?
4: Do you see him over there, do you?
5: Can't see him, to be honest.
4: But there's someone down opposite the arc. So there's...
5: Anyway, down the other end, here come Kelly Beggs. trying to engineer a score. The shot comes in, the umpire has a wide, long hard look at it and indicates that that one has gone wide of the target. So with 6 minutes played in the second half, Glenswilly 10 points, Killybegs 11 points, and
6: Jack McSharry's taking the fight to Glenswilly now at the minute, so he is, you know, himself and Hugh McFadden.
5: So kick out from the Glenswilly goalkeeper Donica Gallagher.
6: Almost reached its target. I make that our last three kickouts that we've lost.
5: Yeah, but Donald Gallagher did well to win possession back. I'll tell you what,
6: advantage could have been let go there. I hear the Glenswilly line giving out about that. You know, you can see they were through there, a possible goal chance.
5: Yeah, but Anthony Finn is quite happy to take play back, and he just throws down a little bit of chalk and shows it's Owen Scott where this free is going to be taken from. Owen Scott is going to place it on the ground.
6: Big kick. Breeze has kind of died, you know, now. It's not easy for him here.
5: Yeah, but watching him prior to throw in, he was kicking frees from this distance in the warm-up, and he was kneeling a fair few of them.
6: He's well within his artillery now to be able to do it.
5: Here comes Owen Scott. He struck it well, but that one
6: that
5: is
6: same side,
5: right.
6: Jim, at the Killybegs were kicking them. You know, there's a slight pull on the ball from the breeze going to that side of the post. It's the first wide of this half, I think, for Glenswilly. No.
5: So, Josh Coyler will take the kick out. 7.5 minutes played in the second half. Glenswilly 10 points, Killybegs 11.
6: Big catch.
5: And it's Glenswilly who win possession from that kick out. And here's Donal Gallagher on for a sub for Sean Collum in the latter stages of the first half. Referee's going to bring this one back, is he, for a free?
6: Yeah, advantage.
5: To Glenswilly.
6: That Shane Tinney went for the two there when his hand was up for the advantage, you know.
5: And Keelan Dunleavy is going over to take
6: I don't
5: take,
6: think he needs to spray
5: charge.
6: That one. I don't think he's going to go for it that far out.
5: So Keelan Dunleavy goes short over to the far side. And Killybegs will just get themselves back into defensive mode. Actually, Hugh McFadden telling one of his teammates just to push back, just to be careful, especially over this left-hand side, because Glenswilly have got a bit of an overload over here. Here's Reid Kelly. Just a little slip pass in towards Gilday. Reid Kelly goes for the return. And that was all too easy, wasn't it, Gary? We actually could see what was happening there.
6: Yeah.
5: And Reid Kelly, well, you give him an opportunity and he's going to take it. Reid Kelly, that's his third score of the afternoon. The sides are level.
6: Having a very good game, so he is, as you said, his third score. But his work rate off the ball has been excellent as well.
5: And remember, Killybegs enjoyed such a brilliant start to the second half. Two pointers in a row. The first from Ryan Cunningham, the second from Hugh McFadden. And then that was followed by a score from Jack McSharry. There was 5 points without reply. But Glenswilly have managed to eat back into that lead. And the sides are back on level terms, 11 points each. We've played 9 minutes of the second half. There's a challenge comes in from Keelan Dunleavy, and it's going to be a free to Killybegs on halfway. And we mentioned earlier on about Killybegs' problems in the championship this last couple of weekends, losing out in their first match against Four Masters, and then last weekend against Dunloe, as you said, Gary, two matches in which they led, especially last weekend. Mm-hmm. They were 8 points up at one stage in the second half against Dunloe, ended up losing. So the pressure's on them today to get a result, and perhaps well, that's a good effort.
6: He's
5: gone wide of the target again. Well, I'll tell you what, Christopher Mulligan is arguing that that one is over the bar. Christopher Mulligan is insisting, especially to the linesman over on the far side, who had a good angle, but not. The referee says it's a wide. He agrees with his umpires behind the goal, and Glenswilly are preparing themselves for a double change down in front of his guy.
6: Well, that's Mark Collum, who was already on. He was off for a blood sub, so he'll be coming back on for Mark Bonner again. He's just changed his jersey to 25. He was obviously blood on the jersey. Wide for Glenswilly there, Dermot. Pádraig Devine just back from injury as well, so 19 coming in. And as I said, Mark Collum coming back in, I presume, now for Mark Bonner.
5: Well, we'll just
6: he's staying on for it. Well, Mark Bonner's staying on. Ash McGregor's coming off, so it is a double change, so Mark Bonner's staying on. Ash McGregor is coming off, and Mikey Toner, cornerback. Pádraig Devine in the cornerback. Mark Collum has gone across. No, Mark Bonner's gone across the wing forward now, so he has. And Mark Collum back in the midfield. That's the positional changes.
5: So Mark Collum on, Pádraig Devine on, Oisin McGrenra and Mikey Toner, the two players replaced as Killybegs prepare themselves for this kick out. 11 minutes played here at Parc Nave Columba. It's all square. Glenswilly 11 points, Killybegs 11 points, and Owen Scott.
6: Strange thing here, Jim, and I make out both teams have won each other's kickouts at the start of the second half.
5: Dahi Gilday, well, he did well initially to fetch the pass from Owen Scott, and Dahi Gilday worked himself just a wee bit of room, that's all he needed, and just sent it over the bar.
6: Yeah, and as I said there, both teams, from what I make out, have won each other's kickout. Neither team has managed to get their hands on their own kickout this half.
1: Yeah, thank you very much, Gary McDade and Jim Doherty. 41 minutes gone. Glenswilly 12 points. Killybegs 11. We'll be back straight after the 4 p.m. sports news of live commentary from that game. We hope to hear from the Donegal camp, the Masters. They've beaten Kerry today. They're through to the All-Ireland final, beating Kerry 1-6 to 7 points.
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8: At 4, good afternoon, I'm Tina Gates. Two police officers are among seven people killed in a wrong-way crash in Britain. Cleveland police say a marked police car was hit straight on this morning by a car travelling in the opposite direction. Our reporter Barnaby Papadopoulos says the collision happened following a police pursuit shortly before 4 a.m.
9: Cleveland police spotted a car that they believed was acting suspiciously or was a suspicious vehicle. They pursued that. That car started driving up the A66. Driving the wrong way, where it collided with another police car, a marked police car, killing the two police officers inside, as well as leading to the deaths of the five people that were in the Volkswagen.
8: The Garda investigation into the death of a Brazilian woman in Limerick on Friday is continuing. Her body was discovered at an apartment at Cecil Street, Limerick City, around 7 a.m. yesterday. A post-mortem is due to be carried out on the body today. David Raleigh reports.
10: The brother of J.D. Christine Pereira Rosa said his family were in shock at news of her sudden death at an apartment in Limerick City last Friday. Garda suspect she died a violent death, but are waiting for the results of a post-mortem before announcing the next course of their investigation. Miss Rosa, in her early 30s, was originally from Sao Paulo in Brazil. She had been working in Limerick for the past few years. A brother of hers told the Irish Examiner she would be forever missed, and the family was in shock at not having had the chance to say goodbye. The Garda probe continues. David Raleigh, Limerick.
8: An Irishman's been charged with the murder of an Irish woman in Melbourne, Australia. The woman, who's understood to be a young mother, has yet to be formally identified. Lily Kennedy reports.
11: Investigators are still working to establish what happened inside the home. The woman was found at a house in Ferntree Gully yesterday morning and was pronounced dead at the scene. A 45-year-old man was arrested nearby and later charged with one count of murder. Witnesses reported seeing a man being taken into custody wearing a hazmat suit, while a dog was also removed from the house. He appeared before Melbourne Magistrates Court and has been remanded in custody until his next court appearance in February. Police say the pair were known to each other and have confirmed both are Irish nationals. The Department of Foreign Affairs says it's aware of the case and is providing consular assistance.
8: Four members of an organised burglary gang have been charged following a large Garda containment operation on the M50. The four men, three aged in their 20s and one in his 40s, were stopped on the motorway and arrested on Thursday morning. It's believed the criminal group had used the same car in a number of burglaries and similar incidents nationwide. When the car, which had fake reg plates, was searched, a number of housebreaking implements, gloves and face coverings were found inside. A personalised cancer vaccine is showing early signs of success. Merck and Moderna designed the vaccine to treat skin cancer, but it's hoped it will eventually treat other types of the disease. Professor of Biochemistry at Trinity College Dublin, Professor Luke O'Neill.
12: They figured out what was wrong in each individual cancer patient, the mutations, designed the vaccine to go after those mutants in that particular patient. That's the main reason why it works so well, we think, because it's really targeting your tumour as opposed to someone else's one, you know. So there's very much personalised, and that could be the reason for its success.
8: Leaving Cert students have 5 days until they receive their college offers. The first round of CAO offers go out on Wednesday from 2 p.m, with some students possibly receiving offers via email earlier than that. Brian Mooney, a guidance counsellor and Irish Times columnist, has more.
13: 268 additional nursing and midwifery places each year, 151 additional pharmacy places, 80 additional veterinary medicine places, 78 additional medical medicine places, and 35 additional dentistry places. It's about the pace at which they can be integrated into the system. Have they got clearance for this? How many of those places will be available on Wednesday? Because if they are and are offered out to students, then those the points will obviously go down.
8: And that's your latest news update at 4 minutes past four.
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2: Yes, it is just about half time in all 3 o'clock kickoffs, and let's go around the grounds to see how the first halves have gone. Let's start Ipswich against Sunderland. It is level at the break, and Johnny McCann has a halftime report for Highland Radio Saturday Sports.
14: It's 1-1 here at Portman Road at half time, and what was a very enjoyable first half. Sunderland started the better. Brant Robbie went through on goal but hesitated, not allowed Leigh Davis to get back and block. But then it was Ipswich who went in front when Julio and Caesar went through and selflessly scored a club record signing, Emerson, to score on his debut. But Sunderland responded before half-time and responded in style. Nielsen Angulo with a cracking free kick from the edge of the area right into the top right-hand corner off the bar. And there's nothing new Ipswich goalkeeper Kyle Shipper could do about it. At 6'9", he still couldn't get anywhere near it. It's 1-1 here at half-time at Portman Road.
2: Also half-time at the Hill Dickinson Stadium, Everton are taking on Crystal Palace, and Shane Pennington is at this one.
15: It's Everton 1, Crystal Palace 0, and Kiernan Dewsbury-Hall has broke the deadlock in this game with a fine strike from the edge of the box. It came about after Daniel Munoz lost possession. Harrison Armstrong won it back for the home side, played it into Dewsbury-Hall, and he got it towards the edge of the left-hand side of the penalty area and fired a low effort into the right-hand corner past Dean Henderson. It's Everton 1, Crystal Palace 0.
2: And it's also half-time at the City Ground, where Nottingham Forest are taking on Leeds United. Adam Diori is reporting.
16: Nottingham Forest 0, Leeds 0. It's been a physical encounter with both teams struggling for creativity, and that's meant chances have come at a premium. Forest have had the best of them, both from headers. Leeds record signing James Trafford did well to deny Igor Jesus, but he was well beaten by Nikola Milenkovic and relieved to see the ball cannon away off the post. Leeds have found it really hard to break Forest down, but debutant Harry Wilson did put the ball in the back of the net. It was a decent finish, but he just strayed offside. Half time at the City Ground, it's Nottingham Forest 0, Leeds 0.
2: And they're just getting underway in all three of those 3 o'clock kickoffs. So I will keep you up to date later on Highland Radio Saturday Sport, Kieran.
1: Good man, Mark. Thank you so much. Indeed. Elsewhere in the world of English soccer today, I'm just keeping a little eye on the championship, the ongoing games in the championship this Saturday afternoon. I can tell you it is, yes, just results in the championship so far today, and the results are Birmingham and Bristol drew 2-2. Lincoln, they were beaten at home today against Portsmouth 3-1, while Millwall beat 10-man Norwich 3-0. Carlisle United, Georgie Kelly and co, that's the National League. Carlisle beat Hornchurch today 4-1. Georgie Kelly not scoring for Carlisle today. Young Sean Patton, he's part of the Reading squad this year. He's injured at the moment. His side are League One action today. Early stages of the second half. Wimbledon 0, Reading 0. Some horse racing news now. It's been a brilliant afternoon so far for Dylan Brown-McMonagall. At the Curra, as the Letterkenny man won all of his first four races of the day. First of all, he took the 4-6 favourite Monogram to victory in the 13:05 race. Then, in the next outing, in the 13:40 race, he rode Acula across the line first at 11-8. Those two horses are trained by J.P. O'Brien. McMonagall continued his stunning form on the Daniel James Murphy-trained Bear on the Run, which went to post at 14-1. That was in the 2:15 handicap. And his fourth win of the day came on board Green Impress for J.P. O'Brien. Dylan, he has a number of rides left today. We'll keep you posted between now and 6 o'clock this evening. We didn't forget Gaelic Games before we go there. What about the world of motorsport? Ozzie and Price leads the Down Rally after seven stages this afternoon. The Welshman, he's driving a Yaris two, rally two, and is 7 seconds ahead of the Skoda Fabia of Oma man, Jason Dixon. He's in second position. Cork man, Cal McCarty, is third overall, over 1 minute, back on the leader. McCarty has led a Kenny man, Niall Burns, on the pace notes, and they're sitting in C3. The All Donegal crew of Aaron McLaughlin and Darren Kern are ninth overall, with a couple of stages to go. And as I say, we'll keep you posted between now and 6 o'clock. On to Gaelic Games. Huge congratulations to Donegal Masters. They are through to the All-Ireland final. That's the Mick Loftus Cup. They beat Kerry today, 1-6 to 7 points. Kellybeg's clubman, Benny Boyle, scoring the only goal of the game. Many of our older listeners will know the name Baker Boyle. That's the son of Baker Boyle. Kellybeg's getting the goal today for Donegal. And the Donegal Senior Football Championship at 5 o'clock this evening. Glenfinn are hosting Kilcare, 7:30. Termin make the trip to the Davy Brennan Memorial Park to take on Niamh Connell. Ryan Ferry, live regular updates for Highland Radio Saturday Sport. Time to return to our featured game this Saturday afternoon. There's 51 minutes gone at Park Neave Clumba. It's close. Glen Swally 13 points. Kellybeg's 14 points. Describing the action on Donegal GA TV is former Glen Swally Banished in the Fornia Gary McDade and Highland Radio's Jeremy Doherty.
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5: And it's Rory Coyler over there, and it's Owen McGuinness who is fouled by his man. So he's looking to see, can he give it to somebody and maybe get this attack going again into the close, and what, with just over 7 minutes left to play here, plus whatever injury time there is. Here's an opportunity perhaps for a two-pointer. It was Ryan Cunningham who had the goal, Hugh McFadden, well, tell you what, is that not a free in? Hugh McFadden perhaps thinks differently to the referee, but there was almost a double challenge in there again. Donal Gallagher looks to be the man that's been tasked with marking Hugh McFadden for these closing stages, Gary.
6: I think Jimmy McCauley's in there. Donal just happened to be up there as well. Okay. Yeah, Jimmy McCauley's in, marking him, be more suited from a physical point of view. Donal seems to be in, picking up Christopher Mulligan at the minute in the full back line.
5: Another change on the way for Glen Swilly down in front of us, Keelan Kelly.
6: Yeah, but experience to try and get us. Matthew Enright, I think they're calling off here.
5: So Keelan Kelly was goalkeeper?
6: Goalkeeper last year.
5: Yeah.
6: So he was. Listen, but he has the experience, he has the head, he has the medals in the back pocket, you know. Great man to be able to bring in with 6.5 minutes left on the clock, Jeremy. You know, he'll bring a bit of calmness there. Glen Swally need to get a score on the board. He's the man who'll bring a bit of calmness to it. He'll orchestrate it, he'll coach it, he'll keep everybody right.
5: And he's quickly involved. A kick pass out to Dahi Gilday. Here's Gilday off the right foot. Is that one going to squeeze it's in? Over. It does. Up and over the bar. Well done, Dahi Gilday. Well done, Keelan Kelly.
6: Keelan Kelly, just his influence already, just coming on the field there. Massive, you know, and Dahi Gilday's fourth point of the game. He'd be really, really happy today with his performance.
5: So it's 14 points apiece. And as
6: massive kick out here.
5: As Keelan Kelly went to make that pass, he actually beckoned Dahi Gilday towards him and said, come and get it. And Gilday did the rest. Big kick out towards Hugh McFadden. Keenan Dunleavy got the fist in, but I think it was
6: the referee, I think, was saying he was leaning on Hugh McFadden's shoulder, you know.
5: Yeah, and perhaps McCauley might have been guilty as well. But anyway, shot comes in from Kelly Biggs, and that's a good score.
6: Is it?
5: No, it's wide.
6: Bad wide. Should have been a score, you're correct.
5: The way he was moving away, I think he thought it was over the bar.
6: Michael Gallagher, I think it was.
5: Yep, the substitute Michael Gallagher.
6: Should have been a score. You know, we had time there to nail that. Big kick out for Glen Swally. Primary possession, massive. 14 all. 5 minutes to go, Dermot.
5: Yep. It's all to play for here at Park Neave Clumba. Hugh McFadden, look where he is now. He's back out trying to win a kick out this time. Glen Swally managed to get a hand in. And I think it's Owen Scott in there. It's penalised for over carrying. And Kelly Bakes get play underway with Seamus Byrne. not too sure was that the right decision to make, because he straight away.
6: Yeah, I thought it was harsh, you know. Keelan Dunleavy did brilliant against Hugh McFadden. He's probably given a couple inches to Hugh, but Keelan's a super jump on him, and he showed that there by flicking it down for the breaking ball.
5: Tell you what, nice bit of interchange from Killy Biggs. Here's Ethan Byrne. He's looking for help. He didn't get help. He tried an effort on goal. It wasn't the right thing to do. He knows that. Glenn Swilly come away with the ball, and Keelan Kelly's out here on the left hand side. If they can get it to him, they do. Keelan Kelly's got a man inside. It's Dunleavy. Brilliant. Off his left foot, up and over the bar. Keelan Dunleavy puts Glenn Swilly back in front. It's been a lead that's changed so many times in the second half, Gary.
6: Yeah.
5: But it's Glenn Swilly who lead with 4 minutes left to play.
6: Yeah.
5: Of the hour, it's 15 points to Glenn Swilly, 14 points to Killy Beggs.
6: Keelan Kelly with the assist again. It's the last 2 points he's assisted. It's huge influence coming in here, coming down the home straight. Assist for Gaddahi Gilday before. Assist there for Keelan Dunleavy. You know, just always puts the ball on the money. I think another substitute possibly here. Mark Collum's gone off. I haven't seen who's gone on yet.
5: And the referee is wondering what's going on as well. He's just making sure everything's in order. He's holding time up. He's checking with his linesman over in this near side, and now they're happy enough that,
6: Jack Gallagher's come on, actually. I see. That's who's come on, Jack Gallagher.
5: Okay, Jack Gallagher on. Donald Gallagher on
6: there
5: as well,
6: he is on
5: remember,
6: the ball.
5: In the first half. And Glenn Swilly win the ball back. And they're coming down the right hand side. They'd be looking for a strong finish to make it 3 wins from 3 games, and that would be some start to their championship campaign. But they've been made work hard for it today. Owen Scott takes possession on this near side, and happy enough just to hold on to the ball. Jack McSherry was coming out to close him down. There's a ball in. Shane Tinney
6: coming
5: off
6: in.
5: His left foot.
6: Unreal.
5: Great score from Shane Tinney. Is that the score of the game so far? We've waited until the 57th minute for it, 58th minute. It's Glenn Swilly 16 points, Killy Beggs 14 points. That really? Lead a score, knocked over the bar from distance, curling it over way out on the left. Shane
6: Tinney looked wide, but the way the curl came in the end. And Shane's probably had a quiet second half, but that's probably the reason why you keep him on the pitch, because he has that in his lockers to nail those scores. That's why they seem to have turned it here from the 55th minute on.
5: They've had
6: 3 points in the last 3 minutes, Dermot. Now it looks like a 4 point. This looks like they're home and hosed here, you know, 3 from 3.
5: The ball has been brought in because of something. I think Hugh McFadden might have been the guilty party. Not sure. But somebody said something to the referee after that decision. Went Glenn Swilly's way, and Glenn Swilly now have a chance to go 3 points in front. We've played 28 and a half minutes of the second half. Glenn Swilly led at half time by 2 points, 8 points to 6. At this late stage, it's 16 points to 14, and this is a chance to stretch it out to a 3 point advantage. The kick from Tinney goes over the bar, and that's been a couple of good minutes for Shane Tinney.
6: Really, really good, you know, and that's 4 points for him, a 2-pointer free, one free, and then one from play as well, you know, really, really good.
5: So, 17 points to 14, Glenn Swilly lead. Are
6: Killy Beggs
5: need
6: a goal, Dermot.
5: They do. Hugh McFadden rises high. He's helped out very quickly by Jack McSherry. Shows great pace, shows great strength to go past his man. The little nudge came in from Devine, the substitute for Glenn Swilly. He concedes the free. And as long as they don't concede a goal, Gary, I would say
6: I can't see it, because you can hear the Glenn Swilly line stop them there when Killy Beggs won that kick out. You know, they're not. I can't see them conceding a goal now this late in the game. They haven't. Killy Beggs, other than that one, Donal Gallagher got the blockings, but the only time they've been able to get in for anywhere near for a shot and goal, Donegal Gallagher hasn't had a save to make this half. So I can't see them opening up now at this stage of the game.
5: Well, Hugh McFadden has placed the ball on the ground right on the 45.
6: He's going to go for a two then.
5: Yeah, a 2-pointed free. He has kicked a 2-pointed free in this championship already a couple of times for Killy Beggs. Here's an opportunity for him. It's a big, big moment for Killy
6: Scuffed
5: Beggs.
6: It.
5: Anyway, can they engineer an effort on goal? They can't. Good tackle came in from one of the Glenswally substitutes. They've managed to work at this. Devine is involved, kicked clear by Glenswally, and they come down the right hand side. They'll be delighted that that didn't
4: don't want to pass,
5: didn't work in a Killybeg score. Dylan McAteer involved, Owen Scott involved. They've got men over here. Keelan Dunleavy sees the pass,
4: ball
5: played into Callaghan. He goes past his man. Callaghan will put it over the bar and puts it into the back of the net, Gary.
4: Shinny.
5: And that seals the victory for Glenswally. Cormac Callaghan with the goal. Glenswally one goal and 17 points. Killybeg's 14 points. And Glenswally will make it three wins from three games, and possibly on the second half display, deservedly so.
4: Yeah, listen, the last quarter, you know, they've been excellent. Keelan Kelly, come on, he's had a huge influence in the game.
5: Hugh McFadden involved again as Killybegs look for a quick response to themselves. It probably will be a consolation effort at this stage. There's a shot.
4: Oh, that's first save he's had to make.
5: Yeah. But a great finish from Cormac Callaghan at the other end.
4: Brilliant.
5: A brilliant goal for Glenswally. And remember, it all came from Hugh McFadden's attempt at free, which, he kind of lost his foot in a wee bit as he went to strike the ball. Glenswally won the ball back, broke quickly, and Cormac Callaghan providing a brilliant finish to the bottom corner in past the Killybegs goalkeeper. Glenswally lead by 117 to Killybegs' 14 points. There's a 6-point advantage. We're almost 2 minutes into injury time. And Glenswally will be happy to have the ball. And there they come again. It's been chased down by...
4: Game's become open now with Killybegs chasing it.
5: Yeah. Rory Coyler working hard to get back. And there's Keelan
4: Kelly. Keelan Kelly. Some introduction.
5: Yeah. Keelan Kelly with the score. You did say how he was such a good player, wise old head to come in off the bench, Gary, and look at the impact he has had, setting up two scores at an important stage of the game and then kicking a point himself.
4: Yeah, when he came on, we were a point down, 13-14. So we were, when he came on, he's had a huge influence in the tournament in this game.
5: And it's going to be a free in to Killybegs for a challenge over here on the right hand side. The referee, Anthony Finn, has got his book out again. He's going to take another name. And at this stage, it's Glenswally, one goal and 18 points. Killybegs, 14 points. And all Killybegs can do now, Gary, is hope that the draw is kind to them tomorrow night, that the draw will be made down in Gweedore after the final games of Sunday evening in the senior championship.
4: They could get a very tough draw because, Dermot, a lot of the big hitters are on the side with Glenswally. You know, they'll be hoping and praying. You know, I know the first day they got four masters and they got done low, and they got the Glen here today. Is that? Yeah.
5: As a two-pointer
4: over the bar, Hugh McFadden.
5: Two-pointer from Hugh McFadden. So that reduces it to 118 to 16 points, and. Hugh McFadden knocks over a two-pointer, but
4: 7 points
5: well
4: for the day.
5: The final piece of action in this game, because
4: right.
5: Gary, the referee's looking at his watch. He's just going to wait for this kick out to be taken.
4: He's letting it go on. Oh!
5: And Killybegs managed to win it back again.
4: Yeah, good turnover.
5: Boner involved over there. Won the ball for Glenswally. And they will take the ball down the right-hand side. And that
4: Shinny.
5: Kick from Dylan McAteer is the final piece of action. And what's been a very, very enjoyable round three clash here at Parkneave Columba, which has ended in victory for Glenswally, 118 to 16 points. And as you rightly pointed out, Gary, at one stage in that second half, Killybegs were leading by 14 points to 13. Mm-hmm. There was 10 minutes mm-hmm. left to go on the watch. But then Glenswally brought on Keelan Kelly, and they took over on the scoring and the score in front. Mm-hmm. Dahi Gilday with a point, Keelan Dunleavy with a point, Shane Tinney with a brilliant point. Do you remember that one? He had a quick free then soon after it, and then that goal from Cormac Callaghan more or less sealing the deal, and Killybegs winning in the end with a 5-point winning margin.
4: Yeah, massive for Glenswally to be 3 from 3. And listen, Killybegs, what a start to the third quarter. Came out, so they did, had 5 points, couple of 2-pointers from Ryan Cunningham and Hugh McFadden, so they did. But then Glenswally probably reacted very well. You know, they had then 4 points, so they did on the board. As I said to you at one stage, we had something like, you know, it was 4 and 5. We had 11 points in the first 10 minutes. 11 points, absolutely huge. Great start to the third quarter. Killybegs led at the end.
6: end of the third quarter, so they did. There were 17, or sorry, 12. There were 13 up, so 13-12 up at the end of the third quarter. Then became 13-all. Hugh McFadden went back and put them 14-13 up with a free. Keelan Kelly comes on then, assist for Dahi Kildee to pull the game level, assist for Keelan Dunleavy to put them one up. I said, and you referenced already that I said, good man to come on, coming down the home straight. I think there's 7 minutes left when he came on. Dahi Kildee's point having the 55th minute, Keelan Dunleavy's point having the 56th minute. That was him only on the field. Of the last six scores, he had two assists and he put one over the bar himself. Like, what an influence in the game, going down the home straight. Absolutely huge, you know, and to have a man of that experience, and probably hasn't been overly used in the games to date, but I think the management team will see the benefit that he can bring to them, and just listen, his knowledge of the game, and as I said, he's the medals in the pocket. And you listen, I always look over the hill here to the boys over Mina Roy. You know, when I look at the age profile over there, like they're old dogs for the hard road, and the likes of Brendan McDyer and that are nailing score after score every weekend, and you need that a bit of experience. And we're so young today, so it's absolutely massive for the group to get that one without Michael Murphy, because of the talk, Jamie, let's call a spade, the talk was over the last couple of games, the influence Michael Murphy has had in the Donegal Senior Championship. He had 17 points in two games. Absolutely huge for the young fellas today to go and get the result without him. They'll grow in that there, that they can win without Michael as well, but the onus is that they have him back again for the fourth game, so they will. Huge spread of scores today, and that Donald Gallagher's tackle, suppose late on we referenced that. Charlie Brisson had a great block on the far side. Jack McSharry, I thought, brilliant third quarter, really brought the fight. Hugh McFadden tried time after time, he ended up with 7 points. Ryan Cunningham at different stages as well did really well. So Dermot, Killy Beggs will be hoping for a kind draw, so they will tomorrow evening. Glen Swilly, I think 6 points, you would nearly fancy that's him in the quarterfinal.
5: Yep, okay. Gary McDade, thank you for now. We're going to go for a quick break. We're going to have some after-match reaction to come. But for now, final score here at Parknave Columba. Glen Swilly, 1 goal and 18 points. Killy Beggs, 16 points. It's back to the studio.
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1: Gary McDade and Jeremy Doherty, great stuff indeed, describing the action from Park Neave Columba and Glen Swilly. I don't know why I was going to say Sean McCool Park, but they're probably heading there because, as Gary said, it's looking like on 6 points, 3-1 from three, that's looking good for Glen Swilly to book a place in the county quarter final. Later on today, 5 o'clock, Glenfinn are entertaining Kilcar. 7:30, Neave Connell are hosting Terman. Ryan Ferry, live regular updates in Highland Radio from that match. We hope to hear from Jared McBurdy. He's a key figure in the Donegal Masters team. They beat Kerry today, 1-6-7. Eddie Crawford's side, they are true to an All-Ireland final. I'm not too sure if the Dublin or Waterford will play in the final. We may know before the end of today's programme. From over 40s action to the English Premier League, Mike Keller.
2: Yes, and just the one goal to tell you about since I was with you last, Kieran. Everton have doubled their lead against Crystal Palace. It is now Everton 2, Crystal Palace 0. Kieran Dewsbury Hall had Everton ahead just before the break, and on 53 minutes, Tierno Barry has doubled the lead. So Everton on course for an opening day victory at home to Crystal Palace. Elsewhere, Ipswich were ahead against Sunderland. Emerson put Ipswich ahead in 24 minutes, but it is one each. Nielsen Angulo's direct free kick on 39 minutes has equalised for Sunderland. 68 minutes gone in that game. Ipswich 1, Sunderland 1. Still scoreless at the City Ground. Nottingham Forest 0, Leeds 0. And in case you missed it, earlier on, Hull City back in the Premier League and starting off with a bang. They were 2-0 home winners over Manchester United. First half goals from Semi Ajay and Nobel Mendy doing the damage to inflict a bad defeat on United on the opening day of the season. But the big story, Hull City back in the Premier League and 2-0 winners over Manchester United. Later on, 5:30, Brentford against Tottenham.
1: Mark, we did talk about national soccer and local Gaelic games. We're not going to forget about local soccer. Next weekend is a historic weekend for three Donegal clubs. League of Ireland, third tier. You have Bonagee, Letterkenny and Coghill Celtic. I'm sure as a footballer yourself, Mike, this is an opportunity that you'd love to get maybe a couple of years ago before a man like me was boring you at the weekends. But a huge day for all three clubs involved.
2: Yeah. I mean, I can't wait to see it all get up and running and see who the better teams are going to be and the teams that are going to struggle results-wise. Like, from my point of view, you'd probably fancy the three Donegal teams to be fairly strong, I think. They always perform well. You always see them getting to the latter stages of the Junior Cups. So it'll be very interesting. They've all bolstered their squads. Coghill are going well in the FA Junior Cup. I think the preparation...
1: Coghill got to an Intermediate Cup final a number of years ago as well.
2: They did. They got to an Intermediate Cup final and they won an FA Junior Cup. I think they've been to the last eight in three of the last 4 years as well. So they have a massive game tomorrow, home to Coachford of County Cork. But I mean, this is all just ideal preparation ahead of next week's start of the National League. Coghill Celtic, last week they went to Limerick, defeated 10-time FAI Junior Cup
1: Many
2: champions.
1: People's favourites.
2: Fairview Rangers, they knocked them out of the cup and back up, and now they're playing a game tomorrow and they're heading into that National League full of confidence. I was chatting to centre-half Peter Doherty in the Score programme during the week, and no matter what happens tomorrow, they're going into the National League in a good place, and from a local soccer point of view, it's going to be great to cover it.
1: This is going to be huge. Thank you, Mike Gallo. Time for we've a number of commercial breaks to catch up on, and we'll have post-match reaction. We're going to hear from Gerard McBurdy very shortly. He was part of the Donegal Masters side.

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9: Welcome back to Highland Radio Saturday Sport. I can tell you, Glen Swilly have beaten Kinnebags today in the first match of this weekend's Senior Football Championship at Finnish. Glen Swilly 118, Kinnebags 16 points. Glen Swilly have made it 3 wins from 3. Impressive stuff for the first year in charge for Darren McGinley. He was a damn good footballer, and at management, well, he's a damn good hand at it as well. So many people would feel like Glen Swilly are now through, even with a game in hand, they, one game left, they are through to the county quarterfinal. 5 p.m. today, Glenfinn are taking on Kilcar, and at 7:30, Niamh Connell are hosting Tiernan at the Davy Brennan Memorial Park. Ryan Ferry, live regular updates from that encounter. But from a Gaelic Games point of view, the story of the day, Eddie Crawford's Donegal, they have qualified for the All-Ireland Final, the Mick Loftus Cup up for grabs. Donegal 1-6. Kerry 1-7. Benny Boyle, the Kinnebags club man, with that goal in the second half, proven to be decisive as Donegal have qualified for the All-Ireland final. Delighted to say, joining me on the line is star forward Jared McBurdy. Jared, first and foremost, huge congratulations. You're through to an All-Ireland final. Can you please put your feelings into words?
10: Well, Kieran, we just after leaving Clare Galway there, so it's kind of hard to kind of say too much, but listen, as a group, we're delighted, you know, to be honest. We were beaten by Tyrone in the final last year, and we regrouped this year, and I suppose, and we decided that, listen, we want to go back there again as best we can, and put in the effort over the last couple of months. And in fairness to the panel that's involved, every man has been working hard, and we're just delighted to get over the line. And this, and indeed, it was a tough game today, now, no doubt about it.
9: Semi-finals, Jared, it's not your first semi-final victory. They're all about results. But what about the performance? Would it be good enough, in your humble opinion, in an All-Ireland final?
10: Well, we have a lot to work on, like, to be fair.

0: It was a very defensive game today. Now, Kerry had kind of two double sweepers back there, and they had a good start in us and stuff, and kind of took us a wee while to find our feet, you know. And obviously, when you're in the semi-final, and the standard obviously lifts when you're playing teams like Kerry, who obviously have plenty of good footballers. So it took us a wee while to get going, and it was kind of one of them tight defensive kind of games that scores were hard to come by. And then, to be fair, we probably would need to pick it up a wee bit over the next couple of weeks. I believe Dublin are in the final there, and I suppose they have a couple of big name players. So we'll just get back to basics now on Wednesday night and put in a tough couple of weeks.
1: Half time, George, your side led 4 points to 3. Were you satisfied at half time, and could you have been more ahead, or was Kerry unfortunate not to be winning?
0: Well, we didn't get going in the first maybe 10, 15 minutes. You know, to be fair, we were under a bit of pressure. They were winning a lot of breaking ball, and they were leaving two men inside. And to be fair, Eamon Ward and Conor Machine were running two danger men on the inside line, and some of the ball in was called it. But to be fair to the two lads, they played very well on a 2-on-2. And then we had likes of Jared Millar dropping back, trying to sweep in front of them. So it took us a wee while to get going. But then when we did, and stuff like that there, we kind of turned the screw. But now at halftime, we were unfortunately down to 14 men because we had a black yard. My fellow Chuck Yard club man, David McShane, got a black yard there before halftime, and we had to play for 10 minutes. So we regrouped and we changed the team about start of the second half. And in fairness, it worked out for us. Every man put on a shift.
1: Many listeners, Jared, will be familiar with the name Baker Boyle. Killy Beggs, back in the 80s. His son, he got the goal today. Benny Boyle, what kind of a goal was it?
0: Well, to be fair, he was lucky to get away. He had too many steps. But no, it was a crucial goal. To be fair, he went out right in the middle in the second half there when we regrouped. And he got in a good bit of ball for us. And then it was a key moment, because with the game so tight, a goal is always going to swing it. And to be fair, he's popped up at different times the year in goals and crucial games during the year when somebody needed to step up, and that was a big goal for us today and got us over the line. We're just delighted.
1: Down through the years, Jared, when I was following Masters football as an over 40 competition, I always look to see are there any former inter-county footballers playing. So in terms of leading names and in terms of key players, you might not like singling out players, but I am led to believe there may be a former Finn Harps captain among your group as well. Am I right in saying that?
0: There would be. Now, to be fair, yeah, Shane joined us a year for the first time.
1: Shane Bradley.
0: Shane Bradley has joined up with us the year. I suppose he got word of it, and he probably knew a lot of the lads through playing soccer and Gaelic down with Ross and that over the last couple of years, and he joined up with us the year. And in fairness, he's a great man, for motivation and all that. If he's not on the field, he's a great man before the game and maybe at half time and stuff. But advice, he's been around the block, and he knows the way football is played regardless what sport it is. So listen, we're delighted to have the likes of him on board and a few other lads as well. It's massive,
1: Special word of praise for your manager, Eddie Crawford, an all-round good guy, a great Glen Swilly man. He was involved with Francie Martin a number of years ago, Jared, and like yourself, he has been involved in this group for the last number of years.
0: Oh, without a doubt. Him and Francie were big buddies, and you wouldn't see one without the other. And he came in with Francie there a couple of years ago and got involved into the group and that. And then, I suppose, when Francie stepped away with Glen Fan commitments, Eddie decided to go the role. And to be fair to him, the last couple of years, he stepped up and he's got in different men with him. John Joe Sheig has joined up with him there over the last couple of years. And, Michael Channing is in the management team there as well. And to be fair, he's pulled in a lot of players from all over the county. And, we must have a good 50 players in the squad there, I would say, that are there most days if they're not tied up with a club or something like that. So, no, he has to get a lot of credit. He'd be delighted now because I think Glen Swilly won as well. So it was a good day for him.
1: In terms of yourself, Jared, we know you won an All-Ireland Gaeilte of Kilcare a number of years ago. You also won a county minor title. You're heavily involved with Leinster Barrow, Jared. I know you were involved with four Masters for at least 1 year. I had to get that one in there. How difficult has it been for you with the Leinster Barrow season starting off? Or is it the case, 100% commitment, 100% eyes on this All-Ireland final coming up?
0: No, to be fair, was at Shabaro. Now, this night, we had a friendly there, and I was there. It was the first night I was there since we started back. Chris Bork, who's joint manager with me, is kind of looking after the show. So, listen, my commitment is with the Masters being involved, kind of in the junior role as treasurer as well. You know, there's a lot of work behind the scenes that goes on. Like, so, no, for till the Masters season is over, it's 100% the Masters. With 3 big weeks ahead of us now.
1: Finally, Jared, before I let you go to the Donegal, to the general Donegal sporting public, the GA public, the sporting public, what would be your message ahead of an All-Ireland final? We are led to believe it's going to be Dublin. I ain't too sure when that game is or when the venue is. What would be your message?
0: Well, my message would be that I suppose the Masters is serious, but it's not serious. But for the gang of lads that's there, they put in this good an effort. Some of them playing with their club, and some of them maybe would have been playing the day with their club, only for it clashed, and some of them might play tomorrow with their club as well. Like, all I would say is, like, they're all club men that have come up through underage, through the teams, from underage up to play adult football. The majority of them have played adult football at some level, and just, like, we have 3 weeks ahead of us now, and if everybody would roll in behind us and give us a bit of support. We don't know where the venue will be, but more than likely the last few years, Cavan has probably, Breffni Park and Cavan has hosted the final, and I'm sure it'll probably be back there again with Dublin involved. It's probably central between the two counties. But no, we'd like any support we could over the next local weeks, especially kind of what has been kind of self-funded and stuff like that there. You know, like, we always, a lot of the stuff we pay for ourselves, you know, as regards buses and maybe meals and stuff like that. So if there's any businesses out there that would like to row in behind us and maybe donate a few pounds to us, we take it all over the next couple of weeks.
1: Good man, Jared McBurdy. Not just good on the field, but doing your bit off the field as well. Just to let you know, Jared, you mentioned clubs. Your side, your Kilcare Reserve side, which you are part of, training at the break against Glenfinn, 110 to 5 points. So certainly a busy man, Jared, and we can't forget your club, Kilcare, as well.
0: No, no bother. No, we're getting updates on the phone there. I believe it's got a wee bit worse since that update. So no, not a good day on the Kilcare Reserve front tonight, but maybe hopefully the seniors after, you know, obviously a tough week there the last weekend, like for the Kilcare and the Parish, that hopefully they'll get over the line later on, which won't be easy up in Glenfinn. But anyway, we're getting updates on the Kilcare as you speak, so. Like that game kicks off at 5 o'clock, so the best luck to the lads.
1: Thank you so much indeed, Jared, and we know we will wishing you all the best of luck to all of the Donegal GAA Masters, and as soon as we know the final date and indeed venue, we will let you know. Time for commercial break, a little bit of music when we come back.
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0: Yeah, music from the White Stripes Seven Nation Army. I'm going to guess 2001. I absolutely love that song when I was going out to the teenage discos. Giving away my age now. Coming up in the final hour, we're going to hear from Brendan Herbie McDade, looking ahead to the Donegal Half Marathon. Really looking forward to this big event. We're going to have a reaction from Glenn Swally's big victory over Kitty Beggs today. And we're going to update you on the Glenfinn Kilkenny match. All coming up between 5 and 6, Highland Radio, Saturday Sport.
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3: At 5 o'clock, good evening, I'm Ruth O'Connell. Two police officers are among seven people killed in a wrong-way crash in Britain. Cleveland police say a marked police car was hit straight on this morning by a car travelling in the opposite direction. Our reporter Barnaby Papadopoulos says the collision happened following a police pursuit shortly before 4 a.m.
4: Cleveland police spotted a car that they believed was acting suspiciously or was a suspicious vehicle. They pursued that. That car started driving up the A66, driving the wrong way, where it collided with another police car, a marked police car, killing the two police officers inside, as well as leading to the deaths of the five people that were in the Volkswagen.
3: An Irishman's been charged with the murder of an Irish woman in Melbourne, Australia. The woman, who's understood to be a young mother, has yet to be formally identified, Lily Kennedy reports.
5: Investigators are still working to establish what happened inside the home. The woman was found at a house in Ferntree Gully yesterday morning and was pronounced dead at the scene. A 45-year-old man was arrested nearby and later charged with one count of murder. Witnesses reported seeing a man being taken into custody wearing a hazmat suit, while a dog was also removed from the house. He appeared before Melbourne Magistrates Court and has been remanded in custody until his next court appearance in February. Police say the pair were known to each other and have confirmed both are Irish nationals. The Department of Foreign Affairs says it's aware of the case and is providing consular assistance.
3: The Garda investigation into the death of a Brazilian woman in Limerick on Friday is continuing. Her body was discovered at an apartment at Cecil Street, Limerick City, around 7 a.m. yesterday. A post-mortem is due to be carried out on the body today. David Raleigh reports.
6: The brother of JD Christine Pereira Rosa said his family were in shock at news of her sudden death at an apartment in Limerick City last Friday. Gardaí suspect she died a violent death, but are waiting for the results of a post-mortem before announcing the next course of their investigation. Miss Rosa, in her early 30s, was originally from Sao Paulo in Brazil. She had been working in Limerick for the past few years. A brother of hers told the Irish Examiner she would be forever missed, and the family was in shock at not having had the chance to say goodbye. The Garda probe continues. David Raleigh, Limerick.
3: Four members of an organised burglary gang have been charged following a large Garda containment operation on the M50. The four men, three aged in their 20s and one aged in his 40s, were stopped on the motorway and arrested on Thursday morning. It's believed the criminal group had used the same car in a number of burglaries and similar incidents nationwide. When the car, which had fake reg plates, was searched, a number of housebreaking implements, gloves and face coverings were found inside. 2026 Leaving Cert students could face some difficult competition for CAO places, with a noticeable decrease in top grades this year. The first round of college offers will be sent out on Wednesday afternoon after 2 o'clock. Concerns have been raised that previous Leaving Cert cohorts could have an advantage over this year's students in the CAO due to grade inflation following the COVID-19 pandemic. Guidance counsellor and Irish Times columnist Brian Mooney says it's still unclear whether course points will go down in line with the lower results.
7: you have 55,000 people whose grades, say at H1, were down by on average 2% this year. Pre-COVID, 1,000 to 1,200 a year were getting over 600. Since COVID, it's been about 3,500. So as we begin to ease that, that should have an effect on points. If the minister puts in extra places, that should have an effect on points going down. But you've got 6,000 extra kids in the system. You know, 5,000 of them applying to the CAO. That's pushing it in the opposite direction.
3: And that's your news. It's 4 minutes past five.
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9: 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Delighted to say very shortly, we're going to look ahead to a huge event next weekend. It's the annual Donegal Half Marathon, and we will be joined live in studio with Brendan Herbie McDade. So looking forward to catching up with him, telling us all the details of this very popular event. We're also going to hear from the Glen Swilly manager, Darren McGinley. The men from the Glen made it 3-1-3. They beat Killybegs today in the Senior Club Championship, 118 to 16 points. Two more games this evening in the same competition. Frank McGlynn's Glen Finn are hosting Kilcar. Throwing in just about now, 5 p.m. that one was due to get underway. I'm just looking for an update, and no update as of yet. 7:30, Ryan Ferry will be in Glenties for Highland Radio Sport as Niamh Connell against Terriman. Mark Gallagher is here. 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
10: Kieran, and it's been some day for the newly promoted sides. We've seen Hull beat Manchester United 2-0 in the early kickoff, and Ipswich have scored late to defeat Sunderland. Jack Clark with a goal heading into injury time has given Ipswich a 2-1 win over Sunderland. So massive win for Ipswich. Everton also got off to a good start. They were 2-0 winners at home to Crystal Palace. Tierno Barry and Dewsbury Hall with the goals either side of half time for the Toffees, giving them an opening day win. And a lot of Leeds United fans around the northwest, they have also opened their campaign with a 1-0 victory over Nottingham Forest. Stack getting the goal there, 88 minutes on the clock. And the late game today, Kieran, Brentford, Keith Andrews is Brentford, take on Tottenham Hotspur, and that game kicks off in around about 25 minutes time.
9: Do you want to head over for some team news, Mark?
10: Let's do that, Kieran. Yeah, Christy Wilmot is at the GTAC Community Stadium where the team news has been announced.
11: Brentford broke their transfer record over the summer, bringing in midfielder Sangare, and he's handed his first Premier League start. While Brentford's other new additions, Wilson, Anthony and Schuster, start on the bench. Spurs had a big spending summer, bringing in six players so far. Midfielder Tonali, signed for £100 million, has handed his debut. Robertson, Senesi, Van Hecke also start, while new addition Fernandes is on the bench. Moore, who was on loan at Rangers last season, also starts. There's no Van de Ven, so 20-year-old Archie Gray is handed the captain's armband. Kickoff is at 5:30.
10: And I'll just give a shout for our feature game here on Hyde Radio Weekend Sport tomorrow. Newcastle against Liverpool, 4:30 is our forecast game for your chance to win this week's €40 voucher for Michael Murphy Sports and Leisure. 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Lines close at kickoff tomorrow, SMS text only, and only one entry taken per phone number. So pick up the phone, get your score prediction in. Newcastle against Liverpool tomorrow at 4:30.
9: Thank you very much to Mark Gallagher. Now, we're going to focus for the next few moments on a very popular event taking place next weekend here in Letterkenny. It's the Donegal Half Marathon, and I am delighted to say joining me live in the studio is one of the key event organisers, Brendan Herbie McDade. Brendan, welcome to the studios of Highland.
12: Thank you very much.
9: Quick year.
12: Quick year. It comes around quickly on us. But thank God we have done a lot of preparations, and you know, other than the final prep now this week coming, we're ready to go.
9: Out of all the events around Donegal and Letterkenny throughout the year, this is a big one, isn't it? This is the one that would excite you.
12: This is the big one. I suppose Northwest NK is something similar number-wise. You know, we have in around about 1,100 participants this Sunday coming, so that includes a relay section. We've up on 45, maybe we might hit the 50 mark yet for the relay teams, which is a great addition to the event.
9: Before we talk about registration, Brendan, talk to me about the event details, the venue and the timing and where it's all kicking off.
12: Yeah, well, it all kicks off, I suppose, for us on Friday evening. We'll be looking for people locally to pick up their race pack, race number, t-shirt and so on, goodie bag. And that's from Friday evening from 6 to 7. And then on Saturday, it's from 2 p.m. to 6 p.m. And then the final pickup will be the race morning, the Sunday morning, from 7:30 to 8:30. And I suppose people just be aware that the start line is about a mile from the registration at Aura Leisure Centre. So people need to allow themselves time to get from the registration to the start. As we have an earlier start this year, we're going with 9 a.m. Previous years it had been 9:20, but we've moved it now to the 9 a.m. So participants need to be fully aware of that.
9: In terms of registration, Brendan, I know you can register now, but can you register right up until what time that day, or is it?
12: The online registration is still open. It'll be open until Thursday evening, and then we will take some entries on the Friday and Saturday, but we will have no registration whatsoever on the Sunday morning.
9: So that's key for anybody thinking of doing it. No registration on the Sunday morning, and the event is taking place 9 a.m. and not 9:20.
12: Exactly. That's what we're trying to get that message out there, that earlier start time. It's not an awful lot earlier, but it's key in terms of turning up and being ready and getting to the start line on time for the 9 a.m.
9: When you're out and about, what's the level of interest like this year compared to other years? Or is that something that you may not know until the event?
12: I think it's really not something we get the real atmosphere until the day of the event. But it's always a day that when people are running the event, that their family, friends and so on come out to cheer them on. And they all assemble in Aura, then they see them finishing, taking photographs. And that's where it really sort of kicks in the atmosphere and, you know, how good an event then it turns out to be.
9: From the organising committee point of view, what's the key challenges?
12: Key challenges, both for every event, is safety first. Like we'll have about 100 marshals, you know, allocated at different points throughout the course. And the key thing is try and get all the participants from start to finish without any incidents. And we're thankful to the Gardaí and the Red Cross who help us in this matter to sort of make sure that the event runs smoothly.
9: You used one word there that came to mind. You used the word atmosphere. What about the spectators? I'm sure they add to the atmosphere. And is there good spectator viewing points around the route?
12: There is, absolutely, and that, you know, there is key areas, the likes of the bottom of the town there at the Old Dunn Stores, where the race goes through there at a sort of mile and a half part, and then it does a loop around the town and it comes back to that area again, which is around the 4 mile mark. So people, you know, can sort of see the runners going past twice. Now, we would sort of ask people to be careful if they're driving on the course, that obviously there's going to be 1,000 people out running, to be careful if they are making their way to different points, to do it early, get parked up, cheer them on, and then leave that area safely again. But the key one for most people is in around the Aura track. The runners do a final 300 metres around the track, and that's where the real atmosphere is and where the real joy is, where people are completing their half marathon and, you know, meeting then their family, friends, children, big time. You know, that's sort of where the real atmosphere is.
9: Wherever it's your first half marathon or your fifth, it's a big deal.
12: It's a huge deal because people, number one, it's a great accomplishment to do that. And there's a lot of people that do the half marathon in preparation for a marathon. So this is a good indication of where they're at in their training and where they're at. If they're thinking about doing a marathon, a full marathon, this gives them a good indication of what's involved to tackle it.
9: I was sitting here last year, I remembered on the Sunday when it took place, and I must have announced it 1 or 10 times. It has gone out of my head this moment in time. Do you remember last year's one, and will that person be doing it this year?
12: I do. It was a Lawrence O'Neill from Strabane AC. He won in 75-18, and our female winner was Katrina Jennings, a local Letterkenny girl, and she won in 80-46. We're hoping... you know, the course record could go this year. The men's course record is 67.22. And there's a Stephen McCauley, who's a member of our own Letterkenny club. he's running tomorrow in the Laren Antrim Coast Half Marathon. So if he comes out of that okay, he's thinking of taking on the Letterkenny, or sorry, Donegal Half Marathon then. The women's course record is held by Natasha Adams. That's 76.33. So it'll be interesting to see if we, you know, get any women of that calibre to tackle that one.
9: It's an annual event now. I'm not too sure how many years it's taken place. Do you enjoy organising? Do you enjoy being part of it? And I know since I joined here in Highland, I think this is my fourth time talking to you ahead of the event.
12: Yeah, well, it all started in 2014 where we had a full marathon and a half marathon. And that it all came about the idea of the late Desi Larkin and Paddy Hannigan having a talk. And I think it might have been after the Derry event. And they were saying, why can we not have one in Letterkenny? And Desi approached the athletic club and asked myself and Danny McDade in particular to meet him. And that's where it all sort of stemmed from. So we are going since 2014. The full marathon only lasted, I think, maybe 3 years. Numbers started to go down a little bit on the full marathon. I think
9: demand wasn't really there.
12: Yeah, I think people sort of done the marathon, been there, done that type thing. And, you know, people choosing a marathon sometimes like to go away to Dublin, London, Paris or whatever. But as I was saying earlier, preparation for one of those, people like to do a half marathon. And if they get one locally, you know, that's what's shown to be popular.
9: You used the word there, Danny McDade. I know the Danny McDade 15K was on last week, and you have very hundreds of 5Ks across the county. You have the big one in May in Donegal, the big 10K. Would I be correct in saying athletics in Donegal is in a good place?
12: Absolutely in a good place, and participation in all of those events is in a good place. We did go through a little of a lull after COVID. It took a year or two to come sort of back up again. But yeah, there's numerous 5Ks, a lot of festivals, a lot of schools and that would have 5Ks.
9: Fit for Life as well played a part in it.
12: Fit for Life is the groups that really turn up to those. They do their bit of training and then they come out and challenge themselves over the 5K. And a lot of them groups now have moved on to 10K. And as you're saying, the Danny McDade had 15K. And now some of them are going on to do the half marathon. And that's another reason we introduced the relay part of the event, where you have three members doing 7K each. You know, that has helped people that are doing Couch to 5K or Fit for Life. They can manage to do 7K each and be part of the overall event.
9: So, Brendan, just before I let you go, any key points now, even the ones that you already said? The big one for me, the event is taking place at 9:20 and you cannot... 9 o'clock, and not 9:20. I forgot one word there, not 9:20. 9 a.m. the event is taking place next Sunday.
12: Yeah.
9: And you cannot register the morning of it.
12: No registration on the morning event. And we're asking people to be there early so that they can get from registration to the start line for the 9 o'clock start. And maybe just one other thing that we run alongside that as well has been a thing that we introduced a number of years ago was the 1K juvenile race. We have kids' races that do the last 1K of the half marathon course. That means they can come in under the finish line as well and they get a little goodie pack for that. So registration for that will be an hour as well from sort of 8:30 onwards. And that one starts around about 9:20. And that's we have a great help with that with the Donegal Sports Partnership and the Century Cinemas sponsor that event for us. And I suppose the other ones to mention, we have Optum that sponsor the volunteer part of the event. And we work very closely with the Donegal Volunteer Centre to recruit as many volunteers to help out on the day.
9: Absolutely brilliant. So, final note, all systems go.
12: All systems go. And this week now is just going to be getting the final preparations to be ready for Sunday morning.
9: And they can pick up the packs?
12: Packs on Friday evening from 6 to 7. And Saturday from 2 to 6. And then the final one will be 7:30 to 8:30 on the Sunday morning.
9: Brendan, Herbie McDade, as always, huge thanks for joining us on Highland Radio and that very best of luck with the preparations and, of course, the main event.
12: Thank you very much.
9: That is the voice of Brendan Herbie McDade next Sunday. Looking forward to it. It is the Donegal Half Marathon taking place here in Letterkenny. When we come back after the news, we're going to hear from the Glenswally manager, Darren McGinley.
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9: Two Gaeltacht sides are meeting in... Two Gaeltacht sides are meeting in the Michael Murphy Sports and Leisure Donegal Senior Football Championship this evening. 18 minutes gone. Glenfinn, no score. Kilcar, 7 points. That's the latest from Glenfinn, 7:30 this evening. Niamh Connell, the reigning champions, are entertaining one of many people's favourites, Terriman. Ryan Ferry, live regular updates from 7:30 from the Davy Brennan Memorial Park. Earlier on today, Glen Swilly defeated Kittybegs 118-16 points, which means 3 wins from 3 for Darren McGinley's side. He was a damn good footballer. He's a multi-time winner, county championship winner as a player. After the match, the young manager had this reaction for Jeremy Doherty.
18: Darren, you were trailing at one stage, well, close in towards the end, around about 10 minutes to go, you were a point down. Kittybegs looked to have the tails up, but all of a sudden you managed to turn things around. That goal at the end, obviously, sealing the victory, but you must be more than happy with that.
19: Oh, that's what I done. 6 points after 3 games. Jeez, you'd be pinching yourself, you know what I mean, at the start of this. Coming into this game especially, look, as you've seen, with no Michael, that's a real stand-up day for the boys. Like, this had to happen, in my opinion, for the younger lads and older lads in that team. We often get to, when I played too, it was a one man show or a couple of county men. The boys stood up today and they showed that they can play championship football, hey, and they could go toe to toe anybody.
18: Yeah, it's a big statement.
19: Oh, it's a massive statement. That is, it is, in fairness, look, but we had to carry that on. That's the other side of it, you know what I mean?
18: And you were able to bring Dahi Kildea back in today to the starting 15 in place of Michael Murphy. He had a good game, Darren.
19: I didn't want to change the one on team, and obviously my hands forced it with Michael not being here, so that's the reason Dahi got in. Dahi's a great player, you know. He went to America there. I was at the 4 Masters game, and we didn't want a hell of a lot after it. When he goes back in again there last week against Downings, you can see when he came back in straight away what he's going to add to it. And training, same thing, him and Donal. The two boys are brilliant, brilliant players, you know what I mean?
18: Yeah.
19: Our bench today, like, we had a fantastic bench there. Jack Gallagher got a few minutes there, but even taking Keelan Kelly in there for the last 10 minutes, as you rightly said, we're a point down and deservedly down, to be honest. We're a bit lethargic out there. Keelan came out of camp, the whole thing. I think he set up the goal, he got his own score, and set up another score. Like, that's experience, you know what I mean? You can't buy that there, and Keelan has an abundance.
18: Yeah. Well, listen, this time last year, Glen Swilly were back towards a place which saw you go into the preliminary quarterfinals, ended up losing to 4 Masters. So much better this year, Darren. 3 wins from 3 games. It looks like you're going to be in a quarterfinal straight away if things go your way next weekend. That's a good turnaround.
19: We're not getting the foot off the gas here. Like, it's brilliant. With 6 points, so we should be proud of that, and rightly so. But like that can all change next week. You get, or 2 weeks time now, you get a defeat, then you can be back in us and you know, a battle under the prelim. We don't really want to be that. We're this team's going well. They're playing with a smile on their face. What I haven't seen for a while here, to be honest, and that's down to them boys. It's hard, just hard work.
18: And will Michael Murphy be back for your next game? No game next weekend.
19: No game next weekend. I'll expect Michael back again for the fourth game. Hopefully, all going good.
18: Okay, so listen, well done today. Hard going at times out there, but you've got the win.
19: No, I look for Peter Kelly Beggs. They deserve to be a point up at that stage. As I said to you, they give us nothing easy here in their home ground, but it's brilliant for us to come away with one.
9: Coming from good GA stock, that is Darren McGinley, the Glenswally manager, speaking after his side's victory over Killybegs today, 118 to 16 points, and that's without Michael Murphy. So it's certainly going to be a force worth reckoning over the next few weeks. It's hard to get updates from Glenfinn due to the coverage, but I can tell you 18 minutes gone, it was Glenfinn no score, Kilcar 7 points. Turning our attention to golf now, Rory McIlroy is 5 shots off the lead heading into the third round of the BMW Championship in Missouri. The Masters champion sits on 7 under after following his opening 64 over 1 under par 69 yesterday. McIlroy begins his third round shortly after 6:15 this evening. Wyndham Clark leads the way on 12 under, 1 clear of Gary Woodland. What we're going to do now is play a little bit of music, and after that we're going to hear from the Finn Harps and Derry City camps following last night's League of Ireland action.
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1: We are into the final 25 minutes of Highland Radio Saturday Sport. This is the voice of Kieran Cannon, Mark Gallagher, working hard as always behind the scenes in Glenfinn, approaching half-time in the Donegal Senior Football Championship clash. It's Glenfinn, a goal and 2 points. It's Kilcar 1-11. Jack Higgerty, the latest goal in that encounter for the men from Tyrone. It's approaching half-time. Not too sure is that the half-time score or not, but if it's not, it's certainly damn close to half time in that one. Huge news now from a Donegal point of view. This is probably the biggest story of the weekend. Horse racing, a sensational day for Dylan Brown McMonagall. The Letterkenny jockey had 5 winners at the Curragh today. First of all, he took the 4-6 favourite Monogram to victory in the 13:05 race, and in the next outing at 20:20, he rode Acula across the line first at 11-8. Those two horses are trained by J.P. O'Brien. McMonagall continued his stunning form today on the

0: a Daniel James Murphy trained horse, Bear on the Run, which went to post at 14-1. That wasn't a 215 handicapped. His fourth winner came at 11-4. He was on board Green Impress for JP O'Brien. That wasn't a 250 filly stakes. And to cap the day off, Dylan took You Say Nothing at All. I like that name. Across the line first in the 4 p.m. handicapped for the same trainer at Horse Winter Post at 9-4. Luke McAteer had a great day as well earlier on. He had great fortune. That was in Killarney yesterday evening, rather. I was covering that story early on today, the Ralph Mullen man. Manton Bay across the line for trainer David Marnane in the 17-47 outing. That went to post at 13-8. So every weekend, great stuff from a Donegal point of view, those two guys, Luke McAteer and Dylan Brown McMonagall. Not just those two guys, but from a Donegal point of view, things going well in the horse racing point of view. Now, we're going to recap some of the action last night, beginning with Finn Harps in the League of Ireland First Division. A night, not a night to remember, because Finn Harps beaten last night. Finn Harps won Cove Ramblers 3. Ramblers were 3-0 up at half time. Shawnee Bradley. Bradley, a name synonymous with Finn Harps down through the years. He's son of Shane Bradley, former captain of the side. Shawnee getting that goal in the 49th minute. Dermot Doherty, busy weekend. He was in Finn Park last night and he got this reaction from the Finn Harps interim manager, Patrick McElhinney.
1: OK, Patrick, 3-1 in the end, but on a positive note, very good second half performance.
2: Better second half. Look, we just asked for a reaction at half time, made a few tweaks, and that's all you can ask. Like, look, they're very young lads. It's really tough learning for them, but I think it'll stand the most of them as time goes. But difficult period, young kids, it's really hard, but not proud of them second half.
1: Yeah, and the changes that you made at half time, apart from bringing Tony McNamee on, you went four at the back, didn't you? Kieran Harkin and it right back, and you pushed Aaron McLaughlin closer to Bradley up top, and it seemed to work.
2: We just went with two up and try to get the ball in behind them, try and make them defend, try and play in their half a wee bit more. I think we were playing the passes in the first half and getting ourselves killed, and look, we just made that tweak and they made it work, I think. But you can't start games the way we're starting. You just can't. It sits a long way back.
1: Yeah, and when you go 3-0 down and there wasn't even half an hour played, it's been difficult this last few games, and you're probably thinking the worst again, but credit to your boys, they dug in, and as I say, so much better after half-time.
2: Aye, look, for 70 minutes here against Cork in the first game, for 40 minutes away to Longford, for 45 the night, that's the bare minimum. Like, you have to compete, you have to win your headers, you have to win second balls, you have to keep the ball in, but look, they're... That's probably their maximum right now, is 45 minutes here and 40 minutes there, because they are so young. But I am really proud of them for the second half.
1: Yeah. So what's the target now, I suppose, Patrick? What way do you approach it? We're into the last quarter of fixtures. We've got 8 more games left to play away to UCD next weekend. And you added 2 new players this week as well. One of them made his debut tonight. So what can we expect over the next few weeks?
2: Hopefully get a centre back back.
1: Yeah,
2: that'll be amazing. No, look, we're down to the bare bones. We had no defenders tonight, really. No centre backs to play centre back. We're playing a young kid at left wing back. We're playing a attacker right wing back in the first half.
1: Yeah,
2: we have one striker. You turned up, like, it's really difficult. But I can pray, like, Dara Coyle. I'll just probably single Dara out. Dara's played 5 positions for me, and he's like, yep, let's go. He's no problem then.
1: He was captain tonight too.
2: He was. Dara's been amazing. Has a real chance because of his attitude. And he comes from good stock. Like, I played against Mark for years, his brawler, and it was serious battle. So, he's been amazing for me.
1: Okay, so what about next Friday night? You haven't got any, you've got so many players out, as you say, no Conor Tourish, no Joe Bradley Walsh, no Max Hutchinson, so you had to play Oran in there tonight at centre-half. Is there any light at the end of the tunnel on that front?
2: Hopefully Joel, maybe, I don't know. It's obviously the day before one of the games, his appendix busted, so
1: yeah.
2: my guess is going to be we're going to have to do something similar to the night. But look, that's where we are. There's no point in complaining about it. And to be fair, the boys are showing up. Like, they're trying their best.
0: The boys are showing up. They're trying their best. Patrick McElhinney, the interim Finn Harps manager, speaking with Dermot Doherty after the game last night. Elsewhere in the First Division last night, leader is Cork City, away from home, 2-2 with Treaty United. Kerry FC, 1-1 with UCD. And former Finn Harps player, Donegal native Patrick Ferry, he scored the first goal for Athlone Town last night from the penalty spot. Athlone away from home, beating Wexford 2-0. We look at the table here now. Cork City, we know they're going to win the league. We know they're going to play Premier Division soccer next season. They're 20 points clear of UCD, who are in second position. Finn Harps, foot of the table. They're bottom of the table. They're in 10th position, and they're 8 points behind their next side on 9th, Treaty United. So the Balbofey outfit, they're away next Friday. They're playing UCD. In the Premier Division last night, Bohemians 5, Derry City 3, 8-goal thriller, Daly Mount Park, Michael Duffy, 2 goals for the Candy Stripes last night, new signing Tyler Smith, also among the scorers for Derry City last night. James Clark, he was red carded last night. I didn't see that one. I was supposed to watch it back, but no doubt I will a little bit later on this evening. The Derry City manager, caretaker manager, is Mark Connolly, the man from Clonus in County Monaghan, gave this reaction to Kevin McLaughlin after the game.
3: First 45 minutes, by far the better team. I thought we played really well. I thought the way we set up and the way we wanted to play, shape without the ball, shape with the ball, was fantastic. I thought we created some good chances. Mickey scores a great goal. Second half comes, whistle goes, 10 minutes of absolute madness. 3 set pieces. Ball comes into our box, we don't deal with it. We don't have desire to win the ball, to keep the ball out of our net. James Clark is sent off, torn, and I didn't see it. It's one of them ones. I haven't seen it, to be honest with you. So I think a few people are humming and hawing about it, but I haven't seen it back yet, so I can't really say too much. It doesn't help when you're away to Bowes and you're down to 10 men. When you're away to Bowes and you're down to 10 men, it's not ideal, but I think the three goals we conceded from set pieces. It wasn't from us being cut open. It was 3 set pieces, balls into our box. It's just a desire to want to win the ball and keep the ball out your net, and we didn't do that. I thought the first half, listen, they're obviously a good team. You never come here and it's never an easy game. I think we got to grips with it after, like you said, the first 50 minutes. I thought we were brilliant. I thought we were really, really good. I thought our shape was brilliant. I thought we broke on them at times really, really well. Mickey takes his goal well, and then again, 10 minutes of madness. Very, very difficult. Tyler's come in, and obviously that's his second goal for the club. He's ultimately still in pre-season at the moment, and he stayed on the pitch for a long time, and he took his goal brilliantly. He's a top finisher. He's played at a really high level. We just need to get him up to speed, but when you go down to 10 men and you're probably looking at him, we're probably looking at him coming off at one stage, but we don't. We've a young striker, Terence Doherty. I just didn't want to put him into that situation. We don't have anyone else at the moment. Oh, extremely, extremely angry, extremely disappointed. No point in me screaming and shouting in the dressing room. We'll go through it, we'll talk about it and try and fix it. But again, it's ultimately coming down to having the desire to keep the ball out your net. It's 3 set pieces. We spoke about it and we didn't do that.
4: Mark, obviously defensively you're just talking about, it's just simply not good enough, and you as a centre back, you must be going spare with that.
3: Yeah, I think there's been a lot of that over the season, the course of the season. I think there's been a lot of sort of defensive errors, and I think we have struggled at times keeping the ball out of our net. And yeah, we again, for 10 minutes in the second half, we didn't do that. 3 set pieces, you're just killing yourself. There's not much you can do.
4: From your point of view, I know you're only in there, but these are the same players, you know. It's a 9th defeat. Is there a lack of sort of hunger, desire? There's something just not right there with the talent that's in there.
3: I'm not sure. I think from what I've seen from the first few weeks, the boys have been given absolutely everything. I don't know. We'll have to sit down and talk tomorrow. I'm not going to question anyone's mentality right now. But yeah, we'll sit down and go through stuff. But it has to be better. It has to be better for a team like Derry City to be where we are in the league, with the players we have in the dressing room, and we speak a lot about that there. I think a lot of people from the outside speak about great team, great players, but that means nothing. It wins you nothing. north, and you have to have a desire, you have to have a drive to want to win your duel against the man against you, and ultimately we didn't do that tonight at times.
4: Would you say there is a bit of a soft centre throughout the side?
3: There has been at times this year, and it's something definitely we will have to address, but listen, it's tonight's just it wasn't good enough. Like I said, we didn't do enough in them 10 minutes in the second half, and ultimately it killed us.
4: And just finally, Alan Colley was doing the commentary this evening. He sort of alluded that the club is basically in a mess at the minute, and the results sort of summed that up. What would you sort of say to that?
3: We're in a mess. I think at the moment, obviously, Tiernan's left, and we're ultimately sitting now and deciding what way the football club is going. We're having a review of everything, top to bottom. I've said this numerous times, we have a monster football club that we want to get right. There's a lot of punches being thrown at the club. It's a club I love, and I'm just delighted to be back at it, but people are obviously going to say what they want about it being a mess. I know the amount of work that's being done behind the scenes, the amount of good people behind the scenes that are trying to put it right, and we'll get there, we'll get it right.
0: That's the Derry City interim manager Mark Connolly. His side defeated in Dalyman Park last night 5-3. Elsewhere in the Premier Division, former Derry City manager Stephen Kenny was in charge. St Patrick's Athletic on the road last night, a 2-0 victory for the Inchicore side over Drogheda United. Dundalk 1, Galway United 2. And a year of Ollie Horgan's passing, his anniversary mass is this evening. They beat Dundalk 2-1 in Oriel Park last night. And nil all in the showground, Sligo Rovers and Waterford United. So Shamrock Rovers are top of the table, one game in hand. They're 4 points clear of St Patrick's Athletic. At the bottom of the table, at Sligo Rovers on 23 points from 28 games. Drogheda have the same amount of games played. They're on 28 points. English Premier League, Mike.
5: Yes, Kieran. Brentford have taken the lead against Tottenham. 12 minutes on the clock. Keane Lewis Potter with the early goal for Brentford. And I believe we can now cross over to the GTEC Community Stadium to hear all about it. Here is Christy Wilmot.
6: It's Brentford 1, Tottenham Hotspur 0, and the goal has come from a brilliant run into the box from new signing Sangari. He squared the ball in the box, picking out Keane Potter, and well, it was an easy finish for him. To put Brentford, it has to be said, deservedly in front. They had been threatening, they'd had half chances through Collins and Atara, but they do have the goal and they do have the lead through Keane Potter. Tottenham Hotspur not offered a whole lot so far. They've had a wild chance from far out through Gallagher, but it's Brentford pulling the strings. Brentford 1, Tottenham Hotspur 0.
5: 19 minutes now gone in that game at the GTEC, as Christy says. Brentford 1, Tottenham 0. Now, looking back at the results of the day, it's been a good day in the Premier League for promoted sides. Not for Coventry last night, they were beaten 3-0 by Arsenal. But today, Hull City defeating Manchester United 2-0 at home, getting their campaign off to a winning start. And another promoted side getting off to a winning start. Ipswich had a 2-1 win over Sunderland. They scored late in that game. Massive result for Ipswich and a massive result for Hull City. Everton got off to a winning start at the Hill Dickinson Stadium. They were 2-0 winners over Crystal Palace. And Leeds scored late. Anton Stack with the goal. 88 minutes played in that game, when Anton Stack hit the winner for Leeds away to Nottingham Forest. And just a quick look back at the GTEC Community Stadium before I go back to you, Kieran. It remains Brentford 1, Tottenham 0, and there's now 20 minutes gone in that game.
0: Thank you very much to Mark Gallagher for that. I have been telling you, half time in Glenfinn. It's Glenfinn 1-2, Kilkear 1-11. Jack Higgerty 1-2 for Kilkear in the opening half of that one. We may get another update in the, via WhatsApp. I may get another update the early stages of the second half for that one. In case you missed it earlier on, Glen Swally have made it 3-1s from three, beating Killybegs apart in Neve Clumber today. 118 to 16 points is how that one finished. Darren McGinley, 3-1 from three in the early stages of his managerial career. Remember, next weekend is a free weekend in the competition, but there will be a backlog game. Kilkear will take on Four Masters next weekend. I'm just checking my phone here. That one has been fixed. I'm going to tell you, it's next Saturday. It's in Tyrone, and it's at 2 p.m. a Southwest clash between Kilkear and Four Masters. Don't forget, Barry Dunyan, he's the Four Masters manager. His mum was from Kilkear, so a big game in Tyrone next weekend. 7:30 this evening, Niamh Connell are taking on Terriman. Ryan Ferry will have live regular updates throughout that encounter from 7:30. That's at the Davy Brennan Memorial Park in Glenties. One little other event to tell you about. It's the not long now to secure your place for the Run with the Rovers. It's a community 5K run and walk. It's tomorrow. It's the 23rd of August at 10:30 a.m. The start and finish is at the Letterkenny Community Centre, wherever you're checking a personal best or taking on your first 5K. Maybe you're enjoying a wee walk with friends and family or with the kids. You are all very welcome along to this one. You don't need to be a Letterkenny Rovers member. All entry fee proceeds directly towards the Letterkenny Rovers Development Fund and the continued improvement there of the club facility. So it's €10 for an adult, €7 for an under 18, and €25 for a family. Head over to register now, www.letterkennyroversfc.ie. That's it for Highland Radio Saturday Sport. Mark will be here solo tomorrow. I'm on the road to gallivanting. 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I'm looking forward to it. I'm not going to lie to you. Mark is going to be here and I may be back during the final hour between 5 and 6. From me to you, it's a massive thank you. Keith Fletcher is on the way.
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0: Goals galore, early stages of the second half, and Glenfinn a goal for each side. So it's now Glenfinn 2-2, it's Kilcar 2-11, Jack Hegarty 2-2 for Kilcar. He's got both of Kilcar goals in that one. Keith Fletcher, he's standing by, the playlist is looking good, and he can't wait until I get up to the seat until he adds in more songs. He's on the way.

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5: At 6 o'clock, good evening, I'm Ruth O'Connell. A murder investigation's been launched following the death of a Brazilian woman in her 30s at an apartment in Limerick City. She was found dead by Gardaí inside her apartment at Carlton House, Cecil Street, around 7 a.m. yesterday. David Raleigh reports.
6: A post-mortem conducted by the state pathologist confirmed Jade Christine Pereira Rosa died a violent death. It's understood she was stabbed to death. However, Gardaí said they were not releasing the results of the autopsy for operational reasons. Gardaí said they were following a definite line of inquiry. It's understood they had been looking to question a male in connection with the killing of the Brazilian woman. The 33-year-old's body was found at her apartment at Cecil Street, Limerick City, at around 7:30 a.m. last Friday. The scene remains sealed off for Garda forensic examination, and Garda are liaising with Miss Rosa's family. She had been working and living in Limerick for the past number of years. Anyone with information is asked to contact Garda at Henry Street Garda Station.
5: A man's been charged with the murder of an Irish woman in Melbourne, Australia. The 45-year-old appeared before Melbourne Magistrates Court and has been remanded in custody. Police say the pair were known to each other and have confirmed both are Irish nationals. Georgia Bennett-Murphy told 7 News Melbourne police are still working to establish what happened inside the home.
7: Police arrested the 45-year-old man after a woman was found with fatal injuries inside the home behind me here on Ferntree Gully Road this morning. Now, forensics are still on the scene now. This is still very much an active crime scene.
5: Police in Britain are investigating a wrong-way crash that's killed 7 people, including 2 police officers. Cleveland police say a Volkswagen Passat collided with a marked police car while travelling the wrong way along the A66 shortly before 4 o'clock this morning. Our reporter Barnaby Papadopoulos says a number of investigations are underway.
8: 2 investigations, both the police looking at what exactly happened, what has led to the death of 7 people, including 2 serving officers, and the IOPC's investigation as well, an investigation they've launched because people have died as a result or after contact with the police. That is standard procedure after an incident like this.
5: A woman in her 80s who was hit by a car in County Mayo has died. The pedestrian was knocked down at Glebe Street, Ballinrobe on Thursday around 4:20 p.m. She's since passed away from her injuries at Mayo General Hospital. Gardaí are appealing to anyone who witnessed the collision to come forward. The Canadian Prime Minister says America has changed and so has its relationship with Canada. It comes as the US put a 50% tariff on almost $20 billion worth of Canadian goods after trade talks between the two countries collapsed. Mark Carney says Canada will match Donald Trump's tariffs dollar for dollar. 2026 Leaving Cert students could face some difficult competition for CAO places, with a noticeable decrease in top grades this year. The first round of college offers will be sent out on Wednesday afternoon after 2 o'clock. Concerns have been raised that previous Leaving Cert cohorts could have an advantage over this year's students in the CAO due to grade inflation following the COVID-19 pandemic. Guidance counsellor and Irish Times columnist Brian Mooney says it's still unclear whether whether course points will go down in line with the lower results.
9: You have 55,000 people whose grades, say at H1, were down by on average 2% this year. Pre-COVID, 1,000 to 1,200 a year were getting over 600. Since COVID, it's been about 3,500. So as we begin to ease that, that should have an effect on points. If the minister puts in extra places, that should have an effect on points going down. But you've got 6,000 extra kids in the system. You know, 5,000 of them applying to the CAO. That's pushing it in the opposite direction.
5: And a snake named after Guns N' Roses guitarist Slash has been given a rock and roll welcome to the jungle. The Lilophis Slashy snake was discovered in New Guinea, measuring around 25 centimetres long, according to the Irish Independent. The snake was named in honour of the iconic musician's lifelong support of reptiles. And that's your news. It's 4 minutes past six.
10: The obituary notices for this Saturday evening, August 22nd. The death has occurred of Joe Burns, College Park, Letterkenny. Reposing at the home of his sister and brother-in-law, Linda and Brian McMenamin, 21 Sesha View, Ballybuffet, today until 9 o'clock and tomorrow from 12 o'clock until 9 o'clock. Rosary both nights at 9 o'clock. Funeral leaving from there on Monday at 1:30 to the Church of Mary Immaculate, Stranorder, for Requiem Mass at 2 o'clock. Interment in Drumbo Cemetery. The Requiem Mass can be viewed live on churchservices.tv. Family time on the morning of the funeral, please. The death has occurred of Roisin Ward, Ardee Lawn, Main Street, Stranorder. Reposing at McCool's Funeral Home, Ballybuffet, today until the Rosary at 9 o'clock, and tomorrow from 6 o'clock until Rosary at 9 o'clock. Funeral leaving from there on Monday at 10:30 for Requiem Mass in the Church of Mary Immaculate, Stranorder, at 11 o'clock. Interment in Stranorder Cemetery. The Requiem Mass will be streamed live via the parish webcam. Donations in lieu of flowers, if so desired, to the Patient's Comfort Fund, Brindley Manor Nursing Home, care of any family member. And the death has occurred of Michael Melly of Melly's Cafe, Main Street, Killybegs. Reposing at McBurty's Funeral Home, Killybegs, today until 7 o'clock. Removal from his residence tomorrow for 11 o'clock funeral mass in St. Mary of the Visitation Church, Killybegs, with burial afterwards in the local cemetery. Mass will be streamed live at mcn.live. Family flowers only, please. For family information and more details regarding wakes and funerals, please go to highlandradio.com.

was going mad in a hurry, getting stressed, making excess mess in darkness. No electricity, something's all over me, greasy. Insomnia, please release me and let me dream of making mad love to my girl on the heath. Tearing off tights with my teeth, but there's no release, no peace. I toss and turn without cease, like a curse. Open my eyes and rise like yeast. At least a couple of weeks since I last slept, kept taking sleepers. But now I keep myself pep. Deeper still, the night I write by candlelight, I find insight, fundamental movement. So when it's black, this insomniac, take an original tack, keep the beast in my nature under ceaseless attack. I get no sleep, I can't get no sleep.

want to start to the show Insomnia from Faithless. I can't get it. Just recently. Come down from last Sunday afternoon, the memories at the big tent at the summer sessions, Donegal. Good evening, Keith, Aaron, McShane here, listening at home. Any chance you can play if you need it by Sammy Virgin. I need to sleep, I can't get it. For all those people that were in the big tent last Sunday, wow, wasn't that amazing? Wasn't that awesome? To one person, and she told me with all the dancing, she had 35,000 steps up on her smartwatch.

our love to Boston this Saturday evening, Saturday afternoon, early afternoon, I would imagine, in Boston. Play Armin van Buuren. This is what it feels like for Dolly Lifford. I will get that for you very, very shortly. Hey, it's a sunny Saturday evening. Class, a class day all day today. Spent as much time as I could today getting some vitamin D. Right, Saturday. The last weekend of the summer sessions, UB40 on tonight. Boy M5, Paddy Kelly, opening list. And I'll see when I finish my show tonight. That's where I'm heading. Last week we had Ultra Beat.

0: So we know where we're going tonight. Hey, if you're about tomorrow afternoon for the Gaelic for mothers and others, they're going to New York. They're having a fundraising brunch tomorrow. Mary Kate's up at the top of Glencar from 3 to 6. I'll be there. We'll be having a bit of crack. If you want a bit of crack tomorrow afternoon, come along. Support the mothers and others. Right, Saturday evening, Saturday afternoon, depends where you are. Where the hell are you?
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So it's 086 60 25,000 for text, WhatsApp, and voice notes if you're brave enough. Any chance of Rebel Yell or Love Struck? Yeah. Maybe even do both of them. All right, Saturday evening. We're into the last weekend of the summer sessions. Big weekend last weekend. When I left the show last week, I went down, caught the end of the Proclaimers, and got the whole Deacon Blue set class. And as I said to you, Sunday, the memories. Oh, the long day from 1 o'clock to half 11 at night. Mark McCabe was the icing on the cake at the end. Right, Flip and Phil made an appearance.

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Billy Idol did the original. That's Scooter's version. Right, text and WhatsApp, voice note 086 60 25,000. Oh yeah, little baby. Somebody sent one in there. Is it fixed yet? It's fixed. It's working. Yeah.

See that? Yeah, the fella over there in the corner with a title on his neck. Yeah, he left one. No, I'm just chatting to this guy here. Can't remember his name, but I'm giving him some serious life advice if you want to join in the conversation.

Edmonton. Did this really happen? Darren McCluskey seized the B5% last night. Do you know what's going Darren, I'm very impressed because he said, please play a song because he's out changing the engine right now. It's like we go and change a pair of jeans. Darren's out, I'll just put a new engine and just stick a new engine on. Well done, Darren. Don't say

Loving Superstar. I'm laughing here because it's two different requests under the same person. I was Orange Sheridan. I'll read the nicest one. Nice one. The other one mentions Tinder, so I'm not going to even going on that one. So I'm Dara. I've got the B5 Passat up and going. You are some man. Shout out to Owen Sheridan, who hit a sheep last night and is out fixing the front of the wee white van. And who is Cathair Doherty? These are my... Saturday evening, Highland Radio, Keith Fletcher. How the hell are you? Oh, I'm just looking out the window. Jeez, that's a beautiful evening. Hey! Beautiful evening, beautiful music. Now, last Saturday at the Memories... This man was came on the very end. Oh, hey, what?

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can I say? What can I say? What can I say? Getting ready, going out 10 to 7, Saturday evening. Yeah. Out in that culture. Best in music. John and Lucan. And a chance of Robert Miles, yeah. I do like this version. I do like this one. Robert Miles and Four Clubbers.

beautiful Saturday evening. Hi, John Wallace. Thanks for getting in touch on WhatsApp. Say hello to the Donalds and Ballymacoon. Tags the McCarry crew. Don't forget Aftershock Eddie. Hey, thank you.

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why you're shaking that shimmy that way. Just remind you, coming up this evening at 7:30, the Davy Brennan Memorial Park in Glenties. Dave Connolly playing Terman. We'll have regular updates from Ryan Ferry. You stay tuned for that. Saturday evening, yeah, gotta say Shan. Shan's arrived home from his ex excursion to Kerry and Letterkenny. Looking for some Highgate.

Highgate. I can hear voices. Hey, 103.3 Highland Radio. Yes, of course you can hear voices. Right, see this, see this next song. This is my song of the summer so far. I love this song.

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4: DJ Doc is on his way to Letterkenny. He's working tonight.

Best music Saturday evening, kicking it off 6 to 8, Keith Fletcher. It's the Getting Ready to Go Out show. Johnny, thanks for getting in touch. Any chance you could do Pearl River, Keith?

3 in 1 featuring Johnny Shaker. Keith, I really, really enjoyed the memories last Sunday. Thank you so much. Really enjoyed Mickey Modell. Mickey Modell was class. All right, here's one of the remixes done by Mickey Modell. I hope you enjoy this.

Andy Bodell and Chelsea, Show Me Heaven. I'm singing you. You would be great to have at Memories next year. It'd be scooter. I can dream.

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2: Just got 7:30 Saturday evening. Hi Keith, any chance you could do Pirates of the Caribbean? But of course... Right, 30 minutes left in this show. Then I hand over to Joe Dex and then on to Anne-Marie McDevitt. So if you want to get in there and say hi, hello, or whatever, you've got 30 minutes on this show.

0: So there we go, Saturday evening. I was telling you at the Davy Brennan Memorial Park in Glanty, Dave Connell are playing Termin. I'm going to hand you over. We'll hand you over to Ryan Ferry for a quick update on what's happening over there.
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0: So, Ryan, can we have an update, please?
2: Yes, you can indeed, Keith. With 3 minutes gone here, Davy Brennan Memorial Park, and it is Niamh Connell 1 point, it is Termin 1 point. Shay Malone, the Donegal senior star, with the opening score in the second minute, and then Kieran Cassidy just cancelled that out, and Niamh Connell coming forward here now with Eunan Doherty. It's a strong looking Niamh Connell team today. Kieran Thompson in as captain, Finbar Rorty back from Chicago, Shay Malone back from Philadelphia, Oren Doherty back from Philadelphia, so all the big hitters are here, but they've given a ball away here in a dangerous position, and here come Termin now with Enda McCormick, and he finds Rory McGrenner. This is a chance for Termin if they can move the ball quickly, and they're working it back to Ryan McFadden, who kicks inside. It's a wee hold in the jersey there of Jack Alcorn, but that's good defending there by Niamh Connell, and they get the opportunity to break out of defence. A big game here in the Donegal Senior Football Championship, and there's a good healthy crowd in Davy Brennan Memorial Park. Of course, these two teams met last year in the quarter final, and it was a great game of football.

0: ball with Finbar Rorty scoring a dramatic late winner. Could we have another cracker here today, Keith? Here's hoping. So as you leave me, with 4 minutes on the clock, it is Neve Connell 1 point, Chairman 1 point.
1: Thank you very much. That's Ryan. We'll be talking to Ryan in about 15 minutes for another update.
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Still have time to get it right. Still have time to get some songs. Some songs requested already. Starlight. Motorcycle as the rush comes. But anyway, taking us towards the ad break. This is one of the best videos, if you're into the videos.

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Loved it when it came out. I still love it today. Dahul, meet her at the Love Parade. All right, 11 minutes before 8 o'clock, we'll have another wee update from Ryan Ferry. But before we do that, let's get the Superman in here.

Keith, you know what? Do you know what time UB40 are on stage? I read it today earlier on. I don't know. Sometime after 8. Thanks, James. I don't know. Well, if you're probably there now, anyway. Let's go.

0: Starlight. Saturday Eve then. Right, let's go back over to the Davy Brennan Memorial Park.
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0: Well, Ryan Ferry, what has happened since the last time we were talking to you?
2: Yeah, could you join me as Brendan McDyer is just about to put over the bar, and he has just managed to do that, and that put Niamh Connell into a 7-3 lead. Brendan McDyer with the point, and your last with me, it was one apiece, and then Dara McDade put Termin into a 2-1 lead. But Niamh Connell the breeze in this first half, and Kieran Thompson stroke over a 2.3, and then Oran Doherty came forward to score to make it 4-2. John O'Malley then got in on the act with a lovely two-pointer from play to put Niamh Connell into a 6-2 lead, and then Dara McDade had a free, made it 6-3, before Brendan McDyer had that point to make it 7-3. But here come Termin again. It's with Enda McCormick. He's going to shoot off the left foot. He looks like he likes it, you know. And he does like it. A great score from Enda McCormick. Makes it 7-4. Enda McCormick lining out at centre half forward here in this game. Termin, probably given the breeze, it's a good evening for football, but if they can keep in and around 3 points at half time, I'd say they'd be happy enough with that. Niamh Connell doing very well on their kickouts so far in this game. And Stephen McGrath is about to boom the ball out long here. 20 minutes on the clock. Niamh Connell 7, Termin 4 points. It goes out towards big Kieran Gallagher, who has broken down into the hands of Finbar Rorty. Finbar's been busy so far, and it's a good chance here to set up an attack. It's with Kieran Thompson, and Thompson kicks in long, and it's in towards Owen McGettigan. He's away from Connor Cassidy. Owen McGettigan skips by Cassidy, and it's a chance. It's going to be a chance for a goal. Kieran Thompson. Oh, and it's been blocked out wide. Oh, we've got a penalty here. We've got a penalty. Cormac Gallagher judged to have foot blocked off Kieran Thompson as he was going for goal. We've seen a similar incident in the earlier game between Glenn Swilly and Kelly Beggs that wasn't given as a penalty. But this time Mark Dorian was on the spot. He judged that Cormac Gallagher came across there and foot blocked. So it's going to be a penalty, and it looks like John O'Malley is going to take the slow walk up and take the penalty. Well, Brendan McDyer is holding the ball now, but I think that's the new style, that the man that holds the ball doesn't get to kick it. He has to make the lonely walk back out as John O'Malley gears up to take this penalty. Niamh Connell, 3 points ahead, 7 points to four, with 21 minutes on the clock. The experience, John O'Malley up against Emmett Maguire. And here comes O'Malley with the right foot. Oh, it's a great save. A fantastic save. Down to his left from Emmett Maguire. A super, super save. So as you leave me here, Keith, 21 minutes on the clock. Niamh Connell 7, Termin 4 points.
0: Thank you very much. We'll have more from Ryan.
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0: Thanks, Mary Hayes. We want to see you get better with age. Jeez, there's hope for me yet.
1: There's hope. There's hope for me yet.
0: Joe Dakes is up next. I'm Ray from 11 out through to 1. I will talk to you next week. Have a great week. Go to summer season if you're already there. Okay, bye.
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7: At 8 o'clock, good evening, I'm Ruth O'Connell. A murder investigation's been launched following the death of a Brazilian woman in her 30s at an apartment in Limerick City. She was found dead by Gardaí inside her apartment at Carlton House, Cecil Street, around 7 a.m. yesterday, David Rally reports.
8: A post-mortem conducted by the state pathologist confirmed Jade Christine Pereira Rosa died a violent death. It's understood she was stabbed to death. However, Gardaí said they were not releasing the results of the autopsy for operational reasons. Gardaí said they were following a definite line of inquiry. It's understood they had been looking to question a male in connection with the killing of the Brazilian woman. The 33-year-old's body was found at her apartment at Cecil Street, Limerick City, at around 7:30 a.m. last Friday. The scene remains sealed off for a Garda forensic examination, and Gardaí are liaising with Miss Rosa's family. She had been working and living in Limerick for the past number of years. Anyone with information is asked to contact Gardaí at Henry Street Garda Station.
7: Investigators are working to establish what happened inside a home where an Irish woman was found dead in Melbourne, Australia. A 45-year-old Irishman who's been charged with her murder was remanded in custody until February 23rd. Witnesses reported seeing a man being taken into custody wearing a hazmat suit while a dog was removed from the house. Australian police say the pair were known to each other. In Britain, two Cleveland police officers have died after their patrol car was hit by a Volkswagen travelling the wrong way on the A66 near Middlesbrough. A separate police vehicle reportedly abandoned a chase of the Passat when it crossed into the oncoming lane, killing PCs Matthew Blades and Tom Clough. The VW's 5 occupants also died. Sky's North of England correspondent Katie Barnfield's at the scene.
9: We don't know yet the exact circumstances of this crash or indeed of the police chase that preceded it. Cleveland police say that they have referred themselves to the police watchdog, the IOPC, over this incident. That is standard procedure.
7: Gardaí investigating a fatal collision in County Mayo are appealing for witnesses and dashcam footage. It follows the death of a woman in her 80s who was hit by a car on Glebe Street in Ballinrobe on Thursday around 4:20 p.m. She's since passed away from her injuries at Mayo General Hospital. A student killed in a sword attack at a high school in Sweden has been identified as a 17-year-old girl. It happened in the city of Fagersta, northwest of the capital Stockholm, while classes were underway. An 18-year-old suspect's been arrested. People living with Friedrich's ataxia are making one last appeal to the HSE to listen to them. They're marching through Dublin tomorrow to demand funding for the drug Skyclaris, which can help slow down the condition. 29-year-old Kildare disability journalist Niamh Nihirivard says patients are running out of time.
10: We're calling on the HSE to cover the cost of Skyclaris, which is the first and only approved treatment for our condition, Friedrich's ataxia. We're really hoping on a good show of support on Sunday, so I would be very grateful for people's time if they can come.
7: The government's scrappage scheme contributed to the rise in EV sales last month, according to an expert. It comes as the latest CSO figures show how electric vehicles have outsold any other engine type in the month of July. They reveal a year-on-year increase of EV sales. Geraldine Herbert breaks down the figures.
11: And for the first time ever, they outsold all other fuel sources. So battery electric made up 26% of the new car sales. Hybrid came in at 24.5%. Petrol just a little over 20%. Plug-in hybrid at 14%. And diesel at just under 13%. I tend to think that the scrappage scheme had more of an impact than purely just the 2,000 extra cars that were sold because of it.
7: And that's your news at 4 minutes past eight.
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13: Yes, it is Highland Radio on a Saturday night. Just before we get into the music, we'll head over to Davy Brennan Memorial Park in Glenties. Niamh Connell taking on Termin, and it's half-time there. And with an update on that, let's go to Ryan Ferry.
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15: Yes, we're not quite at half-time yet here, but it's going the way of Niamh Connell. They lead by 110 to 6 points, and there is the half-time whistle. When you were last with me, it was 7-4 to Niamh Connell, and Niamh Connell had just missed a penalty from John O'Malley, and Termin was straight down the feed, and John James Sweeney got a good point. But Niamh Connell did get the goal they wanted in the 23rd minute. Shea Malone with a good finish off his left foot. Enda McCormick replied with a point for Termin in the 24th minute, but they failed to score after that in the last 3 points went the way of Niamh Connell. Shea Malone, Charlie McGuinness with a mark, and then Owen McGettigan. Charlie McGuinness did have another chance of a goal, which was saved by Emmett Maguire. And Niamh Connell looking good here, it has to be said. The reigning champions, they've been going with the early long ball into Charlie McGuinness, and it's worked well. And they're pretty much at full strength here. Jack McKelvey is here and shorts. Not doesn't look like he's going to appear in the second half, but Leo McLean also coming over in a pair of tracksuit bottoms, but definitely Niamh Connell looking like their old selves, should we say here. An impressive first half. Now they did have the aid of a bit of a breeze. It is a nice evening for football, but Termin definitely have their work cut out in the second half. So as you leave me here at half time, it is Niamh Connell 110, it is Termin 6 points.
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Yes, and you're very welcome along to the show. Kicking things off with an all-time great from Divine Inspiration. That is The Way, Put Your Hand in My Hand. Joe Dex taking you through until 11 p.m. tonight. All the best new, old and club classics. Big thanks, as always, to Mr. Keith Fletcher. 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Love to hear from you. 086 60 25000. That is a text on WhatsApp. You can get me on the socials as well. Let's keep it going with Tom Craft. This is Loneliness.

kicked off the show, Divine Inspiration and The Way You Put Your Hand in My Hand, and that from Tom Craft, a track called Loneliness. Saying a big hey to Dolly, first in with a shout tonight, Dolly and Lifford, that is looking for a bit of Angelic, that is on The Way a little later in the show, good shout. Let's do some brand new music now. This is Robin Schulz reviving a classic from Watermat, and this is called Take It Slow.

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Tiny Radio Saturday Sound Waves. That's a brand new tune from Artie, linking up with Laidback Luke and James Hershey on the vocals for Lost in the Crowd. And before that, Robin Schulz with a new track, Take It Slow. That was the sample of Watermat's Bullet from back in the day. Taking you through until 11 tonight, 086 60 25,000. That's a text and WhatsApp. We'll also be checking in with Ryan Ferry over at Davy Brennan Memorial Park. Neve Connell taking on Terman. We'll be checking him back in with him very shortly. In the meantime, though, let's keep the new music going. Matisse and Selko back with 642. This is a track called Hold Again.

0: Entertainment Radio Saturday Sound Waves and a brilliant new take on Jordan Sparks' No Air. That is by Nightmare. And before that, Matisse and Sadko with Hole Again. All right, let's check in on the football tonight. Davy Brennan Memorial Park and Glenties. Neve Connell are taking on Termin. And with the latest update, let's go to Ryan Ferry.
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2: Yes, you're welcome back here to Davy Brennan Memorial Park, and things have just got interesting here. Termin have got a goal, so they now trail by 111-106. The first point of the second half went the way of Shea Malone in the 32nd minute, but then a goal for Termin. 4 minutes or after 4 minutes of the second half, Jack Alcorn was off target with a shot from range, but Patrick Fagan, who's a great record of scoring goals, he was falling it in, caught the ball and finished to the net with aplomb. So that gives Termin a fighting chance in this second half. Of course, Neve Connell so good in that first half where they led, established a 110-06 lead at the break. Shea Malone with 1-2. He's looked really sharp on his return from Philadelphia in this game. Here comes big Kieran Gallagher taking on Bobby McGettigan, but Bobby does very well. And Kieran McMenamin is there to cut it out. And can Termin make a fist of things in this second half? They currently trail by 5 points, but we've got 25 minutes to go. Enda McCormick kicks it in long, but that's some good defending. But it's going to come out to Dara McDade, who's taking on Dahi Malloy. He's laid it inside to Jack Alcorn. Jack's lining up a shot. No, he's giving it back to Dara McDade. Dara's going to shoot, and I think the ball's going to drift wide. But actually, that man Fagan's in there again. And Fagan is trying to work a score here, but I think it's going to be intercepted this time by Neve Connell. So 36 minutes on the clock here at Davy Brennan Memorial Park. And it is Neve Connell 111, Termin 1-6.
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That is Four Strings on a track called Let It Rain. And before the break, you heard Jordan Sparks' Nowhere. That was a new Nightmare remix of that, sounding brilliant on a Saturday night. Send a big hey to Aaron McShane tuned in. And also a shout out to Eamon. Track on the way for you a little later in the show, no problem at all. Keep them coming in as well. 8:30 on a Saturday night. Let's keep the tunes going. Something new from Marlon Hofstadt teaming up with Rose Grey. Hey, you're cute, can you? This is My Darling.

Entertainment Radio Saturday Sound Waves, the incredible new tune from Swedish House Mafia, teaming up with Licky Lee and co-written by the one and only Fred Again. That is a track called Happiness Is So Sad. Before that, Marlon Hofstadt, new one from him, teaming up with Rose Grey and a track called My Darling. Some great shouts coming in so far on the show. Keep them coming in and we'll keep the tunes going. Let's do this from Craig Connolly and Danny Sylvia. This is called Something Real.

0: is Craig Connolly teaming up with Danny Sylvia and Something Real as we head back to Davy Brennan Memorial Park in Glenties, where Niamh Connell are ticking on Termin this evening. And let's get the latest update from Ryan Ferry.
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2: Yes, you're welcome back to Glenties, and it is very much going the way of the home side. Niamh Connell 218, Termin 1-8, and it's been an awesome display from Niamh Connell here so far. When you were last with me, Patrick Fagan had just scored a goal, but well, Niamh Connell have responded brilliantly to that. Kieran Thompson with a two-pointer, Kieran Gallagher with a two-pointer, and then in the 42nd minute, a second goal for Niamh Connell. Brendan McDyer burying the ball to the net after Owen McGettigan's initial shot had been saved. Shea Malone has looked really, really sharp in this game, the County star. He's got another 2 points, and Kieran Gallagher has flitted over from midfield. Niamh Connell have declared their lot, so to speak. Kieran Thompson has been taken off after a good 45 minutes. He's coming back from his cruciate injury, of course, and he's looking sharp. But, well, bigger fish to fry in this championship for Niamh Connell. They're going to be at the knockout stages, and on this evidence, they're going to be big contenders. John James Sweeney and Ryan McFadden with Termin's last 2 points at they just have really struggled in the second half, particularly from their own kick-out, and just to make an impression and try and stop this blue wave that has been coming at them. As I mentioned, Kieran Gallagher, excellent at midfield, and Finbar Rorty now driving forward from right half-back. Max Campbell at left half-back. They've threat everywhere in this Niamh Connell team, and they're on the attack here again now with Owen McGettigan. Termin have everybody back, and it's going to be a slow attack by the looks of things. Termin, this will be another defeat for Termin, and it'll be one victory after three games, and they will be under pressure going into that final round. And well, if they take a big beating here, it'll not help their score difference either. Here comes Max Campbell charging through to that man Malone. He steps on to the left, and it's another point for Malone. He's been excellent in this game. So as you leave me here from Davy Brennan Memorial Park, 55 minutes on the clock. It is Niamh Connell 219, Termin 1-8.
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you go, lovely slice of house music there from Armin van Helden and a track called Wings. And we had Craig Connolly and Danny Sylvia with Something Real before the break. We'll be heading back to Davy Brennan Memorial Park in Glenties for a full time with Ryan Ferry very soon. Niamh Connell taking on Terman. In the meantime, let's keep the new music going. Let's do this from Iskey, and this is called Dreamin'.

0: Love that tune, came out yesterday. It's from Iski and it's called Dreamin'. 10 minutes away from 9 on a Saturday night. Let's head back to Davy Brennan Memorial Park. Should be coming to a close in that game. Niamh Connell taking on Tiernan, and with the full time, let's head back to Ryan Ferry.
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2: Yes, you're welcome back here, and we're nearly over, and it is all Niamh Connell. They lead by 3:23-1:09. Owen McGettigan just rattling in a goal here. It's been an awesome display from the county champions, who look like they mean business in this defence of this championship. They led by 1:10-6 at half time, and then goals in the second half from Brendan McDyer and Owen McGettigan, seeing them race clear. Patrick Fagan with a goal for Tiernan, but they really struggled in the second half. John James Sweeney got 2 points in the second half, but they were very much second best in this game as Niamh Connell make a big statement performance. Full time score here from Davy Brennan Memorial Park. Niamh Connell 2:23, Tiernan 1:09.
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That is Steve Aoki teaming up with JJ Lynn on a track called The Show. Going to play that one for Mr. John Wallace tonight, who'd like to wish happy birthday to Maureen Sheedis, Marisa Gilday, Jacinta Crossan, Sabrina Mackey, also Hannah Daly, Colette O'Donnell, Chris Murray and Sean Patton as well. And happy birthday to Kirsty O'Donnell, and happy 39th wedding anniversary to Tommy and Margot Rosny as well. Thank you very much, John. Enjoy the rest of your Saturday night. We got news on the way at the top of the hour, and to take us there, let's do some Mara Bacato with Proximus. I'll talk to you after 9:00.

very welcome back to the show. Saturday Sound Waves, Joe Dex taking you through until 11. Getting hour two underway with Rami and Fred again and a track called Strong. We had some Mara Bacallo before the break with Proximus. Saying a big hey to Andy Deary tuned in tonight. Big hey to Shauna as well. They're in Crawley this evening. Track on the way for you in a little while. Big shout out to Charlie as well, looking for a bit of Deadmau5. Good man, Charlie. We'll get some Deadmau5 on in a little while. In the meantime, an all-time great, a favourite on the show, Atlantis versus Avatar. This is the Lange mix of Fiji.

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Roman Flugel, Gets Knock, the Steve Angello remix. Some great memories of playing that one at many's a house party back in the day. Still sounded brilliant. 3 hours of the best new, old and classic tracks between 8 and 11 every Saturday night. Let's keep it going. Something new now from 3 Hour Legend. This is What You Say.

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is the excellent new tune from Yotto, a track called Deep Dive. And before the break, we had Three Are Legend and a track called What You Say, Sample and Image and Heap, of course. Keep your shouts coming in, keep the suggestions coming in. Some great ones coming in so far. Saying a big hey to John tuned in and Lucan in Dublin tonight. Going to have a look for that one. In the meantime, let's do the new one from Above and Beyond featuring Victoria Horn, When You Believe.

Entertainment Radio Saturday Soundwaves. That is a brilliant new tune from Above and Beyond, teaming up with Victoria Horn on a track called When You Believe. We had some Yada on there as well, and Deep Dave taking you through until 11 p.m. tonight. And we'll keep things going. We'll keep the fairly new music going from Armin van Buuren, linking up with Sasha for this one, a track called Set Me Free. We'll play this one for Oisin, big Armin fan.

0: love this tune. It's brand new from Enka, teaming up with the voice of Ed Graves, who's been on tracks alongside Deadmau5 and Rebuke, to name but a few. That's a new one, it's called Flashes. And before that, we had Armin van Buuren and Sasha, the singer, not the DJ, new name in the trance scene. And she sounds great on that track. It's called Set Me Free. Play that one for Oshin tonight. Big fan of Armin van Buuren. Classic on the way after these.
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a tune, what an anthem. One of many tracks to come out on the Manifesto label. That is the Space Brothers and a track called Shine. Just before the break, we had Enka with Flashes. That was featuring Ed Graves. Keep your shouts coming in on 086 60 25,000, and you can get me on the socials as well, whatever suits. Shogun with a 2026 update on Catch a Fall.

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Always good to play the Irish tunes on a Saturday night. That is the legendary John O'Callaghan and a track called Surreal. Gotta give a big shout out to Shane, who's in the kitchen doing the chores this evening. Big head to Brendan as well, tuned in. Gonna play this one especially for Andy Deary and also Shauna as well, tuned in. They're in Crawley this evening looking for this one. This is Joe Dex and Nova.

Big hey to Andy and Shauna and Crawley, looking for that one tonight, which is a new one from myself called Nova. Much appreciated. Hopefully you enjoyed it. That's out on Elliptical Sun Music. All right, one more track from me. News on the way at the top of the hour. We'll do this one for Charlie, who was looking for some Deadmau5 a little earlier. This is featuring Rob Swire and taking us to the news. It's called Monophobia.

to the show, kicking off hour three, The Matrix and Protect the Innocent. That is a brilliant Cream Team mix, turning into a bit of a favourite on the show. Yeah, welcome back. It is Saturday Sound Waves. We're here until 11 p.m. getting as many tunes as possible into the final hour, as we always do. Plus your suggestions, keep them coming in. 086 60 25000. Keeping it going with Vincent Demure. This is Fly Away.

That is Vincent Demur on a track called Fly Away, and we kicked off our three with The Matrix and Protect the Innocent, the Cream Team mix. And these guys have been teasing this track out for quite a while now in their sets. It's finally out. It's John O'Callaghan and Brian Kearney. That is Key 4050, and it's a brand new tune featuring Bo Bruce. Big shout out to Eamon, we'll play this one for you tonight. And this is called Empty Space.

Danny Radio Saturday Sound Waves, absolutely mega tune there from Mauro Boccato. That is a track called Back to Cali, and that is a legendary Push remix. Before that, new one from Key 4050. That was called Empty Space, and that was featuring Bo Bruce. Going to play that one for Eamon tonight. Good shout, Eamon. 21 minutes after 10 on a Saturday night. Keep the shouts coming in on text, on WhatsApp, and on the socials. And I'll keep the tunes going with T78. This is a track called Plur.

Saturday Sound Waves. That is a brand new tune from Giuseppe Ottaviani teaming up with Diana Goldberg, a track called Hold On. Great tune, Liz. Before that, T78 and a track called Plur. Into the final 30 minutes of the show, if you want to get in touch, 086 60 25,000. Going to play this one now tonight. Haven't played this on the show, I don't think. But I was going through some old tracks during the week and completely forgot about this one. And it's such a tune from Delirium. It's called After All. There's lots of mixes of this one out, but this is my favourite one. It's from Satoshi Tomy and it's featuring Jell.

There you go. That is DT8 Project, aka Darren Tate, and a track called Hold Me Till the End. And before that, Delirium, and a track called After All, the amazing Satoshi Tomy remix. Got to give a big shout out to J.O. tuned in tonight, looking for this one a little earlier from Voodoo and Serrano. This is Overload.

What a tune, what a classic from DJ Shog. That is called Another World. And before that we had Voodoo and Serrano with Overload, especially for J.O. tonight. Good man, J.O. Thanks for getting in touch with the show. Final few tunes of this show, but keep it tuned to Highland Amory McDevitt up next with Amplify. She's taking you right through until 1 a.m. tonight. Lots and lots of great tunes as always on that show. We'll keep it going here for now with Clea and TikTok, the Magic Music Mix.

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1: Bracing all like a breaking of reason, with every night lost and every day torn, with the drama feeling calmer, so calmer in the storm. Speakers are crying like a forest in the rain. I was so alone with my thoughts and my pain, and the darkness closed like a mouth on a wild.

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0: There you go, play that one for everyone who was lucky enough to see him live in Dublin last night. That is Moby and This Wild Darkness, and that is the excellent CMX. It's time for me to say see ya. Thank you very much for getting in touch with the show. Back again next Saturday from 8 p.m. Have a great Saturday night. Have a great weekend. Enjoy the rest of your week. One more from me, from Rufus to Soul. I'm Marie McDevitt's up next. Have a good one. See ya.
1: It's like I'm waiting. Like I'm watching.

0: 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The late night hours just got a little more interesting.
1: During the few moments that we have left, we want to talk right down to earth in a language that everybody here can easily understand.

Oh, don't you know it? What a start to tonight's show. Living Colour and Cult of Personality. Love that tune. How's it going, Anne-Marie? Here, yes, with you until 1 o'clock. How are you doing? I hope you're having a good Saturday night so far. Big thanks, as always, to Joe Dex for another great show. And it's the same with you until 1 a.m. And you're invited to stay with me. That invite is out there, as always, every Saturday night. Delighted to be here behind the mic with the deep purple mic cover. We love a bit of purple here. So what's going on today? I hope you had a good day. I've had a decent day. You know, kind of tired, I have to say. You know, it's kind of, we're a little kind of, some of the days are cold, some of the days are warm. We don't know what to wear. We've got the wardrobe in the car. It's kind of like that, isn't it? But you know what is always consistent is the music here on Highland Radio, and especially Amplify. So 086 60 25,000 is the number in here. Let me know what's going on and how things are in your world today. I'm going to go with a bit of Paramore and Still Into You. Great tune.

Oh, yes, Paramore, still into you. And a big hello to whoever was that who sent in that message that says, I'm laughing at it, Cripes, Live in Colour on Highland. Nice surprise. Cheers. Yeah, you know what? You never know what you're going to get on Amplify with Anne-Marie. Isn't that just a big bag of tricks and surprises? I love it. How is it going with you, Mary? You're looking for a bit of the four of us and Mary. Oh, you know what? Would we just go with that? I think so.

Oh, Mary, I hope you enjoyed that, the four of us and Mary. And talking of Marys, we have Mary G also. It's all the Marys. I love it. Mary, you're looking for... Yeah, we'll go with this one. I like this one too. Love it, actually.

0: Oh, yeah, there you go. That's especially for Leah. How are you, my friend? How delighted to see your name coming up there. And before that, Rock DJ, that was for Mary G. Okay, so I must tell you about this, the Irish Music Month, the new local hero. So Irish Music Month is on the way on Highland Radio. We'll be playing more Irish music than ever, chatting to lots of Irish artists, social posts, and generally showing the Irish acts we love so much the support they deserve. Hopefully you will agree, and you'll get in on the act too. So part of that will include a hunt for Ireland's newest local heroes. If you're producing original music, you should enter this because the finalists can be bands, groups, or solo artists. We're looking for four acts, each of them who will get €875 to perform live on the Greg Hughes Show. One will be chosen as our local hero and might then get the chance to be amongst the six to perform at the National Grand Finale to potentially win a further 5,000 in cash and 5,000 in support. 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No, it's the week after that. 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So I'm involved in this in the background. Yes, I'm getting to hear the tracks and hear the artists and all of that kind of stuff. So I'm highly excited about that. I really, really am. It's going to be a good one, you know. Now, listen, the texts are backing up. Don't worry, your texts are there. I see them and I'll get through them all. And let me see where we are. Yeah, Lewis, your one's coming up after this little sting.
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2: 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You're welcome.

Okay, Ultravox, dancing with tears in my eyes, especially for Lewis. In Lucan, in bed with a cup of tea and four custard creams. I'd say they're long gone at this stage, Lewis, am I right? But I hope you got a chance to enjoy your song, and thanks for tuning in. Okay, so here's the thing. Football fans can now make sure that their four-legged friends are match day ready after Adidas unveils a new pet collection featuring club-inspired football shirts. So these are for your dogs. So, football shirts for your dogs. The range includes miniature jerseys based on the latest 2026/27 kits of the world's biggest teams. So, supporters of Man United, Arsenal, Liverpool can dress their dogs in club colours, while fans of Real Madrid and Bayern Munich can, they are also catered for. So the launch arrives just as the new football season gets underway, making it perfect timing for the football-loving households. So one of the biggest draws is the ability to personalise the shirts with a dog's name or nickname or favourite player's details. Adidas has expanded the collection to include

a dog. But I think even if I did, I don't think that that would be my kind of thing. But you never, look, there's bound to be a market and people are going to do it. And they'll be doing it and their little dogs and their little jerseys are going to be all over Instagram. I can just see it now. Fergal, how are you doing? You've been waiting a little while for this song. Oh, it's all coming back to me.

0: fui.
1: Oh, you got to have a bit of drama on a Saturday night, isn't that right? Fergal, how are you doing? And I'm delighted that you've asked for that song. What a great, great choice. John in Lucan, your track is coming up now in a second.
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1: Yeah. Honest, you are. Yes, Anne-Marie here. I'm with you until 1 o'clock. How are you doing today? Have you had a good day? Yep, all right. So far, we're hanging on in there. And you know what I've got to say? I'm working again tomorrow and I have a busy old day. So I think that I'll be glad when it comes to Sunday evening. Yeah, you know what? It's all right, isn't it? As long as we're working and not in any mischief or trouble, we're doing okay. Now, John in Lucan, you're looking for Madonna Like a Prayer. Now, this is a great song. I love this song. I love the video. And there is a little help in there, vocal help by the Andre Grouch Gospel Choir. You'll know them when you hear them. Now, these guys are the cream of the crop when it comes to gospel choirs. They've performed on Man in the Mirror for Michael Jackson. They've performed with Rick Astley on Cry for Help. What a great, great inspiration they are when it comes to gospel choirs, because there's something about a gospel choir I've loved since I was a child. And I did a little piece on them not too long ago when I was chatting about I used to sit with my dad and listen to a gospel choir, which was quite close to where we lived in London. And it was great. I just loved it. And it cemented my love for gospel choir. So whenever I hear one, it brings me back to that little time that I used to sit there with my dad. There was a little evangelical church that we used to walk past to go actually anywhere, because it was just at the end of the road we lived on. And we had to go past this church, and the music and the vocals that came out of the choir was, and I didn't even know if they were part of that church or whether they just used the church to practice in. But my goodness me, they were incredible. And we used to sometimes we'd sit on the wall outside, or sometimes we'd sneak into the little porch to listen. We never said anything. We never spoke. We never had an interaction with them. But goodness me, they could sing. So, John, I'm delighted you asked for this, because it's a great track. Madonna, Like a Prayer.

That's a good song, isn't it? John, thank you so much for sending that in. I really do appreciate it. Bit of Madonna and Like a Prayer. I say featuring the Andre Crouch Gospel Choir. So good. Okie dokie. So, Des, you have sent in quite a few obscure tracks for me to play that they're just not here. but you said kind of like surprises. So here's one. I don't really know if this is up your street or not, but I'm going to play it anyway. It's by a band called The New Roses, Down by the River.

Down by the River, that's by a band called The New Roses. That's especially for you, Des. As I say, I'm not sure if it's up your street or not, but you know what? I like it. Hey, Sean, how's it going? A taxi man in Strabane. And I hope you're having a good evening and that you've had plenty of really good, generous people in the taxi tonight. You're looking for a bit of classic pop punk. I'm going to go for, it's not pop punk, but you know what I mean. You'll like it too. A bit of Green Day.

0: Oh, a bit of Green Day there and Time of Your Life. Sure, look, we're all just having the time of our lives right now and we just don't even know it. Sean, I hope you enjoyed that track.
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0: Oh, utterly correct. Now I'm going to just squeeze in this tune before the news at midnight. I'm going to take Miley Cyrus' Wrecking Ball, because if there was ever a song that got overshadowed by the video, this was the song. Such a good song, but the whole video took away, I thought, from how good the song actually was, if you know what I mean. You just know what I mean. You're my people. You totally get it. Have a little listen.

Oh, what a tune, what a tune, what a tune. That's a band called Thunder and an amazing song called Love Walked In. So do you remember I was telling you about them last week, that the guy who was the lead singer, his name is Danny Bowers, he was involved in an accident where he suffered a head injury because he had a stroke at the top of the stairs in his house, and he fell down the stairs and had a just debilitating brain injury. So he's come back quite well, but the one thing he cannot do is sing. And so he's been in so much rehabilitation and stuff like that to try and get back to singing. He's speaking and he's doing a tour, like a spoken voice tour at the moment, because he can't sing. Like, what a loss to the world of music. I've seen them a couple of times. I've loved them. And one of my favorite bands, Love Walked In. I'm going to continue with the music. J.O., I haven't forgotten about you. I know you're in there. And yeah, I will definitely get to you. This is Miles Kennedy.

0: Oh, yes. Year of the Tiger, Miles Kennedy, who's also the lead singer of a great rock band called Alterbridge.
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Oh, listen here, you can always rely on Westlife to give you a cracker of a song like that. Now, fancy winning two weekend passes to Oakfest 26 at Oakfield Park on Saturday, September the 5th and Sunday, September the 6th. Now, Saturday is all about live and original with the Boomtown Rats, the stunning, and Super Kaylee. Then on Sunday, it's Legends Reimagined with Legendary, which are a tribute to Bon Jovi. That's if you're not going to Crow Park. Luke and Lainey Live, a Nashville experience if you didn't make it to Slane, and a Daft Punk tribute. So if you want to be there, you need to enter now on Highland Radio Facebook and Instagram pages for your chance to win two weekend passes. Now, the winner will be announced on Monday. That's this coming Monday. Is it this coming Monday? Yeah, tomorrow. Yeah, as in tomorrow. And yes, we'll be contacted by Highland Radio. T's and C's apply, don't you know? Now, I must also let you know about this. This is the Highland Radio Customer Services Award in association with AirGrid are back. 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Nominations will close Friday, the 28th of August. So that's this coming Friday. All these things, goodness me, the whole team here in the office are going to be up to high dough trying to get everything sorted and all the closing dates in. The awards night takes place on Sunday the 27th of September in the Mount Errigal. So that's going to be a good old night. Now, J.O., you are listening there in the background, and I'm going to ask you something here, because the track that you have asked me for, I am wondering, let me see, where are you here? Yes, yes, yes. So I'm wondering, have you got this a little bit wrong or just a little bit mixed up? Because you have asked for Respectable by the Reynolds Girls. Okay, so there's two things at play here. Respectable is by Mel and Kim, and the Reynolds Girls had a tune called I'd Rather Jack. So I'm not really too sure. So seeing as you've named the song, I'm kind of thinking that you might be looking for Respectable by Mel and Kim. So we would go with that. Well, we'll just go with that. What do you think? Yeah, we'll go with that. Respect.

0: Oh, nice one, the academic there. And before that, we had the Cranberries and Linger, two great Irish tracks there. Now, a new study finds a lack of sleep can actually, oh, I don't like the sound of this, eat away at your brain. A new study has shown that sleep deprivation does more than just makes you groggy. Can it actually damage the brain? Scientists studying sleep-deprived mice discovered that two types of brain cells, normally responsible for clearing out damaged cells and neural waste, start attacking healthy brains. Oh, for goodness sake. Brain cell connections when sleep is insufficient. So these connections are essential for thought, memory, and overall brain function. The process resembles the brain damage seen in Alzheimer's and other neurodegenerative diseases, highlighting just how crucial sleep is for long-term cognitive health. So sleep isn't just for rest, it is as the brain detoxifies, processes memories, regulates emotions, and protects itself against decay, the study notes. Chronic lack of sleep can therefore increase the risk of cognitive decline and dementia, making a good night's sleep more important than ever. Now, I've spoken about this before, that I have a desperate relationship with sleep. So I think my brain is just made up of feathers and blue tack at this stage, I would say. And getting a good night's sleep for me is, it's something to be celebrated, because it certainly doesn't happen. I've tried so many things over the years and I don't know what to do. And here I am at what? Half past midnight in a radio station playing amazing songs when I should be asleep. No.
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3: This is Amplify with Anne-Marie McDevitt. You're in good hands.
0: And yeah, I must mention, of course, you know it's Highland Radio.

0: Oh, Dex, it's Midnight Runners. That's such a tune. Oh, goodness me. Reminds me of the school disco. Yes, the school disco in my day was in black and white. That's how far back it was. So did I tell you about Irish Music Month, which is on the way with Highland Radio? So we'll be playing more and more Irish music than ever, chatting to lots of Irish acts, social posts, and generally showing the Irish acts that we love so much, the support that they deserve. Hopefully you will agree and get in on the act too. So part of this will include a hunt for Ireland's newest local hero. So if you're producing original music, you should enter this. The finalists can be bands, groups, or solo artists. We're looking for four acts, each of whom will get €875 to perform live on the Greg Hughes Show. One will be chosen as our local hero and might then get the chance to be amongst six to perform at the national grand finale and potentially win a further €5,000 in cash and €5,000 in support. 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So the closing entry for this is September the 6th. It's a Sunday, which is coming up. It's on the horizon, guys. 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So this is a very interesting competition, and I've been asked to lend my ears to this, to listen to the entries, and I don't think in a capacity where I'm judging, because I'm certainly not in, I would never consider myself in any capacity to judge anybody else, but I will certainly give my opinion on what I hear and see when these entries come through. So I will be so stoked to hear what is coming through with regards to the entries from bands, groups or solo artists. So if this is you, or if you know anybody who fits into this category, please let them know. localhero@highlandradio.com. Okay, so I'm just, where is it? Less than 20 minutes of the show left. Going to do my best to cram in as many good tunes as I possibly can.
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2: Anne-Marie McDee, Amplify, Highland Radio. Enough said.

Cause I gotta have faith. I gotta have faith. Because I gotta have faith. Oh, George Michael, what a tune. Tune and a half, let me tell you. Mary G, thank you so much for such a lovely message. And it's about this time of the night where I get the lovely messages saying safe home. And thanks for the great, in capital letters, music. Mary, I'd really enjoy playing some nice music for you every Saturday night. And sometimes the suggestions that come in just blow my mind because it really, really ignites memories for me as well. And I know I play some stuff that maybe not every other presenter plays, but I think to myself, you know what, if I like it, maybe you'll like it too. Isn't that right? Let me see. Tomorrow now I've got a busy day, but it's, you know, I'm on top of it, I think. Oh, sorry, let me tell you about this. So Jessie J had to halt her performance at Party in the Paddock in Newbury after spotting a fight breaking out amongst concert goers. What is wrong with people when they start fighting at a concert? I just don't get it. Now, the likes of Jessie J, it's not that this is some Swedish metal band where they're getting all riled up by the music. Do you know what I mean? She was on an act list with some other bands of similar genre, and they ended up having to call security. What is wrong when that happens? I don't understand it. We seem to have lost the run of ourselves. Just don't know how to behave when we're out in public anymore. No.

Oh, waterfalls. Don't go chasing the waterfalls. Stick to the rivers and the lakes that you're used to, according to TLC. What do you think? I don't know about that. I'm not sure. But look, it's no harm to be a little bit of ambition either. What do you think? What was he going to say? I've come to the end almost of the show. I have another two tunes to play. Can you believe it? Time just flies so fast. We can go with this one. Garbage. Stupid girl.

Oh, goodness me. Garbage there in Stupid Girl. Still performing and sounding amazing. I saw them on tour release recently with an act that was equally successful. That would, of course, been Skunk and Nancy paired up together. What a great, great duo they were. You know what? It's time for me to say goodnight. Thank you so much to everybody who got in touch with tonight's show. I really, really do appreciate it. All the texts to your Des. I don't have that track. I have the other one. You know the one I mean. I'm going to say goodnight to you all. And from me, Anne-Marie, bye-bye, butterfly.